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3: News. I'm Tom Graham. President Trump taking to social media to say negotiations for a peace deal with Iran are progressing nicely. Fox's Jeff Paul.
4: The framework is said to be 90-95% complete. Iran would reportedly give up its stockpile of enriched uranium, stop enriching it, and help reopen the strait, and agree to broader regional ceasefire.
3: Now, the U.S. would end its blockade of Iranian ports as part of any deal. A Spanish passenger quarantined from a cruise ship after an outbreak of hantavirus is now tested positive. For disease.
5: The Spanish Health Ministry says 14 passengers from the MV Hondius remain in quarantine, and now another one of them has tested positive for hantavirus, bringing the total number infected to 2. That is more than 2 weeks after Spanish passengers disembarked from the ship and entered quarantine.
3: Fox's Jessica Rosenthal. 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
4: Fox News, I'm Tom Graham. President Trump taking to social media to say negotiations for a peace deal with Iran are progressing nicely. Fox's Jeff Paul.
5: The framework is said to be 90 to 95% complete. Iran would reportedly give up its stockpile of enriched uranium, stop enriching it, and help reopen the strait, and agree to broader regional ceasefire.
4: Now, the U.S. would end its blockade of Iranian ports as part of any deal. A Spanish passenger quarantined from a cruise ship after an outbreak of hantavirus is now tested positive for disease.
6: The Spanish health ministry says 14 passengers from the MV Hondius remain in quarantine, and now another one of them has tested positive for hantavirus, bringing the total number infected to 2. That is more than 2 weeks after Spanish passengers disembarked from the ship and entered quarantine.
4: Fox's Jessica Rosenthal. 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
2: Fox News, I'm Tom Graham. President Trump calling for a stronger deal as the U.S. and Iran continue talks to end the war. He took to True Social today to once again demand Tehran turn over any enriched uranium.
3: In exchange, Iran would get sanction relief, a gradual easing of the U.S. blockade, and broader economic normalization. Iran's President Masoud Pezeshkian says any negotiation will not compromise the country's dignity and pride.
2: Fox's Jeff Paul, U.S. military says its forces conducted so-called self-defense strikes in southern Iran today. Earlier, President Trump attending a Memorial Day ceremony.
4: Before we hail the founding, we honor the fallen. Before we celebrate the triumph, we pay the tribute. Before we crown the victory, we count the cost.
2: Speaking at Arlington National Cemetery, specifically mentioning 13 Americans lost during the conflict with Iran, America's listening to Fox News.
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1: Fox News, I'm Tom Graham. President Trump calling for a stronger deal as the U.S. and Iran continue talks to end the war. He took to True Social today to once again demand Tehran turn over any enriched uranium.
2: In exchange, Iran would get sanction relief, a gradual easing of the U.S. blockade, and broader economic normalization. Iran's President Masoud Pezeshkian says any negotiation will not compromise the country's dignity and pride.
1: Fox's Jeff Paul, U.S. military says its forces conducted so-called self-defense strikes in southern Iran today. Earlier, President Trump attending a Memorial Day ceremony.
3: Before we hail the founding, we honor the fallen. Before we celebrate the triumph, we pay the tribute. Before we crown the victory, we count the cost.
1: Speaking at Arlington National Cemetery, specifically mentioning 13 Americans lost during the conflict with Iran, America's listening to Fox News.
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4: Fox News, I'm Ted Lindner. The Pentagon targeting southern Iran today. Fox's Mike Emanuel.
5: U.S. forces conducted self-defense strikes in southern Iran to protect troops from threats posed by Iranian forces. That's according to U.S. Central Command. Targets included missile launch sites and Iranian boats attempting to lay mines. The U.S. military also struck a surface-to-air missile site in Bandar Abbas that was targeting U.S. warplanes.
4: President Trump speaking on Memorial Day at Arlington National Cemetery, honoring fallen U.S. service members.
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4: And Houston Astros right-hander Tatsuya Imai and two relievers combining on a no-hitter and a 9-0 victory at Globe Life Field in Arlington over the Texas Rangers Monday night. 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

0: Elvis. He's here on Vinyl Gold, 99.3 WKVI. Because I
1: love you. Today in school, I learned a lot. In chemistry, I learned that no one likes me. In English, I learned that I'm disgusting. And in physics, I learned that I'm a loser.
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0: Save more lives, freed more captives, accomplish more good, and spread more hope than any other people at any time in the history of the world.
1: And emergency officials in Southern California are lifting an evacuation order for some of the tens of thousands of people who live near a damaged tank containing a hazardous chemical that leaked over the weekend. 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
1: Fox News, I'm Sue Guzman. The U.S. military says it carried out self-defense strikes in Iran, including missile launch sites and boats that were placing mines. This comes as President Donald Trump said on social media that negotiations were proceeding nicely for a peace deal with Iran. The president laying a wreath at the Tomb of the Unknown Soldier at Arlington National Cemetery on this Memorial Day.
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2: Fox News, I'm Ted Linder. The Pentagon targeting southern Iran on Monday. Fox's Mike Emanuel with more.
3: U.S. forces conducted self-defense strikes in southern Iran to protect troops from threats posed by Iranian forces. That's according to U.S. Central Command. Targets included missile launch sites and Iranian boats attempting to lay mines. The U.S. military also struck a surface-to-air missile site in Bandar Abbas that was targeting U.S. warplanes.
2: President Trump is also standing by his demand that Iran never be allowed to have a nuclear weapon. The New York Knicks are headed to the NBA Finals for the first time since 1999 as they knocked off the Cleveland Cavaliers and completed a four-game sweep in Cleveland Monday night. Final score in Game 4, 130-93. And Houston Astros right-hander Tatsuya Imai and two relievers combined on a no-hitter and a 9-0 victory in Arlington over the Texas Rangers. 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
1: Fox News, I'm Sue Gussman. The U.S. military says it carried out self-defense strikes in Iran, including a missile launch sites and boats that were placing mines. Speaking to reporters, Secretary of State Mark Rubio says talks between the U.S. and Iran are still ongoing.
2: Like anything with something like this, it's going to take a couple days to settle on even down to the disagreements over a word, sentence. So we'll have to work through that. If there's going to be a deal, we're going to have to work through that. But this is, it's either going to be a good deal or there isn't going to be one.
1: Jazz great tenor saxophonist Sonny Rollins has died. A spokesman for Rollins said he passed away at his home Monday in Woodstock, New York. Rollins, known for his improvisational skills, playing with many jazz icons, including Miles Davis, The Loneliest Monk, and John Coltrane. Rollins was 95. 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
1: Fox News, I'm Ted Lindner. Jazz saxophonist Sonny Rollins, who played alongside Miles Davis, John Coltrane, and others, has died. Rollins, releasing more than 60 albums over his multi-decade career, and was awarded the National Medal of the Arts in 2010. He was 95 years old. The Pentagon targeting southern Iran on Monday.
2: U.S. forces conducted self-defense strikes in southern Iran to protect troops from threats posed by Iranian forces. That's according to U.S. Central Command. Targets included missile launch sites and Iranian boats attempting to lay mines. The U.S. military also struck a surface-to-air missile site in Bandar Abbas that was targeting U.S. warplanes.
1: Fox's Mike Emanuel. The New York Knicks headed to the NBA Finals for the first time since 1999 as they knocked off the Cleveland Cavaliers and completed a four-game sweep in Cleveland in the Eastern Conference Finals, 130-93. 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
1: Fox News, I'm Ted Lindner. Jazz saxophonist Sonny Rollins, who played alongside Miles Davis, John Coltrane, and others, has died. Rollins, releasing more than 60 albums over his multi-decade career, was awarded the National Medal of the Arts in 2010. Sonny Rollins was 95. The New York Knicks are headed to the NBA Finals for the first time since 1999 as they knocked off the Cleveland Cavaliers and completed a four-game sweep in Cleveland in the Eastern Conference Finals on Monday night, 130-93. And the Pentagon targeting southern Iran on Monday.
2: U.S. forces conducted self-defense strikes in southern Iran to protect troops from threats posed by Iranian forces. That's according to U.S. Central Command. Targets included missile launch sites and Iranian boats attempting to lay mines. The U.S. military also struck a surface-to-air missile site.
1: Fox's Mike Emanuel. 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
5: North Judson Mint Festival has announced its partnership with Stark County, celebrating USA 250th, in order to celebrate the nation's 250th birthday this year. I'm Becca Shepherd from the WKVI Information Center. Celebrations will take place at the North Judson Wayne Township Public Library on Saturday, June 20th, during the Mint Festival. Festivities for this 250th celebration will begin at 10 a.m. Central Time and will kick off with a presentation on weapons of the American Revolution. There will be a presentation on Stark County's Liberty Tree at 11, followed by a presentation of videos and local school projects by the Stark County Treasures Tour. North Judson San Pierre and Knox School Choirs will both be performing patriotic music at Norwayne Field during the festivities as well. Another presentation on Revolutionary War weapons will take place at 1 p.m., followed by a presentation on John Stark, Stark County's namesake, to begin at 2 p.m., and at 3 p.m. there will be Americana discussions on Stark County. These events are free to attend for all ages, and the community is invited to participate in the celebration. These America 250 events are just some of many taking place in the area this year to celebrate the country's 250th birthday. The Indiana Department of Transportation has announced that its contractor will be conducting overnight lane closures on I-94 eastbound between mile marker 29 and 34, which is east of State Road 49 and west of U.S. 421, for one night, either on or after today, Tuesday, May 26th, in order to set up a new traffic configuration. These alternating lane closures will occur on I-94 from 9 p.m. to 5 a.m. Motorists should be prepared for changing traffic layouts during this time, and the work is weather-dependent and may be rescheduled. I-94 will maintain two travel lanes in each direction during the construction, with lane shifts to accommodate the location of the work zone. Additional overnight lane closures will be used as needed in order to reconfigure the work zone setup or for other construction tasks. More information, including a map of the area that will be affected, can be found online at WKVI.com. The Knox Parks and Recreation Board, which will have its regular monthly meeting this evening, recently released the minutes from its April 27th meeting. During its April meeting, the board held an open discussion for wind nets on the pickleball courts. Light for the basketball courts were approved, as well as a quote for an ATV repair. Changes were made to the concession stand contract, and an order for employee shirts was approved. The purchase of poles and parts for fencing on Field 1 was also approved. The Park Board will meet this evening at 5:30 p.m. Central Time. That agenda and further meeting information can be found online at WKVI.com. I'm Becca Shepherd from the WKVI Information Center. Visit our website, WKVI.com, or our Facebook page, Tri-County News, for all of your local news 24/7.
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1: Hey, good Tuesday morning to you here on 99.3 Local Radio. Thanks for joining us. Yeah, you can tell it's been a little rough weekend, so I'm going to be dealing with the laryngitis thing a little bit today. So who's on the show today? Well, we moved Kevon from Monday to Tuesday because we didn't want anybody to miss her. So Kevon's coming up in just a little bit. Stay tuned. We got great vinyl gold music. Going to kick off the All-80s Hour after this break. Our local community hospital, Pulaski Memorial Hospital, quality care closer to home. 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
2: I had a friend who used to come to work here. 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
2: 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We all have to work on it. 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Patients have their responsibilities. I have certain things that I must do. 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We all have to work together. Then we can have a good outcome.
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0: your parents ever have a bizarre house rule growing up that you still think about? Like, you can't go outside barefoot until Easter. Well, people online are sharing the ones from their families, and here are the highlights. No turning on the lights during thunderstorms. No wearing clothing with faces on them. So no Mickey Mouse shirts, no kitty cat shirts, nothing. Either plain shirts with no graphics on them, or it had to be of something not alive, like a soccer ball, a pumpkin, or something like that. Somebody had this rule in their home. We had to drink a huge glass of milk every morning as a kid because my parents believed it would make us grow tall. But I was lactose intolerant, so it just ended up making me feel really nauseous, that person said. How about this? This family said, we had one drink cup by the kitchen sink, so if you're thirsty, use that cup and put it back for other family members. We'd wash it in the dishwasher every 2 days or so. No stepping on the bath mat with wet feet. Then what's the bath mat for? The curtains had to be open first thing in the morning so the neighbors wouldn't think we slept in. This one's funny. We weren't allowed to walk from the bathroom to our bedrooms after a shower in just a towel, even if no one else was there besides family. We'll jump back into that list a little bit. Strange rules that families had for their households growing up.
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0: 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Hey, did you hear about this one? Sounds like Barf City, maybe, or maybe not. Heinz and Smoothie King just debuted a ketchup smoothie, and multiple reports say it's actually pretty good. They announced it after Smoothie King teased it earlier this week with a post that said, if tomatoes are a fruit, is ketchup a smoothie? Well, it's not just ketchup, because that would be, you know, not the best, I guess. The Heinz Tomato Ketchup Smoothie includes strawberries, raspberries, apple juice, acai sorbet, and Heinz Signature Ketchup. A writer for People Magazine described it as sweet and tangy, and said they were impressed with how well the savory ketchup blended with the other ingredients. It's available for a limited time at several Smoothie King locations out there, but only in six major markets across the U.S. To try one, you have to be in or around Atlanta, Chicago, Denver, Miami, Fort Lauderdale, or New York City.
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0: Well, MBS Fitness downtown Knox, I always love our conversations together. Jay Weinberg, good morning, sir.
1: Hey, thanks for having me, Rich.
0: Well, you know, MBS has a lot to offer. Go through every category and then end on red light, because I want to talk about red light today.
1: Okay, man, there's so many things. Obviously, the cornerstone is our nonprofit center, so we're starting to do art, music, culture there. We've got taekwondo classes. We've got regular group classes in our big studio. A massive sauna. It's one of my favorite things to do. Every time I'm done with my work day, I jump in the sauna. At the end, jump on a bike and sweat it out. Obviously, free weights, cable machines, the regular machines, a lot of cardio stuff, upper deck, tanning. We've got a pediatrician that's coming in now. I haven't talked about that yet. We'll probably have her come in soon. She's already seen three patients at the back of the facility. And, of course, we have red light therapy.
0: Okay. You know, obviously, I don't live here in town, and, you know, that's no secret. I mean,
1: sure.
0: I moved out of Knox in 2007, so, you know, I have a life elsewhere. And, you know,
1: right.
0: Lenny and George contacted me and said, hey, come back, help us out at the radio station a little bit. And that sort of was an understatement about helping out. I mean, I'm, like, overwhelmed. Anyway, a lot of people don't know what goes on behind the microphone, because, like, right now, my show's going on while you and I are recording, because I have things stacked, okay? But my point is,
1: we're in the multiverse.
0: We are. That is true. All right. So my point is, though, last summer, when I had to be here a lot, and I was staying over at my brother's, Jim Rito, and I was hitting the red light therapy a lot.
1: Sure.
0: Okay? Because, you know, we have ability to hit the red light therapy and all the gym things there. I noticed a difference in the way my older arthritis development.
1: Sure.
0: I noticed that lessened. I noticed my issues with my side and my digestion lessened.
1: Right.
0: I was experiencing results from red light therapy.
1: Right.
0: I'm still doing my supplements, but the only thing I had changed was red light therapy. So if I lived here, you know, the problem is you got
1: to
0: do it consistently. I mean,
1: I can't
0: jump in once or twice,
1: yeah.
0: And it's just hard for me to do it because I'm running crazy and
1: absolutely.
0: I don't live here.
1: Yeah.
0: You know, I got a wife and kids and another town.
1: Everything is consistency and consistency over time. And so, yeah, absolutely.
0: And I know I sound a little bizarrely excited today, but I am excited about red light therapy because I think with it sitting right here in this town, in the town I live in, there's a red light therapy and I tried it and it's a joke. It's like a toy.
1: Well, that's the thing. A lot of people don't understand, like, red light therapy. Therapy comes in many different, you know, flavors, if you will.
0: This is red light therapy.
1: This is
0: at MBS.
1: What we have is a medical grade bed that was, you know, they started it. They discovered red light therapy's effects in NASA and space, growing vegetation, and then, you know, the bed that we have is one that's in clinical studies. You know,
0: mm-hmm.
1: So it's just not a tanning bed with Christmas lights in it. It's not just a little magic wand that you can buy on Amazon. And I'm not saying that disparage those things. There's still slight effects from those as well. But, like, this is a fully immersive red light, low-level laser therapy device.
0: You got to do it, and you got to do it, like, three or four times a week.
1: Yeah, I mean, do it, like, you know, and the thing is, right now, the only way we have, our only package is unlimited. But our unlimited package is $100 a month, okay? 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
0: Oh yeah, I would. 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You can go to the gym anytime with the key fob.
1: Mm-hmm.
0: That's $25 a week.
1: Right.
0: But how much are you paying, listener, how much are you paying on pain medication?
1: Yeah, absolutely.
0: How many days are you sitting there and you're worrying about, you know, are my arms going to hurt today? Are my neck, you know, my neck going to hurt and all this kind of thing?
1: Mm-hmm.
0: When you could pay that for red light therapy, you'd save money on pain meds. You'd save money on coffee. I mean,
1: absolutely.
0: You'd save money on liquor.
1: Yeah. Well, no, that's the thing, though, right? Because, you know, one of my main people that has been consistently in red light, he drops off sometimes in the summer because he loves going outside,
0: mm-hmm.
1: right? But especially during the winter months, he sees that effect, you know, from the seasonal affective disorder, from losing that sunlight.
0: Mm-hmm.
1: He swears by red light therapy, the therapy not being medical, but more mental. I use it three times a week.
0: Mm-hmm.
1: That's how I start my day. And it's a place where I'm listening to podcasts, meditations. We talked about a podcast before.
0: Mm-hmm.
1: It's exactly where I'm listening to that kind of information. And I'm recentering myself. It's a real nice meditative experience. It's very spa-like. That's the other aspect of it. It's not something that's just like you go into a tanning bed and it's nasty. It's really nice.
0: So, you know, I call people that work with us our radio partners. And, you know, we're in the community. We're a small community here. Everybody cares about everybody, and we should. So I'm on here today getting, you know, like real passionate with Jay here, wanting to tell you, go get yourself a gym membership with Red Light Therapy and do it.
1: I love that.
0: It'll change your life.
1: Absolutely. And Rich, you're the one that asked me to do it. I didn't even come in here wanting to talk about Red Light Therapy. But it's when you have that kind of a strong reaction to it, you know. I mean, it's you want to champion something like that.
0: Well, Fair Week's coming up, so I'm going to be probably booking my 5 days in the Red Light Therapy bed when I'm sleeping at my brother-in-law's for a week. So, all right, Jay Weinberg, MBS Fitness, 772-3337, downtown Knox. Jay, thanks so much.
1: Thanks for having us, Rich.
2: 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I'm Becca Shepherd from the WKVI Information Center.
3: From the Tri-County Weather Center for today, partly sunny, 82 the high. Tonight, cloudy and a low of 60. For Wednesday, sunny, 83. Wednesday night, cloudy, 59. Thursday, sunny, 79. Thursday night, clear and 52. Your outlook for Friday, sunny and 79. To see the extended forecast, visit our website, WKVI.com.
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0: The Park District Executive Director of Markham, Illinois, Quintina Brown, is in hot water after having a helicopter land in a public park for her daughter's prom photo shoot. Here's the mayor, Roger A. Agpawa, and city attorney, Bert Odelson.
5: I'm disappointed that we would have to even be bothered with something like this in the community. I think that there's responsible ways to do something if you want to do something to wish someone well.
6: It could have been a catastrophe because children were playing and they ran from the basketball court that they were playing on when this helicopter started coming down.
0: Wow.
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0: 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Hello, my friend.
8: Hello, Rich and everybody.
0: Well, Kafan, here we are, McDonald's, going to the end of May. What do you want to tell us about from the local Knox McDonald's?
8: All right, my store manager wanted me to talk about the new refresher drinks. I finally got the names of them.
0: Okay, fire away.
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0: Okay. 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
0: 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Good deal. Anything else?
8: Remember, we have our 24-hour drive-thru.
0: Okay, at the local Knox McDonald's. Get your McFix anytime. Kafana's coming back with more. Stay tuned. That is the sound of warm weather. 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
0: 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Well, Kevon, what's going on in your world?
8: I was real excited. Last weekend, I got to go with my Uncle David, that's Aunt Marilyn's baby brother, his daughter-in-law, and her daughter plays softball. She's like in third grade. And we got to go to Valpo to their softball field. I want to say hats off to those young ladies. I mean, Rich, their coaching staff is excellent. Coach Minix, she does that. And those young ladies, they are very good. And I'll tell you what, I told my uncle, just think, they're like in third grade now. Wait till they get to middle school and high school. You know what I'm saying, Rich? They're
0: exactly. Doing good. Yeah, that's good. Good to have an opportunity for all the kids, right?
8: Oh, I'm just proud of them. Yeah, they've got some talent, I'm telling you what.
0: Well, did you get to enjoy a little bit of the warm weather?
8: Yes, yeah. Like I said, when we went to the ball game, it was beautiful out. Yeah.
0: Nice, nice. Well, Kevon, we're going to be heading into June here pretty soon. Can you believe?
8: No. I wish I could tell you, but I would get in trouble. But I got to eat somewhere that I've never gotten to eat before because we don't have, if it's not in Stark County, I don't get to go. But I got to eat somewhere that I've always wanted to eat. And oh, was it good.
0: Well, good for you. Good for you.
8: I was so happy. And then I want to say thank you to one of my customers. Because I haven't been able to go to Walmart for 3 years, and I needed a new pair of work shoes. And usually, they only last 3 years because of all the grease and stuff at McDonald's. But I finally got to go. She came through drive-thru on a Friday and said, Fawn, I'm taking you to Walmart on Saturday. So I got to go get me a new pair of work shoes. So thank you for her taking me.
0: All righty. Well, stay tuned. Kevon will be back with her joke and a word of positive encouragement for us. Here on the Local McRadio Show.
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11: Just south of Knox on Toto Road.
0: Well, Kevon, am I going to get this one?
8: You know what? I think you can, Rich.
0: Oh, boy.
8: I know you're going to gong me. I just know it.
0: Is that like the little train that could?
8: This is a cute one, but I think you'll gong me. I do.
0: All right, go ahead.
8: Okay, here we go. Who helps pigs fall in love?
0: You're going to make me cough. Come on, I don't have a clue.
8: Cupid. You know, instead of Cupid, Cupid.
0: Cupid, oh brother.
8: Yeah, Cupid.
0: Yeah, gong, gong, gong.
8: But I thought it was cute. Uh-huh. Mm-hmm. Could you see like a little pig with wings and, you know, that angel shoots his heart and he falls in love with another pig.
0: Well, believe it or not, Lenny has a statue in his office of a pig with wings.
8: Well, there you go. See?
0: Yeah, when pigs fly.
8: Hey, Lenny will like my joke. Oh, dear.
0: All righty, Kevon, send us off with a word of positiveness before we turn the microphone off today.
8: Start my positive quote with Sylvester Stallone. He says, "It ain't about how hard you hit. It's about how hard you can get hit and keep moving forward."
0: That is a true statement. It is Kevon from the local Knox McDonald's. Kevon, thanks so much.
8: Oh, thank you. And please, English teachers, forgive me for using ain't, but I was quoting Sylvester Stallone.
0: Exactly. Exactly. All right. It's Kevon from local Knox McDonald's every week here on local community radio. Thanks, my friend.
8: Thanks, Rich.
13: Welcome to the

started that list a little bit ago about bizarre house rules that some parents had growing up. Alrighty, we left off with, some parents said you're not allowed to walk from the bathroom to the bedroom in a towel after a shower, even if no one else was there. How about this? We had to leave the room to pass gas, and you couldn't use F word. That was a curse word growing up. I wasn't allowed to watch anything that depicted a dysfunctional family. Maybe in case I would realize that I was in one. Anyway, someone said I had to bring home the plastic sandwich bags from my school lunch to be used again the next day. They were washed and dried overnight. This may be less weird now than 20 or 30 years ago. I wasn't allowed to invite a friend over for a second time until they invited me over to their house. My mom kept track of how many times I invited friends over and demanded they reciprocate before I could invite them again. Strange rules growing up. What were some for you?

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2: Congratulations to our final Tyler Roth WKVI Athlete of the Week for the 2025-2026 season. It's Logan Turkovitz. He's the South Central volleyball star that broke so many records there at South Central, but also made his mark not only in the Porter County Conference, but throughout the state of Indiana. This season, he had 399 kills. That averaged 4.2 kills per set. That was good enough for third in the state of Indiana. He set the South Central school season record with a hitting percentage of .313. That was good enough for 24th in Indiana. He also set the season record there at South Central with 60 aces. Good enough for 14th in the state of Indiana. He also broke a school season record of 237 digs and 45 blocks. He set a match record for 24 kills versus Boone Grove. And then career-wise, he broke the school record for career kills, setting it at over 1,000, 1,008, and career aces, 135. He also had 106 career blocks and 772 career digs. He was the Porter County Conference MVP, and he is our final Tyler Roth WKVI Athlete of the Week. We'll get with Mr. Turkovitz this coming weekend on the Saturday Sports Line. Earlier on in the show, as we set the table for the Tyler Roth WKVI Athlete of the Year announcement, that is all happening this coming Saturday for the final Saturday Sports Line of the year. We're so excited. Join us this Saturday at 9 a.m. Eastern, 8 a.m. Central on 99.3 FM, WKVI.com, streaming throughout the world. That's your Sports Check. I'm Mitch Columbi.
3: Pets are animals that are not delicious. I don't think that was by mistake. I think we probably tried to eat all of them. I'm like, okay, these don't taste good, so we'll give these first names and sweaters and we'll hang out with them. And then let's eat the rest. Let's eat these. We even eat birds. I can't believe we eat birds. How did that start? Somebody's like, you see that flying up there? I want to put that in my mouth. Yeah, that looks good. It's covered in feathers. No, no, no. Do it. I'll make it good. I think we're mean to birds, man. I mean, turkeys, we break the wishbone. We've killed the bird. We've cooked it and we've eaten it. Then we're like, you want to break its bones, man? Yeah, yeah, let's break its bones, man. We'll make a wish. What did you wish for? Death to all turkeys.
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5: Fox News, I'm Sue Gosman. The U.S. launching new strikes now against southern Iran, calling them self-defense.
6: Targets included missile launch sites and Iranian boats attempting to lay mines. The U.S. military also struck a surface-to-air missile site in Bandar Abbas that was targeting U.S. warplanes.
5: Fox's Mike Emanuel. This is Peace Talks continue in Qatar. Officials have now lifted mandatory evacuation order for thousands now that the threat of a toxic chemical tank explosion in Southern California is over.
7: The crack that formed in the tank relieved much of the pressure that had been building up, eliminating the risk of a boiling liquid expanding vapor explosion, or BLEVI. They also say that the temperature is down inside of the tank. Even though a crack formed, fire officials say that air samples show there are currently no chemicals leaking into the atmosphere.
5: Fox's Max Gordon. 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
10: A release from the LaPorte County Sheriff's Office shared an update on Deputy John Samuelson. I'm Becca Shepherd for Stark County Family Dentistry from the WKVI Information Center. Reports indicate that Samuelson was shot by a Chicago man who Samuelson had transported to the hospital after believing him to be a stranded motorist. The suspect, 22-year-old Sherrod L. Grafton of Chicago, reportedly fled the scene after the shooting and is now facing charges that include attempted murder. The press release from the LaPorte County Sheriff's Office indicates that Deputy Samuelson was airlifted to Memorial Hospital in South Bend following the shooting, where he underwent approximately 8 hours of surgery. Medical staff remain optimistic regarding his recovery, and his condition has been described as critical but stable. Deputy Samuelson is a 12-year veteran of the LaPorte County Sheriff's Office who currently serves as a member of the agency's Highway Interdiction Unit. He's also the handler for K-9 Bosco and is designated as a U.S. Drug Enforcement Administration Task Force officer out of the Merrillville District Office. The Knox Parks and Recreation Board, which will have its regular monthly meeting this evening, recently released the minutes from its April 27th meeting. During its April meeting, the board held an open discussion for wind nets on the pickleball courts. Light for the basketball courts were approved, as well as a quote for an ATV repair. Changes were made to the concession stand contract, and an order for employee shirts was approved. The purchase of poles and parts for fencing on Field 1 was also approved. The Park Board will meet this evening at 5:30 p.m. Central Time. That agenda and further meeting information can be found online at WKVI.com. The Stark County Coroner's Office announced on Saturday that it is taking part in a unique initiative. The Compassionate Afghans and Quilts program is designed to provide handmade quilts and afghans to families during a time of loss. The handmade blankets will replace traditional sterile coverings and help provide families with a sense of comfort and compassion. The coroner's office is reaching out to the community to help with this initiative. Those wishing to help can do so in three different ways. Volunteer crafting. You can crochet, knit, or sew and donate afghans and quilts to the program. Donating. You can contribute craft materials or funding to support the program and its mission. And spreading the word. Sharing the initiative with others helps to ensure its success. Those with any questions can reach out to the County Coroner April Wilhelm at awilhelm@stark.in.gov or at 574-806-1771. Both that email address and phone number can also be found online at WKVI.com. 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
12: 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Thanks for being with Local Community Radio. Yeah, I was sick this weekend. Ho, ho, ho. So my voice is not cooperating. So if you hear bits and pieces, you'll know why. Hey, who's on the show today? How about Dara Cheesham, Superintendent of Schools, Eastern Pulaski? Yeah, she is talking about her final days at the school system. Also talking graduation, retirees, and a lot more. Stay tuned. She's coming up. We've got Kafan a little bit later. It is the morning show. What is going on in this last day of the current ad cycle at Five Star in the Knox Mall? Here's Lenny D.
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0: Hey, pizza worth driving for. Great sandwiches like that chicken parmesan. And the pizza truck's out again, too. You know I'm talking about Papa Farm Pizza. They are the sponsor of our community calendar. What's going on? Well, the City of Knox has announced their fun summer event schedule. Also, what's showing up on the calendar? How about the North Judson Mint Festival schedule? The 49th annual North Judson Mint Festival schedule. It's happening June 19th, 20th, and 21st. If you'd like the complete flyer, you can download those to your own computer. There's a download link underneath the schedule of events on our WKVI calendar block there for the Mint Festival. Another event to let you know about, June 20th is Waste Tire Amnesty Day in Stark County. This means that up to 10 tires are accepted for free in one trip. Well, all the details on WKVI's community calendar, the restrictions and what is and what is not accepted, check it all out there. Find it or phone 772-4401 for more information. Vacation Bible School season is starting, and our Redeemer Lutheran Church has theirs scheduled for June 15th through the 19th from 1 to 3:15 in the afternoon. It is called Lava Lava Luau. Check it out on the community calendar. And of course, we are in Hoosier Valley Railroad Museum's 2026 summer train excursion season. Pulaski Human Services has their resource fair in Star City on the 27th. Yeah, celebrate Pulaski 250 and take part in this annual event, Health Resource Fair Picnic, an annual meeting on the 27th that will start at 11 a.m. at the Star City Community Building. Guest speakers, Rhonda Terry from Pulaski's 250. She is the coordinator there. Okay, find out all the information on the community calendar. It is the community calendar on air, brought to us by Papa Farm Pizza downtown Knox. It is pizza worth driving for. They're open Tuesday through Saturday at 3 p.m.
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6: This is not headline news. 61% of Americans cut back on groceries due to inflation. The remaining 39% are used to insane prices thanks to Whole Foods. Bob Dylan turned 85 this weekend. Nobody brought him a gift because they couldn't understand what he asked for. Johnny Manziel won his MMA debut. In Johnny's case, MMA stands for Mixed Martial Alcoholics. And a fight broke out among adults at a kindergarten graduation in Ohio. It's the first time toddlers had to put parents in a timeout. This is not headline news.
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0: It's time for the Eastern Pulaski Schools Update with Superintendent Dara Cheesham.
1: Well, as always, I like to sit down with Dara Cheesham, Eastern Pulaski Schools. Good to see you once again.
2: It's nice to see you as well.
1: Well, here we are. We can wrap up the 25-26 school year. You know, we've had a lot of great interviews here and that we've done in this room.
2: It's been a great year, and it feels like it was just yesterday that we were starting school, and now we're here on the end of the year.
1: Yeah, a lot of great things we highlighted this year. Of course, the music and arts program, and we got to talk with a lot of great administrators and teachers. So yeah, it's been a great year.
2: It has been a fantastic year, and you know, the end of the school year is always an exciting, bittersweet time. Lots of activities and sporting events. There's, you know, regional, track regionals, baseball and softball sectionals. It's just a very eventful time of the year. And of course, we have senior awards coming up on Friday, May 29th at 5:30, when our seniors come in and are generously awarded by the community with many scholarships. And then Sunday is graduation at 2:00 in the afternoon.
1: And how many seniors this year?
2: We have 76 in our senior class this year.
1: Okay. Can I ask if the salutatorian and valedictorian have been announced?
2: Yes, they have. I would like to congratulate Brooke Rausch. She is our valedictorian. And Avery Wagner, she is our salutatorian this year.
1: I believe we've had them on the air.
2: They have been for multiple events and activities.
1: Yeah, well, it's great. And, you know, to see these kids go on to great things, you know, it is hard for me sitting here to believe that we're talking about the class of 26.
2: Yes, yes.
1: It's hard to believe.
2: And along with our graduating seniors, we also have several staff members who have announced their retirement this year, and I want to wish them all the best in their new endeavors.
1: Okay.
2: So we have Glenda Urban and Tony Hansen. They have been bus drivers for us. Tony drove for 20 years, and Glenda Urban drove for 30 years.
1: Oh, wow.
2: We also have several teachers that have announced their retirement. Coach Mike Springer is retiring from the classroom. He's going to continue coaching our basketball team and our student athletes, but he is retiring from the classroom. Mrs. Ray French is retiring from the elementary, as well as Jackie Kaiser, who has spent 39 years here teaching in the elementary, and we just wish all of them the very best.
1: Illustrious careers, that's for sure.
2: They have impacted students' lives across their careers, and we're really going to miss them.
1: Okay, well, and there's another thing you and I need to talk about. I think this might be our last time we ever chat on the air.
2: This may be our last time we chat on the air, yes.
1: So let's talk about your new venture.
2: Yes, so I will be here through June, but after a lot of consideration, I have accepted a new position as assistant superintendent at Zionsville Schools, and it has been an honor to be the superintendent here at Eastern Pulaski. We've done a lot of soul searching, and I have loved the time here. I love the students here at Winnemac, and the staff, and the school board, and the community. I'm getting emotional. But our kids are down in the Indianapolis area, and when this opportunity opened,
1: yeah,
2: it was something I had to take.
1: Because that's your family.
2: It's family.
1: And we might have some grandkids to talk about.
2: They are entering a new chapter in their lives as well. Our daughter and son-in-law are expecting their first child in September, so we're excited about that. My son is down in downtown Indianapolis as well, so definitely bittersweet.
1: Exactly.
2: I have loved my time here and will miss everyone, but I'm also looking forward to some new family adventures and starting at Zionsville Schools in July.
1: Well, thanks for being so accommodating to WKVI and always being willing to work with us and open your doors here for us.
2: I've enjoyed showing off all the exciting things that are happening here at Eastern Pulaski. We do great things. Our students are wonderful, and yeah, I just have loved having you come and meet them and meet our staff as well.
1: It is Dara Cheesham, Superintendent of Schools, departing for a new position in Zionsville. Well, we wish you the absolute best, and thank you so much.
2: Thank you.
3: 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Also coming up at 7, the LaPorte County Sheriff's Office has released an update on the condition of Deputy John Samuelson, who was shot in LaPorte County this weekend. More details coming up at 7. 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I'm Becca Shepherd from the WKVI Information Center.
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5: Hey, I need to let you know about something that's going on June 20th. 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
1: Well, time once again to check up with our neighbors and check in with our neighbors at the Pulaski County Human Services Organization. Of course, Jackie Frain has been out there several decades. Jackie, good to hear you back on the radio.
2: Thank you, Rich. Thanks for the opportunity.
1: Well, Jackie, you want to give us a recap on what's been going on or anything coming up? I know we got our guests that we want to get to, but any thoughts from you today?
2: Oh, I'd like to thank everyone who came and to the Donuts for Donors event that we had in April. Thank and appreciate that promotion as we celebrated all of our volunteers that we have here at the food pantry, the senior center that we now call our older adult center. We had a very busy April, and we've got a very busy May coming up, as May is Older Americans Month. And I have Judy Heater, one of our fearless leaders on the board, our vice president, to share a little bit about what we've got going on for Older Americans Month.
1: Judy, thanks for being here once again.
3: Thank you, Rich. It's a pleasure, as always.
1: Well, give us the rundown. Older Americans, you know, okay. now that I'm turning 65, I'm sort of falling in that category. I'm like, whoa!
3: you're just a baby.
1: Okay.
3: Welcome to our world.
1: Thank you.
3: Yes, we're celebrating on the last Wednesday of the month. Every year we do this. We have our Older Americans Picnic, who I want to call Senior Picnic, and we're having it this year at Star City, and it will be from 11 to 1:30, I believe. We're having vendors, as usual. It's our annual health and resource fair, picnic and annual meeting, so we're having everything all at once. We're having vendors, probably 9 or 10 to 11, freebies for the seniors, services offered, information on lots of things. And we're having a hot dog picnic again that went over really well last year with the seniors. And of course, ice cream. Mama's Market will be doing it this year. We're very happy to have her. She's quite a nice person. I really like her. We'll have a guest speaker, Rhonda Terry, Class I 250 coordinator. We're looking forward to that. And of course, we give out lots of awards. We have some pretty neat awards that we give out each year. And it's always a blessing to be able to give these deserving people this.
1: Sounds like a great day. And yeah, you know, no better outdoor food picnic-wise than hot dogs, right?
3: Right, exactly.
1: Doll them up really good.
4: They're healthy hot dogs.
1: Oh, okay.
4: They're healthy hot dogs.
1: Okay.
4: Yeah. And the Older Americans theme for 2026 is champion your health. So we'll have a lot of information from different vendors about, you know, your care. Plaski Memorial, Hickory Creek, Parkview, Haven, the healthcare center. We're going to have blood pressures, possibly vision. That we're still waiting to hear on that. The Division of Child Services is actually going to be there this year to talk about what services they offer to families. Our senior health insurance regional representative will be there to help people ask questions about their Medicare and their supplements. We have several other booths that will be there. 4C is here. You know, May is Mental Health Month, particularly with older adults. So we have a lot of things going on. Human Services will have a booth. We're really trying to showcase our public transportation and make sure people countywide know that it's available to anyone in the county, Monday through Friday, 8 to 4. So we're looking forward to a very busy day. If you want to attend, you need to email us at plaskipchs@embarkmail.com or just call the office at 574-946-6500. We're asking for RSVPs by May 22nd to make sure that we have enough food for everybody. Our goal this year is 100 attendees. We had 87 last year, so we're hoping for 100. And we're excited to have Rhonda Terry talk about Pulaski County celebrating America 250. So the colors are red, white, and blue. Join us. Wear your red, white, and blue. And we look forward to having a great time.
1: All righty. Update from Plaskunders for that special date. Well, and too, Jackie, I can point listeners to our block that we have on the community calendar about the event for contact information and how to reach out. So we'll put that up there for you, too.
4: That sounds great. Appreciate that. This is open to anyone 55 and over. Kind of want to introduce, you know, services to people as they're nearing the decade of their 60s.

0: We welcome you to your decade of your 60s. Those of us in the 70s and the 80s, you know. We've been there, done that. But, yeah. You know, 65 is a great year.
1: I'm hoping.
0: I have to tell you a story. My mother told me when you turn 65, you can say anything you want and you can blame it on your brain doesn't remember.
1: Okay. Yep. All right. It is Jackie Frain and Judy Heater from Pulaski County Human Services. Girls, thanks so much. We'll talk again soon.
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1: Congratulations to our final Tyler Roth WKVI Athlete of the Week for the 2025-2026 season. It's Logan Turkovitz. He's the South Central volleyball star that broke so many records there at South Central, but also made his mark not only in the Porter County Conference, but throughout the state of Indiana. This season, he had 399 kills. That averaged 4.2 kills per set. That was good enough for third in the state of Indiana. He set the South Central school season record with a hitting percentage of .313. That was good enough for 24th in Indiana. He also set the season record there at South Central with 60 aces. Good enough for 14th in the state of Indiana. He also broke a school season record of 237 digs and 45 blocks. He set a match record for 24 kills versus Boone Grove. And then career-wise, he broke the school record for career kills, setting it at over 1,000, 1,008, and career aces, 135. He also had 106 career blocks and 772 career digs. He was the Porter County Conference MVP, and he is our final Tyler Roth WKVI Athlete of the Week. We'll get with Mr. Turkovitz this coming weekend on the Saturday Sports Line. Earlier on the show, as we set the table for the Tyler Roth WKVI Athlete of the Year announcement, that is all happening this coming Saturday for the final Saturday Sports Line of the year. We're so excited. Join us this Saturday at 9 a.m. Eastern, 8 a.m. Central on 99.3 FM, WKVI.com, streaming throughout the world. That's your Sports Check. I'm Mitch Columbi.
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3: Good news for zoned out men. 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
4: Did you hear a word I just said?
3: A new study found men literally can't hear as well as women, and there's nothing you can do about it. It probably just comes down to anatomy. Scientists tested people's hearing in different countries around the world and found it's true everywhere. The average woman has a 2 decibel advantage and up to 6 decibels with some frequencies. That's not a lot, but it's significant enough to make a difference. They think it might just come down to hormones or how our ears develop in the womb.
4: Did you hear a word I just said?
3: And they think it's possible women's brains are better at processing sound too. So when it comes to hearing, men might have worse ears and inferior brains. Oh no. The study also found that regardless of gender, we all tend to hear out of our right ear a little better than our left. No one is sure why.

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1: Fox News, I'm CJ Papa. U.S. military bases in the Middle East are no longer safe. That's straight from the Iran supreme leader. It comes following strikes by American forces.
2: U.S. Central Command giving an update. Spokesman Timothy Hawkins saying, quote, U.S. forces conducted self-defense strikes in southern Iran today to protect our troops from threats posed by Iranian forces. Targets included missile launch sites and Iranian boats attempting to emplace mines.
1: Fox's Carly Shimkus reporting. This taking place while President Trump is still trying to strike a peace deal with Iran. Voters will head to the polls this morning in Texas to choose a Republican candidate for U.S. Senator. Incumbent John Cornyn hopes voters send him to November, where he could possibly win a fifth term, while Texas Attorney General Ken Paxton is endorsed by President Trump. The winner faces Democrat James Tallarico in November. 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
4: A release from the Plymouth Police Department reports that on May 21st, around 11:35 p.m., deputies responded to the Days Inn in Plymouth after a call reported a suspect trying to gain entry into a room. I'm Becca Shepherd for Surf Internet from the WKVI Information Center. Dispatch advised that a male subject could be heard in the background hitting and kicking at the door. Upon the officer's arrival, the suspect was not at the room. The suspect, who was identified as Brian M. Shepherd of North Judson, was located on the sidewalk in front of Christo's Family Restaurant, intoxicated. Shepherd was detained. Upon questioning the adult female and two juveniles in the hotel room, it was learned that a battery had taken place. Shepherd was transported to the Marshall County Jail and lodged on the charges of domestic battery in the presence of a minor and public intoxication. A reminder that all suspects are assumed innocent until proven guilty in a court of law. The Stark County Coroner's Office announced on Saturday that it is taking part in a unique initiative. The Compassionate Afghans and Quilts program is designed to provide handmade quilts and afghans to families during a time of loss. The handmade blankets will replace traditional sterile coverings and help provide families with a sense of comfort and compassion. The coroner's office is reaching out to the community to help with this initiative. Those wishing to help can do so in three different ways. Volunteer crafting. You can crochet, knit, or sew and donate afghans and quilts to the program. Donating. You can contribute craft materials or funding to support the program and its mission. And spreading the word. Sharing the initiative with others helps to ensure its success. Those with any questions can reach out to the County Coroner April Wilhelm at awilhelm@stark.in.gov or at 574-806-1771. Both that email address and phone number can also be found online at WKVI.com. The Indiana Department of Transportation has announced that its contractor will be conducting overnight lane closures on I-94 eastbound between mile marker 29 and 34, which is east of State Road 49 and west of U.S. 421, for one night, either on or after today, Tuesday, May 26th, in order to set up a new traffic configuration. These alternating lane closures will occur on I-94 from 9 p.m. to 5 a.m. Motorists should be prepared for changing traffic layouts during this time, and the work is weather-dependent and may be rescheduled. I-94 will maintain two travel lanes in each direction during the construction, with lane shifts to accommodate the location of the work zone. Additional overnight lane closures will be used as needed in order to reconfigure the work zone setup or for other construction tasks. More information, including a map of the area that will be affected, can be found online at WKVI.com. 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
0: From the Tri-County Weather Center for today, partly sunny, 82 the high. Tonight, cloudy and a low of 60. For Wednesday, sunny, 83. Wednesday night, cloudy, 59. Thursday, sunny, 79. Thursday night, clear and 52. Your outlook for Friday, sunny and 79. To see the extended forecast, visit our website, WKVI.com.
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19: Yeah, it is a little hard to get back in the saddle after being out for a little bit, but we all got to do it, right? Welcome to the Morning Show, 99.3. Superintendent of Schools, Eastern Pulaski, Dara Cheesem's on today. Yeah, as a community, we are very sorry to hear about her leaving, but very happy for her and her family that they get to go to Zionsville and be with their kids who are in the Indianapolis area. So that's good news for them. She's coming on in a little bit to talk about that, celebrate the accomplishments, give us a wrap-up of 2026, Eastern Pulaski Schools. Also, this hour, it is Kafan. Yeah, she's on. I play her interview three times on a Tuesday. I play our interview three times on a Monday usually, but because of the holiday, everything's moved to Tuesday. Important programming. So Kafan's coming in just a little bit. Stay tuned. It's the Morning Show. Your friends and folks all on local community radio. Who's coming up right now? How about Lenny D? What's going on at Five Star, the last day of this ad cycle? Here he is.

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2: Turning now to funeral arrangements. 78-year-old Linda Sue Ledford Heron of Connersville passed away May 21st. Arrangements are pending at Frayne Mortuary in Winnemac. Memorial contributions may be made to First Church of the Nazarene in Connersville, or the Winnemac First United Methodist Church Care of God Squad Children's Ministry, or to the American Diabetes Association in memory of 78-year-old Linda Sue Ledford Heron of Connersville. 84-year-old John P. Falvey of Elkhart passed away February 23rd. There will be a memorial mass to take place at 11 a.m. Central Time this Thursday, May 28th, at St. Thomas Aquinas Catholic Church in Knox. MC Smith Funeral Home is handling arrangements for 84-year-old John P. Falvey of Elkhart. Remember, you can find complete obituary information online at WKVI.com.
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1: This is Hoosier Ag Today's Tuesday Farm Market Preview. It will be a short week of trade starting today after yesterday's day off for Memorial Day. Joining us is Brian Basting, Advanced Trading, and I suppose we'll look at the usual suspects for market direction today, Brian.
2: No question. After a holiday weekend, the market will come in and look at the latest geopolitical news. Stop trading at 2:20 p.m. on Friday. A lot has changed, or a lot could have changed over the weekend. We'll take a look at that as the new trading week begins. Crop progress report comes out at 4 p.m. Eastern time here. We'll take a look at crop progress in terms of corn planting. We looked at for that top 90%. Beans probably in the mid to upper 80s. We had a good week of planting in the many areas last week. We'll also be looking this week, Andy, at any export sales news. We did see some export sales announcements on Friday in response to those lower prices last week. It'll be interesting to see if we'll see follow-through buying throughout the week here.
1: That's Brian Basting, and I'm Andy Eubank. 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
4: Yes, it is time to spin the Sponsor Wheel, and I have a caller on the line. I want to say good morning to Sue Cherry. Hi, Sue.
5: Hi, Rich. Good morning to you.
4: Did you have a nice Memorial Day?
5: We had a beautiful weekend.
4: It was beautiful, wasn't it?
5: Our company came and they're all gone, so perfect.
4: Okay. Oh, Sue, I've got a list of sponsors. Do you have somebody chosen where you think the wheel might land?
5: I think I'm going to pick a Woodshed Tap.
4: They are one of our sponsors, the Woodshed Tap, and their commercial's coming up here in just a jiffy. Okay, let's see if the wheel's going to be kind to Sue today.
0: The Woodshed Tap.
4: Sue, I love it. There you go.
5: I do too. Thanks, Rich.
4: I'll put your name in the drawing.
5: You have a great week.
4: All right, thanks for calling in.
5: Perfect. Thank you.
4: Bye-bye.
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4: 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If you'd like the complete flyer, you can download those to your own computer. There's a download link underneath the schedule of events on our WKVI calendar block there for the Mint Festival. Another event to let you know about, June 20th is Waste Tire Amnesty Day in Stark County. This means that up to 10 tires are accepted for free in one trip. Well, all the details on WKVI's community calendar, the restrictions and what is and what is not accepted, check it all out there. Find it or phone 772-4401 for more information. Vacation Bible School season is starting, and our Redeemer Lutheran Church has theirs scheduled for June 15th through the 19th from 1 to 3:15 in the afternoon. It is called Lava Lava Luau. Check it out on the community calendar. And of course, we are in Hoosier Valley Railroad Museum's 2026 Summer Train Excursion Season. Pulaski Human Services has their Resource Fair in Star City on the 27th. Yeah, celebrate Pulaski 250 and take part in this annual event, Health Resource Fair Picnic, an annual meeting on the 27th that will start at 11 a.m. at the Star City Community Building. Guest speakers, Rhonda Terry from Pulaski 250. She is the coordinator there. Okay, find out all the information on the community calendar. It is the community calendar on air, brought to us by Papa Farm Pizza downtown Knox. It is pizza worth driving for. They're open Tuesday through Saturday at 3 p.m.
10: 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What do all these artists have in common? They're all played on 99.3 Vinyl Gold, WKVI.

0: It's time for the Eastern Pulaski Schools Update with Superintendent Dara Cheesham.
1: Well, as always, I like to sit down with Dara Cheesham, Eastern Pulaski Schools. Good to see you once again.
2: It's nice to see you as well.
1: Well, here we are. We can wrap up the 25-26 school year. You know, we've had a lot of great interviews here and that we've done in this room.
2: It's been a great year, and it feels like it was just yesterday that we were starting school, and now we're here on the end of the year.
1: Yeah, a lot of great things we highlighted this year. Of course, the music and arts program, and we got to talk with a lot of great administrators and teachers. So yeah, it's been a great year.
2: It has been a fantastic year, and you know, the end of the school year is always an exciting, bittersweet time. Lots of activities and sporting events. There's, you know, regional, track regionals, baseball and softball sectionals. It's just a very eventful time of the year. And of course, we have senior awards coming up on Friday, May 29th at 5:30, when our seniors come in and are generously awarded by the community with many scholarships. And then Sunday is graduation at 2 o'clock in the afternoon.
1: And how many seniors this year?
2: We have 76 in our senior class this year.
1: Okay. Can I ask if the salutatorian and valedictorian have been announced?
2: Yes, they have. I would like to congratulate Brooke Rausch. She is our valedictorian. And Avery Wagner, she is our salutatorian this year.
1: I believe we've had them on the air.
2: They have been for multiple events and activities.
1: Yeah, well, it's great. And, you know, to see these kids go on to great things, you know, it is hard for me sitting here to believe that we're talking about the class of 26.
2: Yes.
1: It's hard to believe.
2: And along with our graduating seniors, we also have several staff members who have announced their retirement this year, and I want to wish them all the best in their new endeavors.
1: Okay.
2: So we have Glenda Urban and Tony Hansen. They have been bus drivers for us. Tony drove for 20 years, and Glenda Urban drove for 30 years.
1: Oh, wow.
2: We also have several teachers that have announced their retirement. Coach Mike Springer is retiring from the classroom. He's going to continue coaching our basketball team and our student athletes, but he is retiring from the classroom. Mrs. Ray French is retiring from the elementary, as well as Jackie Kaiser, who has spent 39 years here teaching in the elementary, and we just wish all of them the very best.
1: Illustrious careers, that's for sure.
2: They have, and they have impacted students' lives across their careers, and we are really going to miss them.
1: Okay, well. And there's another thing you and I need to talk about. I think this might be our last time we ever chat on the air.
2: This may be our last time we chat on the air, yes.
1: So let's talk about your new venture.
2: Yes. So I will be here through June, but after a lot of consideration, I have accepted a new position as assistant superintendent at Zionsville Schools. And it has been an honor to be the superintendent here at Eastern Pulaski. We've done a lot of soul searching, and I have loved the time here. I've loved the students here at Winnemac, and the staff, and the school board, and the community. I'm getting emotional. But our kids are down in the Indianapolis area, and when this opportunity opened, yeah, it was something I had to take.
1: Because that's your family.
2: It's family.
1: And we might have some grandkids to talk about.
2: They are entering a new chapter in their lives as well. Our daughter and son-in-law are expecting their first child in September, so we're excited about that. My son is down in downtown Indianapolis as well. So definitely bittersweet. I have loved my time here and will miss everyone, but I'm also looking forward to some new family adventures and starting at Zionsville Schools in July.
1: Well, thanks for being so accommodating to WKVI and always being willing to work with us and open your doors here for us.
2: I've enjoyed showing off all the exciting things that are happening here at Eastern Pulaski. We do great things. Our students are wonderful, and yeah, I just have loved having you come and meet them and meet our staff as well.
1: It is Dara Cheesham, Superintendent of Schools, departing for a new position in Zionsville. Well, we wish you the absolute best, and thank you so much.
2: Thank you.
3: Overnight construction on I-94 will see some lane closures. NDOT will share more details coming up during your 8 a.m. local news. Also coming up at 8 in North Judson, man was arrested in Plymouth on charges of battery in the presence of a minor. More details coming up at 8. 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I'm Becca Shepherd from the WKVI Information Center.
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5: From the Tri-County Weather Center for today, partly sunny, 82 the high. Tonight, cloudy and a low of 60. For Wednesday, sunny, 83. Wednesday night, cloudy, 59. Thursday, sunny, 79. Thursday night, clear and 52. Your outlook for Friday, sunny and 79. To see the extended forecast, visit our website, WKVI.com.
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1: Well, Kafan, here we are, McDonald's, going to the end of May. 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
1: Well, Kafan, what's going on in your world?
7: I was real excited last weekend. I got to go with my Uncle David, that's Aunt Marilyn's baby brother, his daughter-in-law, and her daughter plays softball. She's like in third grade. And we got to go to Valpo, to their softball field. I want to say hats off to those young ladies. I mean, Rich, their coaching staff is excellent. Coach Minix, she does that. And those young ladies, they are very good. And I'll tell you what, I told my uncle, just think, they're like in third grade now. Wait till they get to middle school and high school. You know what I'm saying, Rich? They're
1: exactly.
7: Doing good.
1: Yeah, that's good. Good to have an opportunity for all the kids, right?
7: Oh, I'm just proud of them. Yeah, they've got some talent, I'm telling you what.
1: Well, did you get to enjoy a little bit of the warm weather?
7: Yes, yeah. Like I said, when we went to the ball game, it was beautiful out. Yeah.
1: Nice, nice. Well, Kavon, we're going to be heading into June here pretty soon. Can you believe?
7: No. I wish I could tell you, but I would get in trouble. But I got to eat somewhere that I've never gotten to eat before because we don't have, if it's not in Stark County, I don't get to go. But I got to eat somewhere that I've always wanted to eat. And oh, was it good.
1: Well, good for you. Good for you.
7: I was so happy. And then I want to say thank you to one of my customers. Because I haven't been able to go to Walmart for 3 years, and I needed a new pair of work shoes. And usually, they only last 3 years because of all the grease and stuff at McDonald's. But I finally got to go. She came through drive-thru on a Friday and said, Vaughn, I'm taking you to Walmart on Saturday. So I got to go get me a new pair of work shoes. So thank you for her taking me.
1: All righty. Well, stay tuned. Kavon will be back with her joke and a word of positive encouragement for us. Here on the Local Mick Radio Show.
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1: Well, Kavon, am I going to get this one?
7: You know what? I think you can, Rich.
1: Oh, boy.
7: I know you're going to gong me. I just know it.
1: Is that like the little train that could?
7: This is a cute one, but I think you'll gong me. I do.
1: All right, go ahead.
7: Okay, here we go. Who helps pigs fall in love?
1: You're going to make me cough. Come on, I don't have a clue.
7: Q-Pig. You know, instead of Cupid, Q-Pig.
1: Q-Pig, oh brother.
7: Yeah, Q-Pig.
1: Yeah, gong, gong, gong.
7: But I thought it was cute. Could you see like a little pig with wings and, you know, that angel shoots his heart and he falls in love with another pig?
1: Well, believe it or not, Lenny has a statue in his office of a pig with wings.
7: Well, there you go. See?
1: Yeah, when pigs fly.
7: Hey, Lenny will like my joke. Oh, dear.
1: All righty, Kavon, send us off with a word of positiveness before we turn the microphone off today.
7: I'll start my positive quote with Sylvester Stallone. He says, "It ain't about how hard you hit. It's about how hard you can get hit and keep moving forward."
1: That is a true statement. It is Kavon from the local Knox McDonald's. Kavon, thanks so much.
7: Oh, thank you. And please, English teachers, forgive me for using ain't, but I was quoting Sylvester Stallone.
1: Exactly. Exactly. All right, it's Kavon from the local Knox McDonald's every week here on Local Community Radio. Thanks, my friend.
7: Thanks, Rich.

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1: 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I'm with my friend Donnie B. Donnie, I had a record that I cut off the back of a cereal box when I was a kid. And the band's name was The Archies. Do you remember the TV show and the band?
2: Man, I think I did the same thing. I think it was a box of Honeycomb. I remember that cartoon.
1: So, all right, tell us about The Archies and Sugar Sugar.
2: Oh, Sugar Sugar was the number one hit for The Archies in 1969. And the guy that sang lead vocal on that song was none other than Andy Kim, who went on to have some hits in the early 70s. His biggest hit was Rock Me Gently.
1: Rock me gently, rock me slowly. Yeah, we got
2: That's
1: it.
2: Right,
1: Take
2: baby.
1: It easy, don't you know?
2: Take it easy.
1: All right, so that Andy Kim is The Archies.
2: He is, indeed.
1: All right, let's feature that right now. Let's go back to The Archies. Sugar Sugar here on 93.3 WKVI Vinyl Gold.

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3: Congratulations to our final Tyler Roth WKVI Athlete of the Week for the 2025-2026 season. It's Logan Turkovitz. He's the South Central volleyball star that broke so many records there at South Central, but also made his mark not only in the Porter County Conference, but throughout the state of Indiana. This season, he had 399 kills. That averaged 4.2 kills per set. That was good enough for third in the state of Indiana. He set the South Central school season record with a hitting percentage of .313. That was good enough for 24th in Indiana. He also set the season record there at South Central with 60 aces. Good enough for 14th in the state of Indiana. He also broke a school season record of 237 digs and 45 blocks. He set a match record for 24 kills versus Boone Grove. And then career-wise, he broke the school record for career kills, setting it at over 1,000, 1,008, and career aces, 135. He also had 106 career blocks and 772 career digs. He was the Porter County Conference MVP, and he is our final Tyler Roth WKVI Athlete of the Week. We'll get with Mr. Turkovitz this coming weekend on the Saturday Sports Line. Earlier on the show, as we set the table for the Tyler Roth WKVI Athlete of the Year announcement, that is all happening this coming Saturday for the final Saturday Sports Line of the year. We're so excited. Join us this Saturday at 9 a.m. Eastern, 8 a.m. Central on 99.3 FM, WKVI.com, streaming throughout the world. That's your Sports Check. I'm Mitch Columbi.
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2: Stark County Coroner's Office announced on Saturday that it is taking part in a unique initiative. I'm Becca Shepherd from the WKVI Information Center. The Compassionate Afghans and Quilts program is designed to provide handmade quilts and afghans to families during a time of loss. 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Donating. You can contribute craft materials or funding to support the program and its mission. And spreading the word. Sharing the initiative with others helps to ensure its success. Those with any questions can reach out to the County Coroner April Wilhelm at awilhelm@stark.in.gov or at 574-806-1771. Both that email address and phone number can also be found online at WKVI.com. The Indiana Department of Transportation has announced that its contractor will be conducting overnight lane closures on I-94 eastbound between mile marker 29 and 34, which is east of State Road 49 and west of U.S. 421, for one night, either on or after today, Tuesday, May 26th, in order to set up a new traffic configuration. These alternating lane closures will occur on I-94 from 9 p.m. to 5 a.m. Motorists should be prepared for changing traffic layouts during this time, and the work is weather-dependent and may be rescheduled. I-94 will maintain 2 travel lanes in each direction during the construction, with lane shifts to accommodate the location of the work zone. Additional overnight lane closures will be used as needed in order to reconfigure the work zone setup or for other construction tasks. More information, including a map of the area that will be affected, can be found online at WKVI.com. A release from the Plymouth Police Department reports that on May 21st, around 11:35 p.m., deputies responded to the Days Inn in Plymouth after a call reported a suspect trying to gain entry into a room. Dispatch advised that a male subject could be heard in the background hitting and kicking at the door. Upon the officer's arrival, the suspect was not at the room. The suspect, who was identified as Brian M. Shepherd of North Judson, was located on the sidewalk in front of Christo's Family Restaurant, intoxicated. Shepherd was detained. Upon questioning the adult female and 2 juveniles in the hotel room, it was learned that a battery had taken place. Shepherd was transported to the Marshall County Jail and lodged on the charges of domestic battery in the presence of a minor and public intoxication. A reminder that all suspects are assumed innocent until proven guilty in a court of law. I'm Becca Shepherd from the WKVI Information Center. Visit our website, WKVI.com, or our Facebook page, Tri-County News, for all of your local news 24/7.
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5: From the Tri-County Weather Center for today, partly sunny, 82 the high. Tonight, cloudy and a low of 60. For Wednesday, sunny, 83. Wednesday night, cloudy, 59. Thursday, sunny, 79. Thursday night, clear and 52. Your outlook for Friday, sunny and 79. To see the extended forecast, visit our website, WKVI.com.
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17: Hey, it's sort of a happy Tuesday. Of course, as always, brought to us by our friends at Five Star in the Knox Mall. But it's probably a happy Monday, too. We miss our Monday things on our holidays, so we've moved those to Tuesday, like Kafan. She's coming back in. and replay that interview in the 10:30 half an hour. Well, what is going on today, local radio? How about the last day of the current ad cycle at 5-star in the Knox Mall? Here we go. It's Lenny D.
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0: Bring us home, Teddy. Where's that five star?
1: In the Knox Mall.
2: 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I need to get some beautiful flowers for my beautiful wife.
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1: 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Also coming up at noon, the LaPorte County Sheriff's Office has released an update on the condition of Deputy John Samuelson, who was shot in LaPorte County this weekend. More details coming up at noon. I'm Becca Shepherd from the WKVI Information Center.
2: From the Tri-County Weather Center for today, partly sunny, 82 the high. Tonight, cloudy and a low of 60. For Wednesday, sunny, 83. Wednesday night, cloudy, 59. Thursday, sunny, 79. Thursday night, clear and 52. Your outlook for Friday, sunny and 79. To see the extended forecast, visit our website, WKVI.com.
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0: Someone asked Reddit to name the top jobs that require a high tolerance for being yelled at.
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0: 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Customer service reps, especially if you work at a call center. Oh, I feel sorry for those folks. 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Members of the military, being yelled at is expected, especially in basic training. How about referees, from pro sports all the way down to Little League? Policemen, and they're expected to stay calm and professional through it all. Healthcare workers, doctors, nurses, and even veterinarians, emotions run high in a crisis, especially when it involves medical situations. Pharmacists, again, health-related, the middleman for all the insurance stuff. Social workers, it is a high-stress emotional environment. Gate agents for airlines, oh my. Line cooks, watch any episode of The Bear for a taste of what it's like. How about it? Does your job require a high tolerance for being yelled at?
1: I don't know what we're yelling about!
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2: And drink for $9.99. 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
0: Okay.
2: Wednesday. I almost feel like this is a misprint, Rich. I guess I'm just realizing we're giving $2 off any size fry, including our chili cheese fry. On Wednesdays, you get $2 off on French fries.
0: How about Thursday special, Matt?
2: Thursday, $1 off any of our hot dogs.
0: Okay.
2: So that's a jumbo, all beef. And you know our dogs now are what we call our fried dog. That's a deep fried dog in beef tallow. Got to be one of the best tasting dogs out there.
0: Catch one of the daily specials at Baileytown Burgers. It's America's Burger. Hey there. I need to get some beautiful flowers for my beautiful wife.
3: Of course. What are you thinking of?
0: Well, my buddy got an arrangement for his lady the other day, and it was really beautiful. Pure magic, you know? You must have some flower fairies that come in at night and do all this work.
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0: 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I'll leave it to the flower fairies. They'll figure it out, right?
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0: Is the store ever open at night so I can watch the fairies perform their magic?
4: 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The turtles.
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6: Congratulations to our final Tyler Roth WKVI Athlete of the Week for the 2025-2026 season. It's Logan Turkovitz. He's the South Central volleyball star that broke so many records there at South Central, but also made his mark not only in the Porter County Conference, but throughout the state of Indiana. This season, he had 399 kills. That averaged 4.2 kills per set. That was good enough for third in the state of Indiana. He set the South Central school season record with a hitting percentage of .313. That was good enough for 24th in Indiana. He also set the season record there at South Central with 60 aces. Good enough for 14th in the state of Indiana. He also broke a school season record of 237 digs and 45 blocks. He set a match record for 24 kills versus Boone Grove. And then career-wise, he broke the school record for career kills, setting it at over 1,000, 1,008, and career aces, 135. He also had 106 career blocks and 772 career digs. He was the Porter County Conference MVP, and he is our final Tyler Roth WKVI Athlete of the Week. We'll get with Mr. Turkovitz this coming weekend on the Saturday Sports Line. Earlier on in the show, as we set the table for the Tyler Roth WKVI Athlete of the Year announcement, that is all happening this coming Saturday for the final Saturday Sports Line of the year. We're so excited. Join us this Saturday at 9 a.m. Eastern, 8 a.m. Central on 99.3 FM, WKVI.com, streaming throughout the world. That's your Sports Check. I'm Mitch Columbia.

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1: Fox News, I'm CJ Pop. The ceasefire stands even though the U.S. military strikes Iranian targets.
2: Overnight, the United States conducted airstrikes against southern Iran near the Strait of Hormuz. CENTCOM says these strikes were defensive in nature and went after mine-laying vessels along with a surface-to-air missile position. These were the first U.S. strikes that have targeted Iran since early May.
1: Fox's Trey Inks in Tel Aviv, Iran's supreme leader, warning U.S. bases in the region are no longer safe. Texas runoff election pits four-term U.S. Senator John Cornyn against State Attorney General Ken Paxton. The winner faces Democratic candidate James Tallarico in November. President Trump recently endorsed A.G. Paxton. And in tragedy in Belgium, at least two teenagers and four were killed when a school bus collides with a train. 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
0: From the Tri-County Weather Center for today, partly sunny, 82 the high. Tonight, cloudy and a low of 60. For Wednesday, sunny, 83. Wednesday night, cloudy, 59. Thursday, sunny, 79. Thursday night, clear and 52. Your outlook for Friday, sunny and 79. To see the extended forecast, visit our website, WKVI.com. 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
6: WKVI! Hey, I need to let you know about something that's going on June 20th. It is Waste Tire Amnesty Day here in Stark County. That takes place on Saturday the 20th from 8 to noon Central Time at the Stark County Solid Waste Recycle Site at 3835 East 250 North, Suite B in Knox. Enter from the west off of 250 North, please. Well, there are guidelines that are on WKVI's community calendar, up to 10 tires for free in one trip, okay? 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

0: Saturday, June 20th is Waste Tire Amnesty Day at the Stark County Solid Waste Recycle Site on 250 North and Knox. 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
1: Ah, the things, how they change with the generations, right? Well, the irony on this one is that Gen Z hates phone calls and voicemails. Well, it turns out they love voice memos, and voice memos are getting more popular with those young people. That's when you send an audio clip over text, you know. They're also called voice texts, voice notes, or, you know, audio messages, whatever. Well, they're more personal than texts because you can hear the person. But unlike a phone call, you can respond whenever you want. It's not a new feature. iPhones have had them since 2014, and WhatsApp had them even earlier. But we're suddenly sending more of them than ever. 62% of us have sent an audio message before, and 30% use them at least once a week. On WhatsApp alone, over 7 billion are sent every day now. Oh, that blows my mind. So why the sudden surge? Well, it turns out the pandemic might have given voice memos a boost. We started craving human interaction, and texts didn't quite scratch that itch. So we wanted to hear actual human voices. Just not on long, boring phone calls. Oh, one time I remember one of the boys was trying to resolve some kind of issue over something, and he kept saying, well, I sent him an email. I picked up the telephone, and in 2 minutes, I had taken care of what he waited over a month with emails to try to get taken care of. Yeah, frustrating, right? Anyway, generation stuff, yeah, voice memos.

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1: Fox News, I'm CJ Pop. The ceasefire stands even though the U.S. military strikes Iranian targets.
2: Overnight, the United States conducted airstrikes against southern Iran near the Strait of Hormuz. CENTCOM says these strikes were defensive in nature and went after mine-laying vessels along with a surface-to-air missile position. These were the first U.S. strikes that have targeted Iran since early May.
1: Fox's Trey Inks in Tel Aviv, Iran's supreme leader, warning U.S. bases in the region are no longer safe. Texas runoff election pits four-term U.S. Senator John Cornyn against State Attorney General Ken Paxton. The winner faces Democratic candidate James Tallarico in November. President Trump recently endorsed A.G. Paxton. And in tragedy in Belgium, at least two teenagers and four were killed when a school bus collides with a train. America's listening to Fox News.
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0: From the Tri-County Weather Center for today, partly sunny, 82 the high. Tonight, cloudy and a low of 60. For Wednesday, sunny, 83. Wednesday night, cloudy, 59. Thursday, sunny, 79. Thursday night, clear and 52. Your outlook for Friday, sunny and 79. To see the extended forecast, visit our website, WKVI.com.
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1: 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Here's another one of those great conversation starters. I want you to try this if you're trying to stick to a budget and not spend on extras. Experts say be careful with how you move your body when you're out shopping. According to the Marketing Journal, making small gestures like nodding, leaning in, or pulling an item towards you will make you more likely to buy something. Fascinating. This is because your body is giving off yes signals, and that increases your desire to have something. The experts say keeping your body as still as possible while you're browsing makes it easier to decide whether or not to buy something. Be careful with how you move your body when you're out shopping, especially pulling items toward you.
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1: And just ahead, a new study says AI isn't making us dumb, but it might be making us doubt ourselves. The difference comes down to how we use it. I'm going to share the research on this next.
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0: a lot of folks say their boss wants them to use AI at work, but new research shows it could be affecting our confidence because in many cases it erodes our trust in our own thinking. Okay, so a new study in the journal Technology, Mind and Behavior followed thousands of employees in the U.S. and Canada as they used AI tools for workplace tasks. And they found that people who accepted AI responses without questioning or editing them were more likely to feel like the tool was, quote, doing the thinking for them. And over time, they reported having less confidence in their own ideas. Now, the study participants who pushed back, editing, questioning, even disagreeing with the results, actually felt more confident and a stronger sense of ownership over their work. Experts say it all comes down to how you use it. If you let AI solve problems for you, you don't think and you don't learn, so you have to be intentional with it. It's easy to accept what AI spits out as a complete and polished answer and move on, but that shortcut can many times chip away at your confidence and thinking skills over time. So experts say make sure you treat it like a coach or collaborator and your thinking will actually improve.
1: Intelligence for your life.
0: Coming up, I'm going to tell you about the latest type of yoga. It's known as eye yoga. These are exercises that are supposed to keep your vision sharper as you age. In fact, Paul McCartney says he believes eye yoga is why he can still read without glasses at 80 plus years old. I have the details next.
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1: Hello, Rich and everybody.
0: Well, Kafan, here we are, McDonald's, going to the end of May. What do you want to tell us about from the local Knox McDonald's?
1: All right, my store manager wanted me to talk about the new refresher drinks. I finally got the names of them.
0: Okay, fire away.
1: We have six of them. We have a strawberry melon refresher. We have a mango pineapple refresher. 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We have Sprite Berry Blast, Orange Dream, and Dirty Dr. Pepper.
0: Okay. 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
1: Oh, we're selling a lot of them, Rich.
0: 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Good deal. Anything else?
1: Remember, we have our 24-hour drive-through.
0: Okay, at the local Knox McDonald's. Get your McFix anytime. Kafan is coming back with more. Stay tuned.
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0: Well, Kafan, what's going on in your world?
1: I was real excited last weekend. I got to go with my Uncle David, that's Aunt Marilyn's baby brother. His daughter-in-law and her daughter plays softball. She's like in third grade. And we got to go to Valpo to their softball field. I want to say hats off to those young ladies. I mean, Rich, their coaching staff is excellent. Coach Minix, she does that. And those young ladies, they are very good. And I'll tell you what, I told my uncle, just think, they're like in third grade now. Wait till they get to middle school and high school. You know what I'm saying, Rich? They're
0: exactly.
1: Doing good.
0: Yeah, that's good. Good to have an opportunity for all the kids, right?
1: Oh, I'm just proud of them. Yeah, they've got some talent, I'm telling you what.
0: Well, did you get to enjoy a little bit of the warm weather?
1: Yes, yeah. Like I said, when we went to the ball game, it was beautiful out. Yeah.
0: Nice, nice. Well, Kafan, we're going to be heading into June here pretty soon. Can you believe?
1: No. I wish I could tell you, but I would get in trouble. But I got to eat somewhere that I've never gotten to eat before because we don't have, if it's not in Stark County, I don't get to go. But I got to eat somewhere that I've always wanted to eat. And oh, was it good.
0: Well, good for you. Good for you.
1: I was so happy. And then I want to say thank you to one of my customers. Because I haven't been able to go to Walmart for 3 years, and I needed a new pair of work shoes. And usually, they only last 3 years because of all the grease and stuff at McDonald's. But I finally got to go. She came through drive-thru on a Friday and said, Fawn, I'm taking you to Walmart on Saturday. So I got to go get me a new pair of work shoes. So thank you for her taking me.
0: All righty. Well, stay tuned. Kafan will be back with her joke and a word of positive encouragement for us. Here on the local McRadio Show. Our local community hospital, Pulaski Memorial Hospital, quality care closer to home. Today, speaking with nurse practitioner Dave Johnson about his journey in the medical field and what inspired him to help people. Well, let's talk about you. What gave you the passion to want to become involved in nursing?
5: I've always been involved in helping others, either in high school as a lifeguard or a swimming instructor. Faced some tragedy as a child in my youth with some friends that passed away from car accidents and stuff like that. And I always thought if there's any way I could prevent that. I would like to be part of that. Got involved in the emergency side of things and worked as an emergency nurse for about 30 years.
6: Oh, wow.
5: Prior to starting as a paramedic, worked for some local ambulance services, Culver, volunteered for Culver, and worked for LaPorte County, and kind of been around the area working in emergency departments up until I became a nurse practitioner.
0: Dave works primarily out of the Winnemac Clinic location and is accepting new patients while helping Dr. Keller there. Pulaski Memorial Hospital, our local community hospital. Quality care closer to home. Well, Kevon, am I going to get this one?
1: You know what? I think you can, Rich.
0: Oh, boy.
1: I know you're going to gong me. I just know it.
0: Is that like the little train that could?
1: This is a cute one, but I think you'll gong me.
0: All right, go ahead.
1: Okay, here we go. Who helps pigs fall in love?
0: You're going to make me cough. Come on, I don't have a clue.
1: Cupid. You know, instead of Cupid, Cupid.
0: Cupid, oh brother.
1: Yeah, Cupid.
0: Yeah, gong, gong, gong.
1: But I thought it was cute.
0: Uh-huh. Mm-hmm.
1: Could you see like a little pig with wings and, you know, that angel shoots his heart and he falls in love with another pig?
0: Well, believe it or not, Lenny has a statue in his office of a pig with wings.
1: Well, there you go. See?
0: Yeah, when pigs fly.
1: Hey, Lenny will like my joke. Oh, dear.
0: All righty, Kevon, send us off with a word of positiveness before we turn the microphone off today.
1: I'll start my positive quote with Sylvester Stallone. He says, "It ain't about how hard you hit. It's about how hard you can get hit and keep moving forward."
0: That is a true statement. It is Kevon from the local Knox McDonald's. Kevon, thanks so much.
1: Oh, thank you. And please, English teachers, forgive me for using ain't, but I was quoting Sylvester Stallone.
0: Exactly. Exactly. All right. It's Kevon from the local Knox McDonald's every week here on local community radio. Thanks, my friend.
1: Thanks, Rich.
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0: All your favorite music plus intelligence for your life. I'm John Tesh. I am here each and every day to bring you all the information you need to live your life a whole lot better. As we say on this program every day, don't miss this stuff.
1: Have you heard about the latest type of yoga? It's eye yoga, and it's designed to keep your vision sharper as you age. How do you do this eye yoga? You hold your head still, then look up as far as you can for a count of three. Then look as far down as possible for a count of three. Do three sets of up and down, three sets from side to side, three sets on each diagonal, from eyebrow to ear. But can eye yoga really improve our vision? Well, Dr. John Hovazian is the clinical spokesperson for the American Academy of Ophthalmology. He says just like regular yoga, eye yoga, it stretches your muscles beyond normal usage, which can make your eyes stronger and more flexible, he says. He says eye yoga may even delay the need for glasses. And we're seeing this happen with Paul McCartney. But he recommends other vision-preserving exercises as well, because these days adults stare at screens for 11 hours a day on average. And he says staying focused at the same 12 to 18-inch distance is proven to increase the need for glasses. So the good doctor recommends following the 20-20-20 rule. It's where every 20 minutes, you focus on something at least 20 feet away for 20 seconds.
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1: These statements have not been evaluated by the FDA. This product is not intended to diagnose, treat, cure, or prevent any disease.

0: So, Gabe, I'm gonna give you a statistic. I don't have a reason for it, but I bet you do. A recent survey of online daters found that men fall in love exactly 4 times faster than women.
1: I think
0: women are just more careful.
1: I think women are more careful. I think men are less guarded about falling into love. Women are more guarded about how they spend their time and their attention, but men are more guarded about their hearts because we don't expect it. And so when it happens, it is so overwhelming that, you know, I think about your marriage. Like you knew way sooner than she did, and then you spent a lot of time trying to convince her.
0: Right.
1: I think about in mine, it's the same thing. You know, and then it's like, oh gosh, what do I do with this information? And then you got to figure out the rest of your life. It's that great line of When Harry Met Sally. I came here tonight not because you're a consolation prize, because when I realized I want to spend the rest of my life with someone, I wanted the rest of my life to start as soon as possible.
0: Oh,
1: that is how men experience love.
0: That's so good.

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1: Fox News, I'm CJ Papa. The blockade remains in the Strait of Hormuz and the fragile ceasefire withstands a major test.
2: Despite the U.S. carrying out those strikes last night in southern Iran, Gulf Arab states remain hopeful that a deal can get done. U.S. military officials say the strikes were carried out in self-defense, targeting missile launch sites and boats they say were laying mines in the Strait of Hormuz.
1: Fox's Jeff Paul in Dubai. Florida decisions from the U.S. Supreme Court this morning. The justice denied Florida's bid to block other states from issuing commercial driver's licenses to some illegal aliens. Justices Thomas and Alito dissented, saying Florida's case should have been heard. All the polls are now open in Texas for the runoff between two Republicans, incumbent U.S. Senator John Cornyn and Trump-backed State Attorney General Ken Paxton. The winner takes on Democrat James Tallarico in November. 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
0: From the Tri-County Weather Center for today, partly sunny, 82 the high. Tonight, cloudy and a low of 60. For Wednesday, sunny, 83. Wednesday night, cloudy, 59. Thursday, sunny, 79. Thursday night, clear and 52. Your outlook for Friday, sunny and 79. To see the extended forecast, visit our website, WKVI.com.

0: John Tesh. We're coming back with all the information you need to live a better life.
1: It's John Tesh Radio Show, Intelligence for Your Life. I want to tell you about a new study from The Economist that finds that adults are mostly clueless about how to do a bunch of outdoor tasks, like reading a compass or putting up a tent. The only reason I know how to do both these things is I was a Boy Scout. So the survey found a third of adults would be unable to navigate their way around with just a map, while 79% would have no idea how to find clean water. More than 9 in 10 could not identify which mushrooms would be safe to eat. I can't do that. And 85% would be unable to build a raft. Other outdoor skills we can't do, apparently. Follow animal tracks. Create a makeshift fishing rod or net. Identify edible plants, leaves, or berries. Navigate using the sun or give a distress signal. Can you?
2: Intelligence for your life.
1: And coming up, I have another reason to eat more pickles. They could help prevent cavities. I'm going to share the details of a fascinating new study on what pickled foods can do for your oral health.

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0: All right, intelligent people, you and I have talked before about how dill pickle juice is packed with probiotics, the healthy live bacteria and yeast that boost your gut health and digestion. However, the latest research now shows another surprising benefit of dill pickle juice. It's going to help prevent cavities. This comes from the journal Frontiers in Microbiology. The study subjects were rats, which have similar body chemistry to humans. Half of them were fed a cocktail of bacteria found in pickle brine. Then the entire group was infected with a cavity-causing bacteria known for speeding up tooth decay. The result, after 35 days, the rats that were fed pickle juice had up to 30% fewer cavities compared to those who didn't get any pickle juice. This is because the microbes contained in the probiotics, they helped eliminate the bacteria that causes tooth decay. The researchers say, this doesn't mean you can do shots of pickle juice and skip brushing and flossing, but you could reduce your risk for cavities by adding a variety of pickled foods to your diet. So dill pickles, I love them. Kimchi, sauerkraut, I love that too, especially if I heat it up. And pickled onions, carrots, and cauliflower.
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0: And coming up, 1 in 5 people now regularly use an activity tracker to monitor their workouts or sleep habits. But according to data scientists, the readings on our trackers can be misleading. So I'm going to tell you how to get the most accurate data from your activity tracker next.

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All right, my intelligent friends, check this out. Studies show that if you regularly wear an activity tracker, and I count myself among you, you want to track your steps, your breathing, or your heart rate. I do all of that stuff. We now know the readings can be off by as much as 50% on average. So according to Emily Cadulupo, a data scientist, it's because most of us are wearing our devices the wrong way, and we can change this. So most people, we wear our activity trackers like a watch near our wrist bone, right, where the gadgets tend to fit loosely and comfortably. But our expert says it's problematic because trackers are designed to lay flat against your skin and remain snug in one spot the entire time you wear them. That way, the device can shine light onto your skin. And depending on how much light gets reflected back based on the amount of blood flowing through your vessels at the moment, trackers are able to estimate everything from your heart rate to your metabolic rate to your sleep quality and more. But if your device is loose on your wrist, our expert says its sensors will be exposed to ambient light from your environment that throws off the readings. It's why it's really simple. She recommends strapping your device two finger widths above your wrist bone so it can lie flat. That way, you'll get the most accurate readings possible. You want to dig deeper? All the intel is waiting for you on my website. It's tesh.com.

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I've got sunshine. The Temptations. 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Aretha. 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

0: 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We'll be back with more of the same in moments.
1: John Tesh with Gib Gerard and Gib. A study from the University of Plymouth in the UK finds that doodling while you're stuck in a boring meeting will actually help you retain key facts.
2: Oh,
1: amazing.
2: This is that thing where if you would like to activate systems, and know this, if you have a test you got to study for, if you're in school, or even if, you know, to this point, if you have a meeting where you have to pull a lot of information that you have to retain later, these are the kind of tricks that help you retain that information. And we've talked about smells before, how if you study with a certain smell and then bring that smell in with you to the test, that you will it'll help you remember the facts. All of this comes down to the more of your brain you activate while studying and while regurgitating information, the better you are at studying and regurgitating information. So use this. If you're doodling, it means you're activating different parts of your brain's different cortexes in your brain. You are then able to recall that information more easily in the future. I have a daughter who does this. You see this in schools now a lot. They have little doodle pads and these fidget spinners and things to keep kids activated, active listening. It's way more popular now, and the studies show it actually works. You retain information better.
1: Yeah, back in the 1960s, we just got smacked.
2: 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What is a fidget spinner? 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

We get this question a lot. So once and for all, what's a better workout, pickleball or tennis? Well, it turns out even though pickleball is the fastest growing sport in North America, when it comes to fitness, tennis is the clear winner. Tennis players, they sprint across a wider court. They swing at heavier balls. The average heart rate recorded on an Apple Watch while playing pickleball was 143 beats per minute, while tennis averaged 155 beats per minute. Tennis players also spent 9% more time in a higher intensity heart rate zone compared to pickleball players. And 73% of fitness coaches agree that playing tennis is overall a better workout than pickleball. That's according to a recent survey of coaches by fitness app Future. So does pickleball have any benefits? Yes! Pickleball requires speed and quick reaction, leading to a good core workout. Plus, it's easier for beginners. And ultimately, the best workout is whichever one you're going to do consistently.

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2: Fox News, I'm Therese Crowley. Consumer confidence unexpectedly rising. Highest since December, and oil prices sinking, with optimism for a U.S.-Iran peace deal. Fox's Jeff Paul in Dubai.
3: Leaders here in the Gulf are still hopeful and trying to actively work to get that U.S.-Iran peace deal across the line. We know a delegation from Tehran recently traveled to Qatar to continue diplomatic efforts there, but complicating this entire picture, those recent strikes carried out overnight by the U.S. military in southern Iran. U.S. military officials saying the strikes were carried out in self-defense, targeting missile launch sites and boats they say were laying mines in the Strait of Hormuz.
2: Summer reprieve for former FBI Director James Comey. A federal judge moved his trial from July to October in New Bern, North Carolina, for threatening the president with his post in Seychelles. President Trump has his biannual physical. 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
5: A release from the LaPorte County Sheriff's Office shared an update on Deputy John Samuelson. Reports indicate that Samuelson was shot by a Chicago man who Samuelson had transported to the hospital after believing him to be a stranded motorist. I'm Becca Shepherd for Stark County Family Dentistry from the WKVI Information Center. The suspect, 22-year-old Sherrod L. Grafton of Chicago, reportedly fled the scene after the shooting and is now facing charges that include attempted murder. The press release from the LaPorte County Sheriff's Office indicates that Deputy Samuelson was airlifted to Memorial Hospital in South Bend following the shooting, where he underwent approximately 8 hours of surgery. Medical staff remain optimistic regarding his recovery, and his condition has been described as critical but stable. Deputy Samuelson is a 12-year veteran of the LaPorte County Sheriff's Office who currently serves as a member of the agency's Highway Interdiction Unit. He's also the handler for Canine Bosco and is designated as a U.S. Drug Enforcement Administration Task Force officer out of the Merrillville District Office. The Stark County Coroner's Office announced on Saturday that it is taking part in a unique initiative. The Compassionate Afghans and Quilts program is designed to provide handmade quilts and afghans to families during a time of loss. The handmade blankets will replace traditional sterile coverings and help provide families with a sense of comfort and compassion. The coroner's office is reaching out to the community to help with this initiative. Those wishing to help can do so in three different ways. Volunteer crafting. You can crochet, knit, or sew and donate afghans and quilts to the program. Donating. You can contribute craft materials or funding to support the program and its mission. And spreading the word. Sharing the initiative with others helps to ensure its success. Those with any questions can reach out to the County Coroner April Wilhelm at awilhelm@stark.in.gov or at 574-806-1771. Both that email address and phone number can also be found online at WKVI.com. A release from the Plymouth Police Department reports that on May 21st, around 11:35 p.m., deputies responded to the Days Inn in Plymouth after a call reported a suspect trying to gain entry into a room. Dispatch advised that a male subject could be heard in the background hitting and kicking at the door. Upon the officer's arrival, the suspect was not at the room. The suspect, who was identified as Brian M. Shepherd of North Judson, was located on the sidewalk in front of Christo's Family Restaurant, intoxicated. Shepherd was detained. Upon questioning the adult female and two juveniles in the hotel room, it was learned that a battery had taken place. Shepard was transported to the Marshall County Jail and lodged on the charges of domestic battery in the presence of a minor and public intoxication. A reminder that all suspects are assumed innocent until proven guilty in a court of law. The Indiana Department of Transportation has announced that its contractor will be conducting overnight lane closures on I-94 eastbound between mile marker 29 and 34, which is east of State Road 49 and west of U.S. 421, for one night, either on or after today, Tuesday, May 26th, in order to set up a new traffic configuration. These alternating lane closures will occur on I-94 from 9 p.m. to 5 a.m. Motorists should be prepared for changing traffic layouts during this time, and the work is weather-dependent and may be rescheduled. I-94 will maintain two travel lanes in each direction during the construction, with lane shifts to accommodate the location of the work zone.

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0: Turning now to funeral arrangements. 78-year-old Linda Sue Ledford Heron of Connersville passed away May 21st. Arrangements are pending at Frayne Mortuary in Winnemac. Memorial contributions may be made to First Church of the Nazarene in Connersville or the Winnemac First United Methodist Church Care of God Squad Children's Ministry or to the American Diabetes Association in memory of 78-year-old Linda Sue Ledford Heron of Connersville. 84-year-old John P. Falvey of Elkhart passed away February 23rd. There will be a memorial mass to take place at 11 a.m. Central Time this Thursday, May 28th at St. Thomas Aquinas Catholic Church in Knox. MC Smith Funeral Home is handling arrangements for 84-year-old John P. Falvey of Elkhart. Remember, you can find complete obituary information online at WKVI.com.
2: From the Tri-County Weather Center for today, partly sunny, 82 the high. Tonight, cloudy and a low of 60. For Wednesday, sunny, 83. Wednesday night, cloudy, 59. Thursday, sunny, 79. Thursday night, clear and 52. Your outlook for Friday, sunny and 79. To see the extended forecast, visit our website, WKVI.com. 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
3: Grains and oil seeds are lower following sharply lower crude oil futures. This is Hoosier Ag Today's Tuesday midday farm market update on hopes that an Iran peace deal truly is near. The crude market is weak, ags following lower today, and the stock market is strong, so that's where the money is flowing. July corn currently down 4 cents, 459 and a quarter. September 466 and a quarter, 3.5 lower. Dees contract 484, that's down 2.5. Leading lower, it's the bean market. July 11.89 and a half, 7 cents off. And Novi down an even nickel at 11.82 and three quarters. July wheat 6.39 and three quarters, down 6.5 cents. Quietly mixed in the protein sector. June live cattle 248.52, down 77. August though up 35. June lean hogs unchanged at 95.75. I'm Andy Eubank. Who's your ag today? Indiana's Farm Network.
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5: 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Call with questions 574-566-2113. Markets back in play after the extended holiday weekend. Corn, beans, and Chicago wheat all trading lower. Is there peace or is there not? It sounds like we're getting close to a peace accord over there, although the U.S. and Iran traded attacks overnight. Still, though, the crude oil market would suggest that the Strait of Hormuz is going to be opened or is open, as we're down about $2.50 a barrel on oil, corn, beans, and wheat following suit. Now, hard red winter wheat, definitely looking at the crop size and trying to decide where it needs to go. And bean oil is a little bit stronger, so it's not all red to the downside. But I do think that we're running out of new news this week so far. I'm Ryan Martin.
3: This is Hoosier Ag Today's Tuesday Farm Market Preview. It will be a short week of trade starting today after yesterday's day off for Memorial Day. Joining us is Brian Basting, Advanced Trading, and I suppose we'll look at the usual suspects for market direction today, Brian.
6: No question. After a holiday weekend, the market will come in and look

0: the latest geopolitical news. Stopped trading at 2:20 p.m. on Friday. A lot has changed, or a lot could have changed over the weekend. We'll take a look at that as the new trading week begins. Crop progress report comes out at 4 p.m. Eastern time here. We'll take a look at crop progress in terms of corn planting. We looked at for that top 90%. Beans probably in the mid to upper 80s. Had a good week of planting in many areas last week. We'll also be looking this week, Andy, at any export sales news. We did see some export sales announcements on Friday in response to those lower prices last week. It'll be interesting to see if we'll see follow-through buying throughout the week here.
1: That's Brian Basting, and I'm Andy Eubank. Hoosier Ag Today, Indiana's Farm Network.
2: This is a Bloomberg Money Minute. Qualcomm, best known for its smartphone chips, reaching a deal with ByteDance, that's the Chinese owner of TikTok, to supply millions of AI chips for its artificial intelligence data centers. That deal has shares of Qualcomm up more than 5%, while elsewhere on Wall Street, stocks are mixed but mostly higher today on rising hopes for a deal that could end the U.S. war against Iran. Right now, the Dow is lower by a fifth of a percent. The Nasdaq, though, 1% higher. The S&P is up 0.5%. Oil is slightly lower at $94 a barrel. Overnight, the U.S. and Iran were trading military strikes in the Strait of Hormuz. And Americans need to earn about $117,000 a year to afford the typical U.S. home for sale in April. Now that's down 2% from the $119,000 needed a year earlier, according to Redfin. The reasons? Incomes rose slightly in that time, while mortgage rates edged a little bit lower. Tom Busby, Bloomberg Radio.
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1: I'm John Tesh with Intelligence for Your Life, and here's a bit of intel that will be a conversation starter for you. You can do this for a quick mood boost. You just sketch a picture of something indulgent, so like a donut or a cookie or a piece of pizza. I think those are the only three things I can draw because I'm terrible at Pictionary. Experts say even if you have zero artistic ability, the research shows that seeing foods high in fat or sugar, even just a drawing, releases a rush of feel-good hormones that lift our mood. All right, again, for a mood boost, you sketch a picture of something indulgent, like a donut, a cookie, or a piece of pizza. I guess an ice cream cone would work as well.
2: Intelligence for your life.
1: And coming up, we now know the average person today spends 92% of their time indoors, and as a result, our physical and mental health are suffering. So I'm going to share a formula from Northeastern University to make us stronger and happier. It's known as the 25-3, 20-5-3 nature rule, and you'll want to hear this next.

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0: We have so much more prepared for you in the coming weeks here on the John Tesh Radio Program. Don't miss a second of it. We'll be right back.
1: So the average person today in North America spends 92% of their time indoors. I'm guilty. As a result, our physical and mental health are suffering. So there is a formula developed by neuroscientist Dr. Rachel Hopman to make us stronger and happier. It's known as the 20-5-3 rule. First, you spend 20 minutes outside in nature, like at a neighborhood park, three times a week. The next part of the 25-3 rule is 5 hours each month spent in semi-wild nature, like hiking in a state park. Dr. Hopman says when study subjects spent time in wilder settings, they were much happier. They were less stressed in their everyday lives. The next formula, next part of it, is 3 days spent each year off the grid in nature, like camping or renting a cabin in the woods. I love doing this. You'll want a place with spotty cell service, wild animals, tons of stars at night. That type of nature causes your brain to pump out alpha waves, the same ones produced during meditation. Here's the formula again. It's 20-5-3. 20 minutes in a neighborhood park three times a week. 5 hours a month in semi-wild nature, and again, my favorite, 3 days each year spent camping off the grid.
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0: we have a zoo full of music. The birds, the turtles, the monkeys, the animals. On WKBI's Vinyl Gold.
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0: Our local community hospital, Pulaski Memorial Hospital, is pleased to welcome Dr. Dan Baxter to the medical team. 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What is your specialty, your practice?
13: I'm a general surgeon.
0: Where are you from originally?
13: Well, I grew up in the Chicago area, and then I went to undergraduate school and North Central College in Naperville, Illinois. And then I went to medical school at Chicago Osteopathic and did my internship there. And then I came to Michigan, where I did my residency in general surgery.
0: Dr. Baxter comes to us from Michigan.
13: I was in Hillsdale, Michigan for 23 years. It's a great little place, but they didn't need a surgeon anymore, so I came down here.
0: Dr. Dan Baxter, a new general surgeon at our local community hospital, Pulaski Memorial Hospital. Quality care closer to home. Hey, pizza worth driving for. Great sandwiches like that chicken parmesan. And the pizza truck's out again, too. You know I'm talking about Papa Farm Pizza. They are the sponsor of our community calendar. What's going on? Well, the city of Knox has announced their fun summer event schedule. Also, what's showing up on the calendar? How about the North Judson Mint Festival schedule? The 49th annual North Judson Mint Festival schedule. It's happening June 19th, 20th, and 21st. If you'd like the complete flyer, you can download those to your own computer. There's a download link underneath the schedule of events on our WKVI calendar block there for the Mint Festival. Another event to let you know about, June 20th is Waste Tire Amnesty Day in Stark County. This means that up to 10 tires are accepted for free in one trip. Well, all the details on WKVI's community calendar, the restrictions and what is not accepted, check it all out there. Find it or phone 772-4401 for more information. Vacation Bible School season is starting, and our Redeemer Lutheran Church has theirs scheduled for June 15th through the 19th from 1 to 3:15 in the afternoon. It is called Lava Lava Luau. Check it out on the community calendar. And of course, we are in Hoosier Valley Railroad Museum's 2026 Summer Train Excursion Season. Pulaski Human Services has their Resource Fair in Star City on the 27th. Yeah, celebrate Pulaski 250 and take part in this annual event, Health Resource Fair Picnic, an annual meeting on the 27th that will start at 11 a.m. at the Star City Community Building. Guest speaker is Rhonda Terry from Pulaski 250. She is the coordinator there. Okay, find out all the information on the community calendar. It is the community calendar on air, brought to us by Papa Farm Pizza downtown Knox. It is pizza worth driving for. They're open Tuesday through Saturday at 3 p.m.
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1: Congratulations to our final Tyler Roth WKVI Athlete of the Week for the 2025-2026 season. It's Logan Turkovitz. He's the South Central volleyball star that broke so many records there at South Central, but also made his mark not only in the Porter County Conference, but throughout the state of Indiana. This season, he had 399 kills. That averaged 4.2 kills per set. That was good enough for third in the state of Indiana. He set the South Central school season record with a hitting percentage of .313. That was good enough for 24th in Indiana. He also set the season record there at South Central with 60 aces. Good enough for 14th in the state of Indiana. He also broke a school season record of 237 digs and 45 blocks. He set a match record for 24 kills versus Boone Grove. And then career-wise, he broke the school record for career kills, setting it at over 1,000, 1,008, and career aces, 135. He also had 106 career blocks and 772 career digs. He was the Porter County Conference MVP, and he is our final Tyler Roth WKVI Athlete of the Week. We'll get with Mr. Turkovitz this coming weekend on the Saturday Sports Line. Earlier on in the show, as we set the table for the Tyler Roth WKVI Athlete of the Year announcement, that is all happening this coming Saturday for the final Saturday Sports Line of the year. We're so excited. Join us this Saturday at 9 a.m. Eastern, 8 a.m. Central on 99.3 FM, WKVI.com, streaming throughout the world. That's your Sports Check. I'm Mitch Columbia.
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20: News. I'm Gianna Gelosi. A couple rulings out of the Supreme Court today, and one, the justices are not allowing Florida to sue to stop California and Washington from issuing commercial driver's licenses to truck drivers in the U.S. illegally.
21: Florida's complaint was originally filed after an illegal migrant from India who could neither speak nor read English, but who was driving a big rig, caused a deadly crash in Florida.
20: Fox's Evan Brown in another case.
22: The Trump administration in 2020 banned immigration judges from publicly speaking or publishing anything about immigration law or the agencies employing them without prior Justice Department permission. The policy continued under the Biden administration and still stands with the Supreme Court ruling, at least for now. It doesn't address the legality of the policy. It sends the case back to an appeals court that last year questioned its legality and ordered more fact-finding.
20: Fox's Chris Foster. 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
19: From the Tri-County Weather Center for today, partly sunny, 82 the high. Tonight, cloudy and a low of 60. For Wednesday, sunny, 83. Wednesday night, cloudy, 59. Thursday, sunny, 79. Thursday night, clear and 52. Your outlook for Friday, sunny and 79. To see the extended forecast, visit our website, WKVI.com.

0: I'm John Tesh. What is this place? This is the place where you can solve your money problems, your family issues. You can lose 10 pounds here. The 411's here. Life doesn't become a 911.
1: 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That is the biometric verification company, World's Orbs, co-founded by the guy who started OpenAI, Sam Altman. 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
1: 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We have the answer from the experts next.

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0: 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Thousands do every week. We would love to hear from you.
1: All righty, we now know there is a best way to arrange your work schedule. What is the best way? What do you think? Easing into the week by keeping your Monday workload light so you don't dread Monday so much? Or working harder earlier in the week so your Fridays are just a cakewalk and relaxing? Well, experts say if your goal is to boost your productivity and your mental health, aim for the Freedom Friday plan. This is according to leadership expert Stephanie Mehta. She says too many workers get lured into thinking it's better to take it easy on Mondays and save their energy for later in the week. But recent studies from Harvard, don't miss this, suggest that that mindset will likely backfire because people who take it easy on Mondays, they experience far more stress later on in the work week as work piles up and time runs out. And that creates a higher risk for burnout for yourself and others compared to if you just buckled down and worked hard right from the get-go on Monday. Meanwhile, researchers found that when workers know they can take it easy on Fridays, as long as they get their work done, it gives people an incentive to work harder every day. It's why a growing number of employers are offering so-called Freedom Fridays to their staff, because front-loading your work week with the hard stuff is proven to make everyone more productive and less stressed than taking it easy on Mondays and then facing the time crunch on Fridays.
2: Now that's intelligence for your life.
1: And coming up, get ready for the ultimate immune system diet. It comes from UCLA's Center for Human Nutrition, and it's proven to activate and enhance immune function. Don't miss this.
3: All the girls are here. Olivia,

0: All right, here and now I'm going to give you a quick look at the ultimate immune system diet. Researchers from UCLA's Center for Human Nutrition recently came up with some guidelines. First, we want you to eat at least two plant-based meals a day with as many different fresh fruits and vegetables as possible. Researchers say fresh produce contains prebiotics, which feed the good bacteria in your gut. They also play a role in activating the T cells that are like first responders in your immune system. I'm always talking about those. They're among the first in line, those T cells, to attack invading infections. Also, add your favorite protein to meals, but you got to skip processed and or packaged foods. So, think grilled chicken instead of chicken nuggets, a fish fillet instead of fish sticks, and grass-fed beef instead of hot dogs. It's because processed foods tend to contain preservatives that kill the good bacteria in your gut and weaken your body's immune response.
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0: That, they say, makes all the difference. 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
2: Hey, I need to let you know about something that's going on June 20th. It is Waste Tire Amnesty Day here in Stark County. That takes place on Saturday the 20th from 8 to noon Central Time at the Stark County Solid Waste Recycle Site at 3835 East 250 North, Suite B in Knox. 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

0: Let's talk for a moment about daily prayer and medicine. Daily prayer can be medicine. It makes you nearly 50% more likely to still be alive 6 years from now. This is from the University of Miami study published in 2023. They followed nearly 2,000 people with chronic illness. What makes this wild is that researchers controlled for exercise, smoking, depression, even social support. The prayer effect held on its own.
1: Look, there are a lot of reasons why this works, but there's a reason why prayer and meditation are one of our five key habits that we talk about on the coaching call all the time. It's for reasons like this, that you are all cause mortality. You are better off if you pray. Now, one thing, it means that you are taking time to be quiet every day. Yep. And we know that that works. Yep. We know that being quiet and that not being stimulated constantly is actually really good for you. And it's really good for your brain to have those moments. But if you are praying, it probably means you're a part of a faith group, and being a part of any kind of group are centered around faith and regular meetings is actually proven to show, proven that to help you live longer, right? That gives you a sense of purpose. It gives you a sense of community that makes you live longer. So prayer correlates on both of those things. You're getting quiet and you're probably part of a community.
0: Yeah, beautiful.
2: 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I'm John Tesh. I am here each and every day to bring you all the information you need to live your life a whole lot better. As we say on this program every day, don't miss this stuff.

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1: Come on, baby, light my fire. Riders on the storm. 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
0: 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Mm-hmm.

0: Good piece from our Pet Intelligence Files. Did you know your dog knows when you're fighting with your spouse, even if you didn't have a fight in front of them? According to the University of Milan, who studied this, your dog is sensitive to your tone of voice, your posture, even the way you walk and open doors. Your dog can tell when your mood is off. That's why some dogs get sick to their stomachs when their owners are fighting, or they go hide under the bed.
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1: News. I'm Therese Crowley. President Trump posting, just finished my six-month physical at Walter Reed Military Medical Center. Everything checked out perfectly. Thank you to the great doctors and staff. And Secretary of State Rubio says President Trump is going to make a good deal or no deal on Iran. Despite a U.S. defensive strike on Iran, boats laying mines in the Strait of Hormuz, oil prices falling today, and Arab neighbors optimistic about peace talks in Qatar.
2: Like anything with something like this, it's going to take a couple days to settle.
1: Secretary Rubio leaving India said, I'm from Miami, but it's hot. Temps over 100. The Supreme Court rules on a Florida challenge to illegal migrant truckers after an Indian driver caused a fatal U-turn wreck there. A high court deciding that Florida has no legal standing over California and Washington issuing CDL licenses to illegal migrants with no permanent address. 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
0: From the Tri-County Weather Center for today, partly sunny, 82 the high. Tonight, cloudy and a low of 60. For Wednesday, sunny, 83. Wednesday night, cloudy, 59. Thursday, sunny, 79. Thursday night, clear and 52. Your outlook for Friday, sunny and 79. To see the extended forecast, visit our website, WKVI.

0: intelligence for your life here on the John Tesh Program. And how can you gain respect at work? Display your willpower. This is according to new research in the Journal of Personality and Social Psychology. It found that people with high measures of self-control were seen as more powerful and were more respected. So how could you show your willpower? Just behave in ways that align with your goals, whether that means doing a lunchtime workout, meal prepping each day in advance, or chit-chatting with your coworkers about training for a 10K, or learning a new instrument, or a new language. All of these things show self-control. It turns out people who set and reach their goals and act in accordance with their values are always thought of more highly.
1: Now that's intelligence for your life.
0: And coming up, even if your partner snores and steals the blankets, researchers from the University of Arizona say sharing the same bed could still give you a better night's sleep. I'll share the surprising details and the science behind sharing a bed next.
2: I'm John Tesh. We're coming back with all the information you need to live a better life.

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8: So even if your partner snores and steals the blankets, it turns out sharing the same bed could give you a much better night's sleep. Listen to this. University of Arizona psychiatrist Dr. Brandon Fuentes found that couples sleeping in the same bed, they drifted off faster, slept longer, and experienced less insomnia and fatigue compared to those sleeping alone. And that's true whether couples cuddled together while sleeping or were on opposite sides of the bed. For this study, the researchers recruited 1,000 adults. And those who slept with a partner were less likely to be anxious, stressed, or even depressed, and much more satisfied with their life and relationships. But the benefits of co-sleeping only occur if you share the bed with another adult, because adults in the same bed, they tend to synchronize their sleep cycles and their nighttime movements. But parents sharing a bed with their kids, they tended to be severely underslept. Dr. Fuentes believes it's because during sleep, the brain remains highly aware of anyone nearby. If that person is another adult, it provides a sense of security and of support, making it easier to fall asleep and relax and stay asleep. But co-sleeping with a child, it triggers your brain's protective mechanism, right? Which increases stress. That keeps the brain vigilant and ultimately disrupts sleep.
9: Intelligence for your life.
8: 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I'll explain in a moment why economist Michael Donlin says we all need a numbers detox, because he says all those numbers are taking over our lives and raising our risk for some serious health problems. We'll prove it next. All your favorite music plus intelligence for your life. 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

All right, my intelligent friends, do you think you might be in need of a numbers detox? I sure am. It's a move recommended by economist Michael Dolan, author of More Numbers Every Day, How Figures Are Taking Over Our Lives and Why It's Time to Set Ourselves Free. Dolan says, we're counting everything from how many steps we're taking to how many times our hearts beat to how many minutes we're asleep to our followers on Instagram. But research shows that our growing obsession with personal data, it's burning us out. There's even a condition called Fitbit fatigue, which refers to the burnout people feel trying to manage all of their data. Plus, research from Duke has found that whenever we compare our numbers to those of others, it ramps up the stress and potential burnout even more. This is why Dolan recommends taking an occasional, quote, numbers detox, where you completely avoid all tracking for a day or two. I like this. The research is clear. The less quantifying and comparing we do, the happier and more satisfied we're going to feel overall. Here's Dolan's book again. It's a long title, but it's a good one. More Numbers Every Day, How Figures Are Taking Over Our Lives, and Why It's Time to Set Ourselves Free.

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It is my honor to be with you each and every day. Here's what I'd like you to do, though. I'd like you to be, a part of the party here. Spread the news to your friends. Let them know this is the best place to hear all their favorite music, plus all the information they need to live their life a whole lot better. Thanks.

0: Hey, pizza worth driving for. Great sandwiches like that chicken parmesan. And the pizza truck's out again, too. You know I'm talking about Papa Farm Pizza. They are the sponsor of our community calendar. What's going on? Well, the city of Knox has announced their fun summer event schedule. Also, what's showing up on the calendar? How about the North Judson Mint Festival schedule? The 49th annual North Judson Mint Festival schedule. It's happening June 19th, 20th, and 21st. If you'd like the complete flyer, you can download those to your own computer. There's a download link underneath the schedule of events on our WKVI calendar block there for the Mint Festival. Another event to let you know about, June 20th is Waste Tire Amnesty Day in Stark County. This means that up to 10 tires are accepted for free in one trip. Well, all the details on WKVI's community calendar, the restrictions and what is and what is not accepted, check it all out there. Find it or phone 772-4401 for more information. Vacation Bible School season is starting, and our Redeemer Lutheran Church has theirs scheduled for June 15th through the 19th from 1 to 3:15 in the afternoon. It is called Lava Lava Luau. Check it out on the community calendar. And of course, we are in Hoosier Valley Railroad Museum's 2026 Summer Train Excursion Season. Pulaski Human Services has their Resource Fair in Star City on the 27th. Yeah, celebrate Pulaski 250 and take part in this annual event, Health Resource Fair Picnic, an annual meeting on the 27th that will start at 11 a.m. at the Star City Community Building. Guest speakers, Rhonda Terry from Pulaski's 250. She is the coordinator there. Okay, find out all the information on the community calendar. It is the community calendar on air, brought to us by Papa Farm Pizza downtown Knox. It is pizza worth driving for. They're open Tuesday through Saturday at 3 p.m.
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0: Republican voters in Texas deciding whether they want incumbent Senator John Cornyn or challenger Attorney General Ken Paxton as their nominee for November's midterm election. Senator Cornyn, you worried about the general election if Paxton wins?
1: He could well lose, but even if he doesn't lose, he will win by such a razor-thin margin that it's likely to have a negative drag on the down-ballot races in Texas. Judges, local officials, House of Representatives, you name it.
0: His comments on the Fox News channel. The U.S. and Iran trying to reach a peace deal. Natural gas and oil prices still high. Interior Secretary Doug Burgum on Fox Business.
2: President Trump's the one person who's got the courage and the tools. He's using diplomatic. He's using military. Now he's using economic pressure to achieve his aims. And, you know, the deal maker in chief wouldn't bet against him. He's going to come through with a great deal for the world and for America.
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7: From the Tri-County Weather Center for today, partly sunny, 82 the high. Tonight, cloudy and a low of 60. For Wednesday, sunny, 83. Wednesday night, cloudy, 59. Thursday, sunny, 79. Thursday night, clear and 52. Your outlook for Friday, sunny and 79. To see the extended forecast, visit our website, WKVI.com.

0: This is Indiana High School Softball on Kankakee Valley Broadcasting's WKVI. 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

tonight. The Winamac Lady Warriors take on the LaVille Lady Lancers in the second round of sectionals. This is Indiana High School Softball. With us tonight, breaking things down and analyzing play on the diamond, it's sports analyst Nathan Orger. Hey, I'm Mitch Columbi. The tradition continues. We are Kankakee Valley Broadcasting's WKVI Sports.

0: welcome you to Bremen, Indiana, 46506. 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Well, as we get ready for our 13th broadcast of the 2026 spring sports season, we have talked with head coach Jenny Belcher of the Winnemac Lady Warriors on the Saturday Sports Line, of course, but we have yet to see these LaVille Lady Lancers. When we look at LaVille, head coach Garrett McBride and his Lancers started the season beating Culver Academies 27-0. They then lost to Culver Community 12-5 and Morgan Township 14-7. They beat Marquette Catholic 19-1 before falling to John Glenn 10-0. They beat Argus at home 14-4. They lost to Jimtown 11-1. Then Knox, who's also in this sectional, 14-4. They fell to Bremen on April 28th, 18-7. Then Tippy Valley, 16-4. The Lancers lost to North Judson St. Pierre, 17-7. Then Mishawaka Marion, 6-1. John Glenn again, 15-5. And Jimtown again, 18-1. They beat Elkhart Christian Academy, 19-7. They lost to South Bend St. Joseph, 16-0. And Knox again, 14-2. They lost to Bremen 19-5 on May 14th. They beat Triton on the road 16-2, then fell to Plymouth 8-0. They lost to South Bend St. Joe again 13-0, then beat South Bend Washington 23-6. They then lost to Tippecanoe Valley 13-1 before beating Oregon Davis 13-5. They finished their season falling to Plymouth again 17-0, as it's been a tough one for the Lancers coming into today's sectional contest at 7 wins and 18 losses on the season, and they went 0-10 in Indiana Northern State Conference play. When it comes to hitting, Grace McBride leads this team with a .545 batting average, and right behind her is Faith Major hitting right at a .543, and then rounding out the top three is Lexus Owens averaging a .507 at the dish. As a whole, this team has a .312 batting average with an on-base percentage of .452. They have 176 hits, 189 runs, and 141 RBIs up to this point. We look at the pitching for the Lancers. They have used five different arms through the 125 innings pitched. They have an ERA rating of 11.7. They have allowed 276 hits, 268 runs, and have struck out their opponents 94 times. With us tonight, breaking things down and analyzing play on the diamond, we are honored to have Nathan Orger on the call. How are you this evening?
1: Oh, man, Mitch, if I were any better, there would be two of me. It's a gorgeous May afternoon. We are at the softball diamond. Does life get any better than this?
0: And you got your sour Skittles. I love sour Skittles.
1: I love Skittles, period, but I especially do love the sour. I love sour candy. You know, it's kind of got this calming mental thing. Like you feel that pucker, and your whole brain just sort of chills out, and you can refocus.
0: You get the little hit.
1: Yeah. I'm way too stubborn and proud ever to go to therapy, but a therapist friend once gave me that hint. Like, if you ever, like, feeling a little stressed out,
0: really?
1: Just grab some sour candy.
0: That's a good idea. And interesting.
1: That initial burst, your brain just sort of redirects its attention to the sour instead of to the chaos around you in this crumbling world in which we exist.
0: Yeah, definitely. We're still here, though, and we've got a game to do.
1: We do.
0: Thoughts on the Lancers.
1: You know, it's clearly been a rough season for them. I have seen them once doing my PA work over at NJSP. The Lady Jays 10-run ruled them 17-7. It was just tough for them to convert some silly mistakes. A lot of grit, but as important as having that heart is, it doesn't work, you know. And I was going over their stats last night, and only six. I mean, in, you know, Major League Baseball, this would be a phenomenal team, but the way high school softball works, like, only six of their girls even have, at least those who are, you know, getting regular plate appearances, are hitting over .300. You know, like you mentioned, their team average is .312, and it's tough in this level of softball
0: right.
1: to compete when you're only hitting the ball and getting on safely, like, 3 out of 10 times.
0: Sure. Well, we'll see what happens for the Lancers tonight, but we go ahead and turn the page and look at the Winnemac Lady Warriors. Head coach Jenny Belcher and her squad started the season off hot, winning their first six games with a lot, and I mean a lot of runs. They beat Carroll to start the season 14-2, then Argus 14-0, Morgan Township 10-0, South Central in a doubleheader 8-1 in Game 1 and 15-5 in Game 2, where Coach Belcher achieved her 400th career win as a high school softball head coach. They then beat Lewis Cass 9-1 and then experienced their first loss to Delphi qualify 3-2. They then beat another one of their rivals, Pioneer, 8-6. We saw them beat cross-county rival West Central 16-5 in six innings on April 23rd. They then beat North Judson St. Pierre 17-5. They then beat Lebanon 12-5. Clinton Prairie 9-2. They then fell to Frankton 11-1 before beating Twin Lakes 10-1. They then beat Casson on the road 11-0. Then Oregon Davis 27-0. They beat Culver Community 11-3. Triton 16-0. And North Miami 10-0. You see the scoring for the Warriors is quite serious. They finished their regular season falling to Tri-County, which was interesting, 7-4. Only four runs crossed for the Warriors. Very interesting as the Lady Warriors come into this matchup going 19-3 on the year and 8-0 in Hoosier North Athletic Conference play, winning that conference outright. When it comes to hitting, Maggie Keller leads this team with a .564 batting average, and right behind her is Grace Roth, hitting right at a .447. Rounding out the top three is Michaela Werner, who is averaging a .438 at the dish. As a whole, this team has a .393 batting average with an OBP of .452. They have 266 hits, 243 runs, and 204 runs batted in up to this point. We look at the pitching for the Warriors. They have used two different arms through the 134.2 innings pitched. They have an ERA rating of 2.34. They have allowed 125 hits, 64 runs, and have struck out their opponents 162 times. If you're a Warriors fan, Nathan, you like where this team's at right now.
1: You do. You absolutely do. And, I mean, you know what kind of program Coach Belcher runs. It just in and out every year. You know Winnemac is going to be competitive, and they very clearly have this year. You know, you're talking about that loss to Tri-County. Only lost by three. Tri-County finished the season 20-4.
0: Wow.
1: Their other two losses, you know, Delphi at 14-10. That was a 3-2 game, and that is the only one of the three teams who beat Winnemac, who I would say have a, you know, good but middle of the road record. Another loss was to Frankton, 18-6, and that was the only spanking the Winnemac's gotten.
0: Right.
1: They lost 11-1. I mean, three losses on the season, and two, if not all three, two very good teams. They're just fire on the diamond.
0: Well, we are expecting a great evening of IHSAA sectional softball action. We certainly appreciate you joining us on the Coca-Cola pregame show. Taste the feeling. We'll be back after a word from our sponsors as the Pulaski Memorial Hospital Injury Report is next. 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
3: Who's in? 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It's the Pulaski Memorial Hospital Injury Report with Mitch Colombi. Mitch?
0: Hey, thanks, John. The Pulaski Memorial Hospital has been serving lives to the residents of Pulaski County and the surrounding area since 1963. We appreciate them supporting local high school sports, as we are lucky to say no injuries, thank goodness, to report today, as that is your Pulaski Memorial Hospital Injury Report. Stay tuned. We will hear from Garrett McBride of the Lancers and Jenny Belcher of the Lady Warriors after the break in the Marion University's Ansela College Coaches Corner. 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
0: Welcome into the Marion University Ansela College Coaches Corner. I'm talking with head coach of the LaVille Lady Lancers. It's Garrett McBride. Coach, it's good to meet you. I know you work with Rusty Nixon over at Max. You come into this game against a really good Winnemac Lady Warrior team. What do you have to see from the Lancers tonight, in your opinion?
5: We got to take care of the ball, play clean, and on offense, we got to put the ball in play.
0: Is there anything in particular that you've been working on the last few weeks that you really want to see the improvement on today?
5: Again, it's about taking care of the ball. We haven't had an opportunity for many practices the last few weeks with the weather at the beginning of the season. But, you know, take care of the ball. It's a big thing for us.
0: Anything in particular that Winamac brings to the table that you're maybe alarmed about?
5: They're a good team. They got pitching, they got hitting, and they got good defense. So they're going to play tough, so we got to play clean.
0: Coach, as always, I appreciate your time.
5: Thank you.
0: Welcome back to the Marin University Ancilla College Coaches Corner. I'm talking with head coach of the Winamac Lady Warriors, Jenny Belcher. Coach, here we are, sectional time. You start in a semifinal round. You didn't have to worry about playing last night, but neither did LaVille, and they've had a tough season. I know you guys have been just full bore. So what do you need to see from the Warriors tonight to continue that?
6: I think we need to be disciplined at the plate, you know, hopefully swinging at good pitches. Play some good defense and have some good pitching.
0: Yeah, when you talk about the pitching defensively behind them as well, defensively, what do you want to see? Just a pure dominant performance?
6: Oh, that'd be nice. Can we just order one up? I wish it were that easy. But I think our kids are ready to play. You know, you never know for sure since, you know, we didn't have school today and they're on summer break officially. But I think they're focused and ready to go.
0: Coach, we'll see you postgame.
6: Okay, thanks so much.
0: We transition to our Surf Internet Keys of the Game. 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
1: You know, I think for the Warriors, it's the same thing I said last time we covered them. You just go out there and you do what you've been doing, and you just don't get cocky. You don't come in here knowing what you've been playing, what LaVille's record looks like, and assume, you don't take it for granted. You just compete like it's any other team, and you're probably in a good position.
0: That is our Surf Internet Keys to the Game for both teams, the Lady Warriors of Winamac and the Lady Lancers of LaVille. We now transition to our LAP Waste starting lineups for the Lady Lancers in the field to start today. We will see Cadence Pena in left field, Faith Major in center field, and Addison Stump in right field. The infield shows Grace McBride at third, Savannah Wagner at second, Kyla Bell at first, Lexis Owens will be the shortstop, Lexi McQueen behind home plate as the catcher, and McKenna Christie gets the call to start in the circle. In this one for the Lancers. For the Lady Warriors of Winamac, their batting order shows the center fielder Michaela Warner leading off, then catcher Grace Roth, shortstop Maggie Keller, and the left fielder Adriana Hall is the cleanup hitter. Batting fifth will be pitcher Brooke Roush, then first baseman Brody Goodman. Second baseman Corin Ulrich bats seventh, designated player Trinity Harlan is at the eight slot, and at the bottom of the lineup we will see the third baseman Kylie Fisher. That is our LAP Way starting lineups for today in the sectional matchup, as we will be back to get set for the first pitch. 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
0: From Bremen, Indiana, we welcome you to broadcast lucky number 13 of our 2026 spring sports season to see the Winamac Lady Warriors take on the LaVille Lady Lancers at sectional 34. Hello again, everyone. I'm Mitch Columbia. The tradition continues here on KVB's WKVI. 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We are literally in the palm of your hands. No excuses. We are proud to let you know the public address announcer today at Lady Lions Softball Field is Jessica Klingerman. Our umpires for this evening are Carrie Schnick and Brian Egge. With us tonight, we are honored to have sports analyst Nathan Orger on the call to decipher the play in which we will describe for you. And like I said, I'm Mitch Columbia, proud to be doing the play-by-play as we are set for Indiana High School softball sectional action. From Bremen, Indiana, Nathan, here we go.
1: Let's roll.
0: Today's first pitch is brought to you by Web Printing and JT Shirt Shack in Winamac. We also appreciate them being the sponsor for the Tyler Roth WKVI Athlete of the Week Award given out each week on the Saturday Sports Line, the longest-running high school sports show in Indiana, thanks to our very own Harold Welter. We start in the box with the leadoff hitter, Michaela Werner, center fielder. She is facing McKenna Christie in the circle. Werner, the right-handed hitter, steps up to the base, takes the first pitch, and it'll be a ball.
1: Christie has done most of the pitching for Coach McBride this season, and it has been a rough go for her. She's got a record of 2-9 with an ERA of 11.7. That is dangerous territory when you've got such
0: That's
1: an offensively
0: rough.
1: Aggressive team as the Warriors. I mean, we saw what they did to the Lady Jays there at Winamac a couple weeks ago.
0: Fly ball back to center field. And Faith Major will flash the leather for out number one. Werner got contact. It just wasn't the kind of contact she was hoping for.
1: No, it wasn't. But I don't know that that's going to be too portentous for the rest of this game. We shall see. Maybe something is clicking with LaVille here now that everything is down to the wire in tournament time.
0: Next in the box is the sophomore Grace Roth, comes in today with a .447 average. Her 91st appearance on the season, the right-handed hitter is. First pitch offered from Christie is outside, gets past the catcher, Lexi McQueen. Next one, misses just outside.
1: So Grace's dad, he is on the board, the Pulaski County Community Development Commission, that is my direct supervising body. He's also an assistant coach here, and we only meet once a quarter. He missed our second quarter meeting because he had a softball game, and I got to tell you, I'm not mad about it.
17: I don't think he is either.
1: I would have missed it if it weren't my meeting.
17: Oh, my. She's going to walk Roth, and in the meantime, a wild pitch gets past Lexi McQueen, and that allows Roth to go ahead and take two, Nathan.
1: That is the sort of aggressive performance you expect to see out of these Warriors.
17: And that's exactly what we've seen from them all season long.
18: Number five, Maggie Keller.
17: So now here's Maggie Keller. We've talked about her. She leads the team in batting average this season. Takes the first pitch for a called strike from Christie. We talk about Maggie Keller.
1: And we should speak very highly of her because her uncle is the sheriff of Pulaski County, and he's sitting right next to us.
17: I did not know that. She rips one down the left field line. It's going to be an RBI double, perhaps. And Maggie Keller slides in safe. She brings the first run of the afternoon across Michaela Warner. So there's Maggie Keller making things happen. Or Grace Roth, excuse me. Or no, that was Warner, wasn't it? So big time hit there by Maggie Keller. Won't be the last time we've seen that. It's not the first. Now we see here it's Adriana Hall. Grounder right back to Christie. Throws to first. And it is in time for out number two, but it does advance Maggie Keller to three.
18: Up at number 10, Brooke Roush.
1: Brooke here pitching, hitting .417 on the season. Got an OBP of .455.
17: First pitch offered outside to Hall. And this is the kind of atmosphere we're known to see and hear from the Warriors. As here's a grounder to third. They throw over to first for a quick out. So that will be out number three, but one run on one hit, no errors here in the top of the first. We'll take a break and come back for the bottom. The Warriors lead the LaVille Lady Lancers. Mitch Columbia along with Nathan Orger. Don't go anywhere. Bottom of the first on the way.
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0: here in Bremen, Indiana. Mitch Columbia along with Nathan Order. We go to the bottom of the first. The Warriors get on the board, 1-0 against the Lancers.
1: A little bit of a quieter start than I was expecting, but they did put one on, and that's more of a start than put nothing up there, and we'll see if the Lancers can respond in kind or not.
0: The leadoff hitter for LaVille is their big-time swinger. It's Grace McBride. She does such a good job leading the team with a .545 batting average. Coming into today, it's her 89th appearance on the season, and she has an on-base percentage. McBride
1: 602.
0: Does. Yeah, very, very good. So in the circle for the Winamac Lady Warriors is Brooke Roush, and we know her quite well over the last couple of years, a 2.15 ERA. She's 10-2 on the season, her 15th appearance. She's pitched a lot here, Nathan.
1: Yes.
0: First one inside, next one's up top for ball two. Warming up is Roush here. She's allowed 62 hits, 25 runs. She's walked 15 at-bats and has 68 strikeouts. Roush, the 2-0. To McBride. Pop fly back to center field, and it will be gloved by Michaela Werner for out number one.
1: Start the same way the Warriors got things started with the fly ball to center.
2: To that, number seven, Lexi McQueen.
0: So here comes Lexi McQueen, the left-handed hitter for the Lancers. Swing and a miss on the first offered pitch from Roush. Strike one.
1: I won't say it was especially creative of me, but when NJSP hosted LaVille a couple of weeks ago, I did dub her Lightning McQueen, as you might come to expect.
0: She lays the bunt, but it goes foul. Lightning McQueen, you're not wrong. She's got the wheel. She got down to first quick.
1: That's the kind of hustle, that's the kind of grit you want to see. Doesn't matter if you are playing 19-3 ball or 7-18 ball, that hustled right out, like just lightning out of the box. You don't wait to hear the umpire call it fair or foul. You just go.
0: Swings on the 0-2, fouls off and hits the fence. She's got a .500 on base percentage. She's a freshman here, .397 batting average.
1: I think it's a fairly safe thing to say that that is the sort of performance you expect to see even from a youngster, like a freshman or sophomore, when it's the coach's kid. You know, usually if you're playing and your dad's a coach or your mom, you're probably pretty good by your team standards at this point.
0: She's fighting off Roush right now on the 0-2. She pops the 0-2 up over the fence behind us here, or in front of us, behind them. The next pitch will miss up top. Tried to get her to chase for a 2-1. For the 1-2, or from the 2-1, yeah. The scoreboard's got it backwards. Next offering. Little grounder right back to Roush. She throws to first for out number two. Defensively, that's exactly what Coach Belcher was talking about. She wanted to have a dominant performance, not only in the circle, but defensively from the Warriors today.
1: Unfortunately, as she suggested, I don't think you can just get online and order that. I think you got to put the effort in. First pitch to Major, grounded to third.
0: Throws to first for out number three. Three up and three down. Taking a break, coming back. Top of the second on the way. The Lady Warriors still lead the LaVille Lady Lancers here in sectional 34.
3: When you grow up on the land, you have an appreciation for it. When you grow up and work on a family farm, on land that is shared by members of a family, all working together as a team, that appreciation grows even more. They know what it's like to work as a team to get the job done. At Lawrence Farms of Knox, Todd and Josh Lawrence and family support the local high school teams and wish them success all through the season.
0: L&D Farms is a proud sponsor of local high school sports. They are no stranger to hard work and dedication. They recognize the structure and discipline that goes into playing sports and being part of a team. L&D Farms wishes all local teams good luck this season. We go to the top of the second, where the Lady Warriors did a very good job defensively with the 1-2 and 3 hitters for LaVille. That's a good sign early there, Nate.
1: Yes, it is. Yes, it is. Yeah, I mean, LaVille held Winamac to only one run, but they did get through five batters. They left one on base, and that sort of imbalance there, even as we're seeing in the first inning, is what's going to be key to this game.
0: We'll see the 6, 7, and 8 hitters for the Winamac Lady Warriors. We start with first baseman Brody Goodman, a name that's just been around the last several years. Brody Goodman has. She's just been really good for the Warriors.
1: She and
0: the
1: her
0: last
1: older
0: few years.
1: Her sister Emma, they've been an important part of this program for several years.
0: And you talk about the history we have with Coach Belcher. Of course, we've talked about it with you. I mean, 400 career wins in the amount of time, effort, and energy that's gone in behind the scenes for Coach Belcher and this team.
1: Yeah.
0: It's paying off this season.
1: It is. And Jenny, she's just such a dedicated coach.
0: First pitch offered to Goodman's up top. McKenna Christie, we kind of talked about it. Nathan mentioned her ERA, probably not exactly what she'd want for the season, but she is a freshman, and she's been getting a lot of time this year. As here's a grounder that gets past her and the second baseman for
1: that was a tough pitch play for McKenna Christie, but second baseman should have had that.
0: So an E4.
1: Yeah, that was pretty rough.
0: So that error will put Goodman on one. And now the head umpire having a word with the infield umpire here. Must be something they're seeing

0: her 74th appearance on the season. She has a .411 on-base percentage. And here comes the 1-0.
1: You know, every night before a game when I do my pregame notes, I check on stats. Depending on exactly what those numbers look like, I usually list five or six players, top offensive performers. You said she's batting .300, and she still didn't even make it to my top six. And that shows a lot about this, the offensive prowess of this Winamac team.
0: It's incredible.
1: You know, with an OBP over .400, and again, didn't even make the top six on my list.
0: Takes the 1-1 up top for ball two. Christy still dialing in here, trying to get in a rhythm. And against these Warriors, you're going to want to get in a rhythm soon because they're going to take advantage of you if you allow it. Next offering, outside. So 3-1 here.
1: Looks like catcher Lexi McQueen keeping a little bit of an eye on Brody Goodman down there at first base.
0: And she can steal two. She has... Oh, and she will end up walking Ulrich. So Colrin will get on base after Christy will walk. And now...
1: Designated player Trinity Harlan stepping up. .387 on the season. She's got an OPS of 1.070. Not too shabby. Number five on the team.
0: First pitch offered up top, and here we got a pickle here between one and two. Corin Ulrich then advancing to three is Goodman. She's safe. They played the pickle beautifully there. LaVille just didn't really know what to do with it.
1: That was some sneaky base running on Ulrich's part to kind of get over there and draw attention away, and by the time they even realized that Goodman was heading to third, it was much too late.
0: Next pitch. Swing and a miss. Got her to chase. Strike one.
1: Can't really see to the other side of the concession stand / press box tower to see what it looks like over here, but Winamac has a very strong following tonight.
0: Harlan deep ball to center.
1: Sacrifice fly. In comes Goodman.
0: And that will be another run crossing, so it's 2-0 now. The Warriors lead. Only one out here, and Colrin Ulrich still in scoring position for the Warriors here. We now see Kylie Fisher, the number nine hitter. Slicer gets past third. Ulrich's being told to go home from two. Digging for two is Fisher. She slides in. She's safe. How are you scoring it?
1: Oh, that was a clean play. That was a really, really good third baseman. Might have had that, but that was a clean play. That was tough.
0: So that is the second run that crosses here. Only one hit so far here.
1: Got to respect the aggressiveness we're seeing. There's been a lot of firsts. Now, obviously, Ulrich, before she walked, she had a battle, but a lot of aggressive attempts here at the plate. Another first pitch right there.
0: And it's Michaela Werner, the leadoff hitter.
1: And she just about outran that throw from third.
0: It'll be out number two, but in the meantime, advancing to three is Kylie Fisher. So with two outs, it's 3-0 right now. The Warriors are leading and adding to the damage.
2: That's bat number two, Grace Roth.
0: So here's Grace Roth for the second time today.
1: She doubled. She walked, took second on that. You know, she just stole second base basically on that wild pitch that walked her and then came around to score on Maggie Keller's double.
0: First pitch offered is a ball. Roth will step back in, the right-handed hitter. The 1-0, swing and a miss, evens up 1-1.
1: I was just talking about aggressive attitude. Roth really has kind of displayed that so far with that, you know, just taking advantage of that wild pitch and not stopping at first, hustling down and getting herself into scoring position.
0: Grounded to third, throws over to first, dropped. Fisher will bring a run across in that time frame, but an error there.
1: Yeah, that should have.
2: That's bat number five, Maggie Keller.
0: So here comes Maggie Keller, who got things started there in the top of the first.
1: Yeah, that double to left center.
0: Here's another one.
1: And that looks like a double to left down.

0: on the line.
1: Getting to three will be Roth, and it is another double for Maggie Keller. Wow.
2: That's bat number 22, Adriana Hall.
1: The other teams in this sectional, if you're facing off against the Warriors, you got to be prepared for just an onslaught.
0: And you know what really, I mean, obviously their offense is just incredible, but really is to their advantage is that they have two very reliable pitchers. A lot of programs, they've got a star pitcher, and they've got somebody who can pick up the slack. But between Roush and Hall, who just poked that one to center and is now heading to second on the throw home, they have that reliability you don't often have in the circle.
1: It'll be a two RBI double for Adriana Hall here, bringing both runs in. That's the fifth run that has crossed in this top of the second. The Warriors are really laying it on now. And this is where, if you're LaVille, you're kind of saying to their pitcher, McKenna Christie, just take a deep breath and stay in it here. As here's a grounder to short, couldn't be picked up. How are you scoring that?
0: That's an E6, and they have officially batted around this inning, and this will be Goodman, who started,
1: wow,
0: on that E4 that got this going. First run of the inning is back to the plate. Man, now I got to mess up the whole score sheet.
1: It's going rough on you.
0: Yeah, at least regular game softball is only 7 innings. You got a couple of innings of slack here.
1: First pitch offered is a ball to Brody Goodman. Like Nathan said, she started this inning. Next pitch is up top, but tracking it down is Lexi McQueen. She popped up quick for that one.
0: McQueen's an aggressive ball player. We saw that when she hustled down to first on that little number that was a foul ball at the first plate.
1: She fouls the 1-1 off out of play. Talked about Goodman, a .234 average. Big hit back to center field. It will be over the head of the center fielder. It will bring one run home. It will bring two runs home. She's digging for three, Nathan.
0: And there she goes.
1: A two RBI triple for Brody Goodman.
0: Brings in Roush and Hall.
2: Up to bat number 25, Corinne.
1: Starting to look like
0: the Winamac
1: practice.
0: Yeah.
1: For Winamac right now. And it's Corinne Ulrich.
0: She walked in earlier in this inning and then later scored on Kylie Fisher's double.
1: Swings on the first offering. It will be caught by Lexi McQueen for out number three.
0: Like I've said, McQueen is an aggressive ball player.
1: But
0: the damage has been done.
1: 7 runs on 4 hits and 3 errors. The Warriors put their foot down. It's 8-0. They lead the LaVille Lancers here at sectional 34.
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1: 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If you want to look cool like the KVB crew, we appreciate them and their support toward helping continue this tradition. We go to the bottom of the second, and we have already seen 8 runs crossed by the Winamac Lady Warriors. They are making their case here in Sectional 34, saying, we want this sectional. That was a goal that Coach Belcher had told us on the Saturday Sports Line. This team wanted to achieve. They wanted to win the conference. Well, they did that, no problem, in the Hoosier North Athletic Conference. Now they're in the Sectional 34. They're saying, we want to win this now and add that to the resume here for 2026. Starting for the LaVille Lancers in the box, This is
0: Lexis Owens, the shortstop.
1: For her first opportunity today, it was a 1-2-3 inning for Brooke Rausch. While the Warriors have gone through their batting order almost twice, we're still in the first run through for LaVille. Ooh, a little dribbler spinning. Picked up by Rausch, throws the first in time. This team is well oiled.
0: They really are, but credit to Owens. She just about legged that one out.
1: An interesting hit. She got the tip of the bat on the ball, and it just spun right on the ground, and Rausch comes to pick it up. So now here's Kyla Bell, the first baseman, right-handed hitter to step in. First pitch outside from Rausch. You hear the pop of the glove. She's throwing some heat. A 1-0. Check swing. Inside. Ball called. Good eye from Bell there. Bell, a 365 on base percentage. The senior is. She has a 254 batting average. That one finds the zone for a 2-1. Next offering. Grounder to second. Ulrich gloves it, throws it over to Goodman for out number
0: two. Just about did the splits there to get it done.
1: This defense for the Warriors is just dominating right now.
2: That's the bat number 13, McKenna Christie.
1: So here comes McKenna Christie for her first appearance today. She's in the circle for the Lancers. First pitch offered, ball called from Rausch. She's trying to get him to chase here. Next pitch, swing and a miss. Strike one.
0: Nice cut. Felt like Brooke had a little something on that one. Made a nice smack at the glove when it hit.
1: Next pitch. Up top. You just hear the snap of the glove from Rausch's pitches.
0: Mm-hmm.
1: That one's low. It's almost like Rausch is just kind of toying with him. Swing and a miss. Strike two. So here's the full count from Brooke Rausch to McKenna Christie. The payoff. Misses outside.
0: That was close. That was close, but
1: she will end up walking Christie.
0: You know what? I don't see Rausch charging home plate to get in the umpire's face, so it mustn't have been too bad. We had a play yesterday in at South Central in that South Central NJSP game, and number two, Maddie Adkins, who is like the designated courtesy runner for the pitcher, is now at first base. Had a play at second base. I think everyone on the NJSP side was a little frustrated. Looked like shortstop Amelia Chaffins had put the tag down. Everyone's yelling. I might have yelled after the game. I'm talking to her mom. She's like, both girls. You know, her sister Sophia is at second. Ball low and outside. They said she didn't even get the tag down, but we know our girls, and if neither of them was getting upset out the field, there must not have been the right call.
1: Yeah, the parents will get upset, but the players weren't.
0: I might have shouted some things I regret.
1: Well, here's sophomore Maddie Garrity in the box, a 1-1 count here, and Rausch is right to work. Hit will be a base hit.
0: That is a nice little duck snort just into the outfield grass between first and second.
1: It advances Christie to two, so the Lancers breathing life into their offense, and it's much needed here. Oh, sorry.
0: You're good.
1: Addison Stump. First pitch offered, swing and a miss. She wanted it. Stump, a freshman, 217 average, her 33rd appearance of the season. She has a 438 on-base percentage. Swings on the next offering. It's an 0-2 count. Rausch is ahead, feeling good.
0: Want to give a shout out to Brooke's dad, Tim Roush, who is not able to be here, but I am sure he is listening to us, maybe in the tractor, as she registers her first strikeout of the game.
1: She retires stump, no runs, one hit, no errors. Warriors in control, 8-0. They are in charge. As we'll take a break and come back, don't go anywhere. Top of the third is on the way.
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1: High school sports in Indiana thrives because of our dedicated IHSAA officials. These men and women ensure fair play, safety, and the integrity of every game. From Friday night football to basketball tournaments through baseball and softball seasons, without them, there are no contests, no rivalries, no memories for our student athletes. We thank our IHSAA officials. You make it all possible. Top of the third, Mitch Columbia along with Nathan Orger here on WKBI. The Winamac Lady Warriors making a case for themselves to be the favorite here in this sectional 34. But if the Knox Redskins have anything to say about that, I'm sure they will in game two of our doubleheader tonight, taking on Jimtown. If the Knox Lady Redskins are able to beat Jimtown tonight, that game against Winamac would be the most anticipated from my perspective, because their regular season game got canceled due to the weather.
0: Yeah, and I mean, you know, KVI is based in Knox, and Winamac is close, and Stark-Plaska County's rivalry is as old as time. That is going to be huge.
1: It would be nice for us if Knox is able to get that win tonight. No pressure to the Redskins here in a little bit. But they're taking on Jimtown, of course, where Jimtown lost to Knox last year. Knox was able to win the sectional here last year. But, boy, that Winamac-Knox rivalry battle would be something else. As this is in the box,
0: I believe it's Harlan, the designated player, Trinity Harlan. And she has taken two balls and then one strike so far.
1: So now here's the 2-1 from McKenna Christie. Misses up top. It was close to finding the zone. Swings on the 3-1. Gloved by the shortstop. What a play by Alexis Owens.
0: That was some solid leather work right there. Very nice rip by Harlan, but
2: Kylie Fisher.
0: Some strong defense from the shortstop.
1: And it's plays like those you realize why an athlete is usually one of the better ones at the shortstop position.
0: Absolutely, Mitch.
1: So now here's Kylie Fisher, the number 9 hitter. Shows bunt, lays it down. She is going to get to first.
0: And the defense just looked absolutely stupefied on that play. It was very nicely placed between home and the circle just towards third base. Pitcher and catcher both deferred to the third baseman, who really had the hardest job to pick that up just because she was not really playing to expect that. I don't know what the heck just happened. But that brings up Michaela Lerner. Top
1: for the
0: order again.
1: Third time today.
0: Yes, and you know, she's due. She has been responsible for two of Winamac's 6 outs thus far, which is pretty uncharacteristic, I think, of Lerner.
1: She's got a .438 average on the season, a grounder to a little pop hit there that hits the ground right in front of second base. It'll be gloved by Savannah Wagner, who then gets it to first at Kyla Bell for out number
0: and
1: two.
0: Kylie Fisher advances to second on the fielder's choice.
1: Grace Roth, third time. Steps in with that bright pink bat. Outside, ball one. Next pitch. Inside, gets past McQueen, advancing to three will be Fisher. One thing I've noticed with the Warriors, they've got A lot of them are tatted up. I think they're, I hope they're peel and stick tattoos.
0: Oh, man, you don't realize how rough things have gotten in Winnemac lately. Yeah. Bunch of high school girl gangs terrorizing the community, and they are all marked. Like, you got three different gangs represented on this team, and they put aside their differences just long enough for that wild pitch to bring Fisher in from third.
1: And they are terrorizing the Lancers right now. I mean, some of them, they are a little intimidating. Those peel and stick tattoos on their arms are a little
0: intimidating. They're probably all butterflies or something.
1: From here, they look intimidating, Nathan.
0: Butterflies can be intimidating, man. Strike called on Raw.
1: So here's the 3-1 from Chrissy. Chop foul. McQueen's had her work cut out for her behind the dish today. 9-0 is the score right now. The Warriors are in charge. And we're only in the third inning. Full count. Outside, she will walk.
0: And not going to be able to head on to second this time.
1: McQueen kind of learned from the last time that happened. So now here comes Maggie Keller, who's having quite the day.
0: She's doubled to left center and down the left field line. RBI, I think, both times, and she has scored once.
1: First offering up top. We talked about Maggie Keller in multiple sports. I always think about Coach Stasiak in the basketball season just talking about Maggie Keller's high motor, the energy she brings, even in practice. He says she makes everyone else better.
0: I don't think there are many things a coach can say that are higher praise than that you make somebody else better. Roth heads to second on a wild pitch.
1: Sticky situation the Lancers have found themselves in. The 10-run rule could be in effect if they aren't able to make things happen, because that 10th run is at 2 in scoring position. Next pitch misses up top. It's 3-0. She is behind the count, Christy is. And Maggie Keller, if anything's close knowing her, she's going to swing away at it, baby.
0: I respect a little bit of conservatism at home plate, but there is no reason not to be aggressive right now.
1: And another dropped pitch by McQueen. That allows Werner to get to three. Roth takes her base off the walk. And now
0: you're behind a... That's Roth at third.
1: Roth at three and Keller to one. Thank you. And now here's Adriana Hall. Popped up foul over our heads.
0: And look at that. Right behind us, Brody Goodman's dad catches the foul. Nice job, Pat.
1: Sad thing is you can't take them home for souvenirs.
0: Yeah, but you know, in banana ball, that would have counted as an out.
5: She didn't catch it, it bounced.
1: So it looked like it was close to a catch, but it hit the dirt right before the third baseman for LaVille, Grace McBride, could make it happen. In the meantime, Grace Roth will bring the 10th run across, and it advances Maggie Keller to two. Are you counting that an error?
0: No, that was just a silly little infield hit. That's
1: the second run that's crossed here in this inning, isn't it?
0: Yes.
1: So now it is 10.
0: Another wild pitch advances Keller to third and Hall to second.
1: They're both in scoring position, and this is Brooke Roush.
0: Now 2-0 on Roush.
1: That pitch misses low and outside. 10-0, the Warriors in charge. And might I say quickly, we're only an hour into this broadcast, and we did the pregame. So that means it's only been maybe 25 minutes of game time.
0: Roush fouls one towards the third base dugout on the ground.
1: 2-1 from Christy to Roush. Popped up high. Back to center. It'll be a blooper. It'll bring one run home. It'll bring two runs home. Standing in for a 2-RBI single is Brooke Roush. This is getting out of hand for LaVille.
0: It certainly is, and
6: hi, Brody.
0: Brody Goodman returns to the plate for her third appearance. She has made it safely on an error and walked, and she has scored once.
1: First pitch offered, low for ball one. It's 12-0 now. Warriors making it look easy. The 1-0 finds the zone on the outer portion of the plate. One one. Oh man, it slipped out of her hand. It'll be way outside. Tracking it down back at the backstop is McQueen, and that allows Roush to get the two. You talk about everything going wrong. It just is for the Lancers. Yeah,
0: this is getting pretty rough.
1: Next pitch. Swung on. Grounded to second. Throws over to first. Not in time. Goodman will get to first. Kind of nonchalant there by the second baseman. How is that scoring?
0: That's a mental error, but you can't really mark that. You know, it was a slow roller, not the super easiest thing, but she should have been more aggressive in picking that up, and that should have been the end of the inning. But like I said, that's a mental error. It was cleanly fielded, just not in time.
1: Ulrich, for the third time today,
0: she has walked and she has popped out to the catcher right in front of us.
1: Low and in the dirt.
0: And Goodman helps herself to second base.
1: You kind of wonder with Coach McBride, he's probably saying, you know, at this point in the season, it's been rough. We need to get our young girls some time and experience for the future.
0: I think that may be forthcoming.
1: Grounded to third, throws over to first, out number three. But damage was done, and boy was it. Four runs on four hits, no errors. The Winamac Lady Warriors are leading 12 runs to nothing. We'll take a break and come back. The LaVille Lady Lancers have work to do. Bottom of the third is on the way.
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1: 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We go to the bottom of the third. What a rough afternoon it's been for LaVille.
0: You are not kidding, my friend.
1: That was a big sigh.
0: Yeah, I just feel for him. Yeah,
1: you really put a lot of work, time, effort for the coaching staff, for the team. It's been a long season. And to just have this kind of showing right now, it's tough for the Lancers. But they knew it coming in, going up against the Warriors. Here's a pop-up, almost tracked down by Ulrich. She went back to right field. How are you scoring
0: that? That's an E2, or an E4, sorry. But that was the second baseman, Savannah Wagner, on the second pitch on an 0-1 count. And now the leadoff hitter, Grace McBride.
8: Turn two.
0: McBride flew out to center to start the things off for LaVille in the first. And now she's going to right.
1: And it will be caught by the right fielder, Abby Keller, as she flashes the leather for out number one. Now we will see Lexi McQueen for the second time today.
0: She grounded back to the pitcher in the first. Really good at bat, about six or seven pitches before finally put it into play, and that is a strike.
1: Freshman McQueen takes the first pitch, like Nathan said, for a called strike. She's a 397 average, her 79th appearance of the season. Second today, popped this one foul out of play. On-base percentage of 500, so she's found ways to get on base with a 944 OPS.
0: That, you know, that is a very patient hitter. If she's hitting a very good, but, you know, compared to Winamac, pretty modest.
1: Right.
0: 362, and her OBP is 500, and she strikes out looking at that one.
1: That will be out number two quickly here in the bottom of the third, and now we see Faith Major.
0: It's a lot tougher to get on base, however you can, against Winamac than it is some of the other teams on this LaVille schedule.
1: First pitch offered, popped up foul over our heads. Strike one.
0: Oh, and over the wall behind us. I think that one just ended up like in the waterworks department or something.
1: Roush back up on the rubber. She deals. Low in the dirt. 1-1. Major's got the intimidating tats on her arm, too. Boy, rough.
0: High school is not like it was back in my day, I tell you.
1: Oh, yeah, it's intimidating. I don't know if they're real or peel and stick like Winamac, but I'm not sure. Grounded to third, throws over to first for out number three. No runs, one hit, one error is the bottom of the third. Keeps it 12 to nothing. We take a break and come back. Top of the fourth is on the way.
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1: L&D Farms is a proud sponsor of local high school sports. They are no stranger to hard work and dedication. They recognize the structure and discipline that goes into playing sports and being part of a team. L&D Farms wishes all local teams good luck this season. We welcome you back to Bremen, Indiana. It's a dominating performance right now for the Winamac Lady Warriors. They lead the LaVille Lady Lancers 12 to nothing. Mitch Columbia along with Nathan Order. We're so glad you've joined us here on May 26, 2026, 5:45 Eastern, 4:45 Central, wherever you are. We're so glad you've joined us. Game two of our doubleheader will feature Jimtown taking on the Knox Lady Redskins. A very important game between those two teams as they split the season series, and that was good enough for Jimtown to win the Indiana Northern State Conference outright. The Knox Lady Redskins came in second in the conference, so we are anticipating fireworks here in game two of this doubleheader. But back in action for game one, the Warriors in control. We start here with number 12, Trinity Harlan, for her third time today.
0: She had a sacrifice fly that brought in Ulrich, I believe. Maybe Goodman, actually.
1: It'll be a duck snort right to center, and getting on base is Harlan.
0: And then she lined out the shortstop, and now she has singled.
1: Well, this brings up the number nine hitter, Kylie Fisher, third time at the plate today.
0: She's 2-for-2 with a single, a double, scored twice.
1: First pitch offered up top. Ball. Christy, the 1-0. What a hit that was between the gap and third and short. It advances Harlan to two, and it'll be a base hit for Kylie Fisher. At this point, if you're LaVille, you've got to get out of these innings as soon as possible.
0: Absolutely.
2: Kayla Werner.
0: Kayla Werner up for the fourth time today, and she is really due. She is not playing like she normally does at the plate today.
1: First pitch offered, outside and low. Not the sunniest of days. But a beautiful day.
0: That's
1: really
0: very comfortable.
1: Grounder gets past third, being told to go home as Harlan. Advancing to three will be Fisher, and standing in for, are you calling it a double? or an error?
0: I'm gonna chew on that one, honestly, Mitch. That was a hard hit ball, but
1: it could have been gloved.
0: It could have been.
1: So that will be an error, but it does bring a run across. And now here comes head coach Garrett McBride to have a chat in the circle. Will it be Christie's day? It's just been a rough one for the Lancers.
0: I feel bad for him.
1: Roth will be up to bat.
0: Yep. She has been pretty effective today on motoring around the base paths. You know, she's walked twice, gotten safe on an error. So, like, hitting, not so great. She's been patient, though, with a couple of those. But once she has gotten on base, she has just done everything right.
1: He's going to stay with Christie in the circle. Just a rah-rah moment here for the LaVille Lady Lancers. But Roth will step in for her fourth appearance this afternoon. 13 runs to nothing. It's all Winamac. They are hoping to punch their ticket to the sectional championship game on Thursday night, as here's another wild pitch that gets past McQueen, and bringing a run across is Kylie Fisher. Warner advances to 3. 14 to nothing. Ripped. Fly ball back to left. It's gloved, but a sack fly will bring Michaela Warner across. And now here comes the big time bat of Maggie Keller. 3 for 3 today?
0: 2 for 3 with a walk. 2 doubles, a walk, scored twice.
1: Up top. I was watching Sandlot the other day.
0: Excellent choice. Speaking of one, she just pulled a great Hambino and launched that one to left center.
1: The Colossus of Clout. The Sultan of Swan, Maggie Keller. We'll add to her amazing game.
0: I think
1: game.
0: We should petition to change her name to Maggie Killer after that one.
1: Big time home run back to center field makes it 16 to nothing. Whoa. But this is what the Warriors have done all season. They just,
0: you know,
1: they're scoring at will this year. Low in the dirt.
0: At what point does somebody press charges against them for assault and battery the way they are bruising their opponents?
1: I mean, they got to get to the fifth.
0: And then they're going to plead it?
1: Yeah.
0: I'm going to stop now. Not for long, but...
1: LaVille at this point needs to get 6 runs across.
0: Just to stay in it.
1: And that's just... Or no, 7, really. Because 6 would be 10 still. And Christie is really having a rough go right now, as this is Adriana Hall in the box. Tough way for the Lancers today. Next offering. Popped up high in the infield. It will be gloved by the first baseman for out number 2. Brooke Roush now to the dish.
2: After that, number 10, Brooke Roush.
6: Hi, Brooke.
1: Christie. A spinning little dribbler right in front of McQueen. She picks it up, throws it to first. But it is dropped, and that will allow Roush to get to 1.
6: Hi, Brody.
1: Here comes Brody Goodman.
2: Up to bat number 4, Brody Goodman.
1: Christie. finds the zone, pops out of the glove from McQueen, and that allows Roush to get the two. Had a chance to talk with assistant coach. She's at first base, Coach Steph, of course. And, you know, her daughter, we remember her, Maggie Smith, a couple of years ago, our athlete of the year. She says she's doing fantastic down at Evansville, and she's actually got an internship that's staying down in Evansville all summer long. So she said she's not coming home this year. So they're going to miss you, Maggie. But doing quite well, of course, running there.
0: 2-2 the count now on Goodman.
1: University of Southern Indiana. You ever been to Evansville?
0: I don't think I've ever been to Evansville, actually.
1: See, I went to Vincennes, so that was just up the road from Evansville. And I had a buddy that went to USI, and we had a lot of fun. It's a great, great school, great experience. Full count here.
0: Actually had a handful of classmates who ended up there.
1: Base hit for Goodman.
0: Never made it down there.
1: Base knock for Goodman. It's an RBI as well as she brings Brooke Roush home.
2: Up to bat number 25, Corinne Ulrich.
1: We'll be announcing our new Tyler Roth WKVI Athlete of the Year this coming Saturday on the Saturday Sports Line, our final Saturday Sports Line of the 2025-2026 school year. We're very excited about that announcement. His ears are ripped past third base. It's a base hit for Corin Ulrich and advances Brody Goodman to two. Calling that a hit?
0: Oh, yeah. That was clean. That was clean.
1: Pouring it on are the Winamac Lady Warriors. 17 runs to nothing right now here in the top of the fourth. The Lancers will have to go through the bottom of the fourth and the fifth to try to get this game within 10 runs to keep it going. Goodman's going to steal three. Wow. Runners in the corners for the Warriors. Ulrich at one, Goodman at three. It's a 1-0 count. Harlan, grounder between third and short. It'll be an RBI single. The fifth run that is crossed here in this top of the fourth. Am I right?
0: Yeah.
1: No. It's just so many at this point, you know?
0: I think we're at six this inning.
1: Oh, six?
0: Yep.
1: They'll get the third out and the advancing runner for Corin Ulrich, but six runs on five hits and two errors is the top of the fourth. It's 18 to nothing. The Winamac Lady Warriors taking it to the LaVille Lady Lancers. We're taking a break and coming back. Bottom of the fourth is on the way.
4: 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We appreciate them and their support toward helping continue this tradition.
0: Yeah, yeah, you always making me say nice things about Billy Webb. It never feels good.
1: Well, you always wear the attire. We look good.
0: We do look good.
1: They do a good job over there.
0: It's Tina. It's all Tina. We're not going to give Billy any credit. You ever go into his office, he's just sitting there holding court while the women do the work.
1: Hey, I've seen him cut a few things. I've seen him cut a few things, Nathan. He's a great conversation.
0: Yes. I cannot deny that.
1: Well, in the box with the LaVille Lady Lancers is... Can't see the number.
0: We should be at Alexis Owens, number 24, the shortstop.
1: We are. Yep. Rip past Corin Ulrich for a base knock. She'll get on base, the leadoff hitter for the Lancers. That's the start they need here.
2: That's bat number three, Kyla Bell.
1: They've got to get something going at this point. You don't want to leave it to the bottom of the fifth.
0: No, sir.
9: Be ready, Winterbath. Be ready.
1: So now here is Kyla Bell for the second.
0: Yep, she grounded out to second in the second.
1: Roush finds the zone on the outer portion of the plate.
0: Oh, goodness. I just got a text message from NJSP assistant coach Chris Madsen. So...
1: Next pitch, swing and a miss.
0: Hey, this is this
1: what's
0: is,
1: he saying?
0: This is so good. So, you know, I do the PA there, and one of the girls on the team, our left fielder, Caitlin Hammett, comes up to me before a game and tells me, I need to be a little bit quieter when I announce her so she can hear her walk-up song better.
1: Oh, my gosh.
0: So Chris just says to me, hey, 60% less talk and more walk-up. Thanks for listening, Chris. Glad to hear you're out there. Chris, of course, the father of stand-up pitcher Molly Madsen, who is heading off to Elmhurst University to continue her softball career as a Blue Jay.
1: And all those records she broke, we talked about it on our sports check in the Saturday Sports Line the last couple of weeks. She just, what an all-around athlete.
0: Yeah, and she's a great kid. I've already promised her I'm going to get up to Elmhurst at least once as Bell goes down swinging for the first out of the inning.
1: You know, we talk about Molly Madsen. We remember her freshman year, and she gets that home run against Knox. And you knew then, as her freshman, in her freshman year, you knew then it was going to be special for her on the diamond.
0: And it really was.
6: Go get her, bro.
0: Pitcher McKenna Christie up to the bat now.
6: Yeah.
0: She walked in the second. Been one of the only LaVille base runners today.
1: We will be in South Central tomorrow as the Satellites take on the Culver Lady Cavaliers. Tough situation here as they'll throw down to Brody Goodman and tag. Lexis Owens, who was on first, she kind of flirted with going to two, but then decided against it. And Grace Roth slings it down to first to Brody Goodman, and they make the tag. And that right there just shows you they are on the same page.
0: Yes, absolutely. And Owens had a little bit of trouble sliding back in. Looks like she got tripped up and didn't quite make it. And
1: swing and a miss by Christie here. 2-2's the count here. Brooke Roush to deal.
9: Yeah.
1: Finds the zone, goes down looking as Christie for out number three. So, no runs on one hit and no errors. The Winnemac Lady Warriors continue their dominance, leading 18-0. We'll take a break and come back. Top of the fifth is on the way.
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1: High school sports in Indiana thrives because of our dedicated IHSAA officials. These men and women ensure fair play, safety, and the integrity of every game from Friday night football to basketball tournaments through baseball and softball seasons. Without them, there are no contests, no rivalries, no memories for our student athletes. Sure, sometimes we may disagree with a call. It's all part of the passion, and at the end of the day, we're all in this together. Broadcasters, officials, coaches, players, and fans united in supporting local high school sports. We thank our IHSAA officials. You make it all possible. Top of the fifth, 18-0. The Winnemac Lady Warriors lead the LaVille Lady Lancers here on WKVI in sectional 34. The winner of this game makes it to the sectional championship matchup. They will face the winner between Jimtown and Knox, who we will see shortly standing by. But right now, it's all about the Warriors, Nathan, and they want to get to that sectional championship.
0: Looks like got a sub in now here, number 14, Jordan Compton, coming in to bat.
1: We remember her from the basketball season. Got quite a bit of time there under Coach Stasiak.
0: Looks like she is in, at least for now, for Michaela Werner in the leadoff spot.
1: A freshman Compton is, the 250 batting average. She has an on-base percentage of 231. She will get hit by the pitch. She's like, thanks, Coach Belcher. You put me in, and I got to take a hit.
0: So it goes.
1: And you see her talking with Coach Steph. They're just laughing. And see, that's what we talked about before. She has gummy bears in her pocket. If you make it to base, Coach Steph
0: nice.
1: Gives them gummy bears.
0: I need that. All right, another pinch hitter for Roth now. Number 13, Sophie Robleski.
1: Robleski takes the first pitch, low and away in the dirt. The sophomore, 333 average, swings and misses on the 1-0. A 500 on-base percentage. This is her 11th plate appearance of the season. Grounder to second, glove, throws to first for out number one. But it does.
0: Advance the runner.
1: Advance Compton.
2: Delilah Hansen.
0: Right, number 28. Another pinch hitter for Maggie Keller. Number 28, Delilah Hansen.
1: This is kind of where Coach Belcher is saying, let's get some younger kids that haven't had time out there. Get them some experience here in sectional
0: and
1: action.
0: And that's another hit by pitch.
1: So she will take her base and get some gummy bears.
2: Number 22, Adriana Hall.
1: You think they're Albanese?
0: From the packaging, it kind of looks like
1: that's
0: it.
1: That's what I was thinking.
0: That, you know what? You know your program's doing well when you can afford Albanese gummy bears for your players. None of that, like, Family Express store brand for these girls.
1: Yeah, no Haribo.
0: Nothing but the...
1: We want the
0: Albanese. Hey, there's nothing wrong with Haribo, man. Let's not get carried away here, Mitch.
1: I like Albanese.
0: Good Indiana product. I'm not complaining. But
1: I went in there one time. You know, they have the gummy bears that are misshaped. They sell those at a cheaper cost. You can get big bags of them. Is it wrong that I know that?
0: Not at all. Adriana Hall lines to shortstop for the second out of the inning.
1: Great glove there.
0: By Alexis Owens. Alexis Owens has shown some decent leather today. Definitely a bright spot on the LaVille team tonight.
1: So here's Brooke Roush for her fourth time today.
0: She is grounded out. Gotten safe on an error.
1: Glove by McQueen.
0: And now she is popped out to the catcher.
1: Behind home plate. It will be out number three.
0: That's the first inning in which Winamac has not scored.
1: No runs, no hits, no errors is the top of the fifth. We'll take a break and come back and see if the Lancers can at least get nine runs to keep this game going. If not, this game will end early and the Winamac Lady Warriors will punch their ticket to a sectional championship game on Thursday night. We'll see what happens. Don't go anywhere.
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1: Big showing for the Winamac Lady Warriors tonight. Something for Warrior Nation to be proud about. They are leading 18 runs to nothing, and we go to the bottom of the fifth. It's all now or never for the LaVille Lady Lancers.
0: Starting things off with the designated player, number 8, Maggie Garrity. She takes a ball. She singled in the second. I think the only hit, the only true hit, Roush has given up all day.
1: The 1-0
0: finds the zone. I'm sorry, I take that back. She's given up two.
1: The 1-0 finds the zone. It evens up at 1-1 here. Roush has not wasted time in between pitches. She's attacking. Dribbler right back to Roush. She takes her time, throws to first to Goodman for out number one. Two outs away are the Warriors from getting to a sectional championship.
2: On to bat number 21, Sydney Williams.
1: Here comes Sydney Williams. For her first plate appearance of the afternoon. So both teams getting some other individuals some time here. Next pitch finds the zone. The Warriors fell to Jimtown last year, and that's how Jimtown ended up facing Knox in the sectional championship matchup last year. So this is a real big moment for the Warriors here to get to that championship game they so badly want to. Next pitch finds the zone. 1-2 from Roush, right to work. Inside. It's been several years since the Warriors have been in a sectional championship matchup.
0: Which is kind of crazy given how effective they are, but sometimes they run out of steam.
1: She will strike out Sydney Williams for out number two. So one out away are the Warriors.
2: Out to bat number five, Savannah Wagner.
0: Wagner, the second baseman, steps up. She made it first safely on an error in the third, and that's been her only time. Grounder to shortstop, bobbled.
1: Not in time.
0: I'm going to call that a single. That was in the hole. It was a tough play. Keller, who was back in the game after that batter, she handled it well. It was just really tough to make it happen.
1: Two outs, one on. Bottom of the fifth, 18-0. The Warriors are hoping to end this game early here. Pack it up and head home. Inside.
0: Third baseman Grace McBride back to the plate. She's flied out to center and to right.
1: Did you just see Roush? She grabbed the ball out of her glove behind home plate, spun it on her hand, and then threw it back to Roush.
0: And she flies. To end the game, she flies out to left. It means every at-bat, she has flown to a different place in left field.
1: So that will be the ball game. The Winamac Lady Warriors will beat the LaVille Lady Lancers 18 runs to nothing in five. A huge, dominating performance. We talked about it with head coach Belcher. She said if we could order it, we would. They did.
0: They sure as heck did.
1: The LaVille Lady Lancers will end their season here tonight, but the Warriors will continue it, and we will see them on Thursday in a sectional championship matchup between either the Knox Lady Redskins or the Jimtown Jimmies. We'll talk to you later, sir. Enjoy the rest of your evening as the Warrior Nation is heading home. We're going to take a break and come back. Get you ready for game two. We will have our Stark County Co-op play of the game as well as our Ashley Derrickson five-star player of the game at the end of game two. So don't worry. We will break this game down in full with Nathan Orger here in the post game of our second game, where we will have our Stark County Co-op play of the game as well as our Ashley Derrickson five-star player of the game. But quick thoughts from you after this real quick. I mean, just this game was just dominating.
0: It hurt a little bit. It hurt a little. I mean, you know, we're here to provide unbiased coverage. I work in Winamac. I know some of these girls and their families. I love seeing them do well, but it hurt to see that much of a slaughter.
1: Yeah.
0: But you know what? I think they're going to have a harder time ahead of them on Thursday. And so, yeah.
1: We'll see what happens.
0: Get a day off and get rest, maybe a little practice, and back at it on Thursday against either Jimtown or Knox.
1: We'll take a break and come back for our Coca-Cola pregame show between the Knox Lady Redskins and the Jimtown Jimmies. It's game two of our doubleheader here on WKVI. Don't go anywhere.
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0: you back here to Bremen, Indiana, as we have an opportunity to talk with Winamac Lady Warrior head coach Jenny Belcher. Well, you said you couldn't order a dominating performance, but it looked like you did tonight, Coach.
1: Yeah, I think our players were ready to come out and play, and that's what I like to see. You know, sectional, it's just different. It's just different. You know, regular season's over, and you want to see them come out and play with a lot of energy, and I think they did that tonight.
0: It's got to be tough. You know, not only is it tough for LaVille, but it's tough for you guys because everything's just going well. You didn't really face any adversity tonight. So you get to the sectional championship game, but, I mean, what do you take away from a game like this? I feel like it's just hard
1: for
0: both teams.
1: It is. And, you know, when you talk about facing adversity, no, we didn't face adversity tonight, but that's when in my opinion, that's when the rest of the schedule comes into play. You know, we played a really good Tri-County team on Friday.
0: I saw that. I was surprised by the score.
1: Yeah, and, you know, we wanted to have a game like that going into sectional just to have a challenge and to see how we would come out. And, you know, that was a really good ball game. We had a couple miscues on defense, and that was the difference in the game. You know, other than that, we saw a really good pitcher.
0: Yeah.
1: So when you're talking about adversity, you know, to me, if we get those games that lead up to sectional can really help in that department.
0: It's been a few years since you've been in a sectional championship game. How relieved is the team right now to be back where you believe they belong?
1: This is where they wanted to be.
0: Yeah.
1: This is where they thought they could be. I would say, though, I don't know that they thought it so much at the beginning of the season, but as the season progressed, you know, they started to go, oh, okay, maybe we are good, you know.
0: Maybe.
1: So,
0: I think you're more than maybe.
1: So it's where they wanted to be, and hopefully, you know, they're in a good place mentally and ready to play on Thursday.
0: We were noticing the peel and stick tattoos the girls have on their arms. This is a little intimidating, Coach. I'm a little scared of them.
1: Okay, well, I guess that's good, right?
0: It's working.
1: We have done this now for several years. It started when we drove over to Rochester for a sectional over there several years ago, and Emma Goodman was a senior at the time, and she even had to ask permission. She's like, hey, can we put some tattoos on? You know, she's asking Dana Summers and I before they even get on the bus, she and Sam Perry. And we're like, yeah, you know, if that's what you want to do, yeah, sure, we'll get behind that. And they've done it every year since. If there's a bus ride to sectional,
0: we're
1: putting tattoos on, I guess. So,
0: they're starting to look real. they're that good.
1: I know. These fake tattoos are something.
0: You got a nice one.
1: Yeah, that's a ballerina. So.
0: Show the camera. Show the camera.
1: It really goes this way.
0: Yeah.
1: So there's a ballerina. There's her head going down. She's doing a little pirouette there.
0: Cool.
1: But you know, it's kind of to that point in the season, you know, Mitch, where it's like, just keep them happy. You know, if
0: it's a bonding.
1: If tattoos make them happy, I'm going to put a tattoo on. You know, so. So, yeah, that's what we did on the bus ride over.
0: A few more years, you're going to put a bandana on. You're going to be giving them real ones.
1: No real ones for me. No thanks. Maybe for other people, not for me.
0: You got a question for her, Nathan?
2: No, I really don't. I am grateful, though, that you confirmed that, as we would really assume, they were all peel and stick. I started talking, telling
0: maybe they're
2: Mitch
0: real.
2: How rough things are getting in Winamac. I was, you know,
0: some gangs.
2: Gangs of teenage girls running the school. But that was, you know, I was telling Mitch at the end of the game, I work in Pulaski County, work in Winamac, know a lot of these girls or their families. I've known Brookie Cookie since she was playing youth league, and I was umpiring games when they'd come up to North Judson. And so I'm glad to see it. You know, do my best to be unbiased and neutral, and they're really glad to see it. Hurts a little bit to watch just such a slaughter, though, but not surprising to see your ladies step up like that. And really disappointed I got to be at a meeting on Thursday and can't be here for that championship game. But once in a while, I do take meetings, like job meetings, over over softball. Well, sometimes I'll just cancel them or skip them, let somebody else do it. But
0: well, and that's what's interesting is he's a Judson grad. You're a Knox grad.
1: No, I'm a Winamac grad.
0: You're a Winamac grad. Wait, yep. Your mom was a...
1: Yeah, my mom graduated from North Judson.
0: North Judson. Your dad was from Knox. That's what it was. I'm sorry, coach.
1: And then my family moved to Winamac.
0: I'm sorry, coach.
1: It's okay. It's all good.
0: But I knew there was the connection
1: there. Yeah, Stark County connection.
2: So your mom was a Blue Jay?
1: Yes.
2: What was the maiden name?
1: Gappa.
2: Oh, your mom's a Gappa. Yeah. Okay. I know plenty of Gappas.
1: Yeah, Gappa graduated in 61.
2: Okay.
1: Yep.
0: Well, Coach, I appreciate you coming over and talking to us. It means a lot. We'll see you Thursday.
1: See you Thursday. Sounds
0: good. Big sectional championship.
1: Thank you.
0: Thank you. That is head coach of the Winamac Lady Warriors, Jenny Belcher, here in this Game 2 matchup we're preparing for between the Knox Lady Redskins and the Jimtown Jimmies. So don't go anywhere. We'll take a quick break, go back to the top for our Coca-Cola pregame show. Don't go anywhere. 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
0: Big time
2: hit. Game.
0: And that's going to be a walk-off RBI single. Swung on. Chopper to third. Here comes the go-ahead run. It's over the head of the center fielder, and it's a home run.
2: Oh, my goodness.
0: Homer.
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with us tonight, breaking things down and analyzing play, our sports analyst, it's Nathan Orager. Hey, I'm Mitch Columbi. The tradition continues. 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

0: Freeman, Indiana, 46506. We're back for more, set to continue the new era of KVB Sports here on 99.3 FM and around the world, streaming live on WKVI.com. Well, as we get ready for our 14th broadcast of the 2026 spring sports season, we have talked with head coach Richie Morgan of Knox on the Saturday Sports Line, of course, but we have yet to see the Jimtown Jimmies. We go ahead and look at Jimtown. Head coach Jamie Kern and the Jimmies started the season beating Warsaw 5-2, then Goshen 12-8, Concord 9-3, Bangor 18-4. They lost to Buchanan 8-1 and Fairfield 14-2. They beat LaVille 11-1, John Glenn 7-1, and Mishawaka Marion 5-4. They lost to Edwardsburg 4-1, then Knox 10-1. They beat Bremen 10-5, then lost to Elkhart 9-4 before beating Tippy Valley in back-to-back games 4-0, then 7-2. They lost to South Bend St. Joseph 16-0 before beating LaVille again 18-1. They fell to Westville 6-5, then beat Niles 10-0. John Glenn 8-4, and Knox in their second matchup 12-2. They split the season series, so this game against the Redskins is going to be very, very interesting. The Jimmies then lost to LaPorte 10-0, then beat Bremen again 4-2. They beat Prairie Heights 7-6 and Lakewood Park Christian 10-3. As the Jimmies come into this afternoon's sectional contest at 17 wins and 9 losses on the season and 9-1 in Indiana Northern State Conference play, squeaking by the Redskins, winning the conference outright. When it comes to hitting, Layla Winrott leads this team with a .408 batting average. Right behind her is Lily Gogler hitting a .342, and then rounding out the top three is Claire Carlson averaging a .324 at the dish. As a whole, this team has a .265 batting average with an on-base percentage of .395. They have 172 hits, 185 runs, and 145 runs batted in up to this point. We look at the pitching for the Jimmies. They have used seven different arms through the 171.1 innings pitch. They have an ERA rating of 3.68. They have allowed 204 hits, 142 runs, and have struck out their opponents 208 times. With us tonight, breaking things down on the diamond, we are honored to have Nathan Orger on the call. Thoughts on the Jimmies, Nate?
1: You know, this is really the last couple of days, first time getting familiar with them, but clearly a very solid team with that conference-winning record, a very solid record. And without actually knowing, having a sense of their opponents, hard to say, they're top offensive performers, great production, but pale a little bit compared to maybe Knox or Winamac. Like I said, and maybe it's just some of the schools they see that we don't ever see come down our region are just a little bit tougher competitors. But I am very interested to see what a strong record they have with good, but perhaps not quite as impressive offensive stats on the season.
0: Well, and what's interesting is, you know, we've seen the Knox Lady Redskins, and they've been very good, just like the Winamac Lady Warriors. The Warriors and the Knox Redskins are really two of our dominating teams in our area, and we were really disappointed that that game got canceled due to the weather, and since they're not in the same conference any longer, they just decided, hey, we've got so many canceled games we've got to reschedule, yeah. Let's not worry about rescheduling.
1: It was a tough spring, and so, you know, there's part of me that really wants to see Knox win this game just so that Knox and Winamac can have that opportunity game to get that game when it really counts that they didn't get to play during the season.
0: 1 year ago in Bremen, we were here where the Winamac Lady Warriors fell to Jimtown 7-1. That is how they got to a sectional championship against the Knox Lady Redskins. But the Knox Lady Redskins, they beat Jimtown 4-2. That is how Knox won this sectional 34 championship last year.
1: You know, when you're talking about teams that, you know, maybe they've gone to head-to-head and went one way or the other, but when they're all relatively similar levels of competitiveness, you can get surprised. You know, the energy that comes out during the tournament, one person has an off day or one person's out sick, and boom, you just never know what's going to happen. And so I think we're really fortunate to have the competitiveness that we have here in this sectional.
0: This will be an interesting one between these two teams. You know Jimtown does not want to lose another sectional championship. You know Knox does not want to lose to Jimtown two times this year. They've already lost once. So this is really providing excitement here between these two teams. I'm anticipating it to be perhaps a tighter game than we saw in game one.
1: Absolutely, Mitch.
0: We hope. Well, we turn the page and look at the Knox Lady Redskins. Head coach Richie Morgan and the Skins started their season beating rival North Judson St. Pierre in back-to-back games. We were there for both of them, 3-0 in game one and 7-4 in game two. They then fell to Valparaiso 8-0, then Griffith 6-2. They beat South Central 9-5, then Bremen 3-1. They beat Argus 16-2, then LaVille 14-4. They then fell to North Newton in game one of a doubleheader 6-4 in 8 innings. They had to get extra to beat the Redskins. The Redskins then beat North Newton in game two, 13-5. The Redskins beat Jimtown in their first matchup, 10-1, then Couts 12-3, John Glenn 5-3, Westville 16-0, Tippecanoe Valley 1-0, Northwestern 8-4, Tri-County 5-2. Interesting scenario. We just got done talking with head coach Jenny Belcher of Winnemac. Their final game of the regular season, they fell to Tri-County. The Redskins beat them 5-2. Interesting.
1: And of course, and it was a close game there.
0: Yeah. 7-4, if I'm not mistaken, the Warriors had fell.
1: You are correct.
0: Which, to hold the Warriors to 4
1: right.
0: runs,
1: that's
0: incredible.
1: That is impressive. That might say something about Knox. It might just mean that...
0: Yeah, we'll see.
1: Tri-County got lucky against Winnemac, or that
0: you
1: Knox
0: never
1: got...
0: never know. Bremen, Redskins then beat Bremen 12-7, back on topic, and then Triton 18-1. The Redskins then lost to Tippecanoe Valley in their second matchup, 7-2, and West Central 9-8. So the Trojans beat the Redskins 9-8, where the Warriors beat the Trojans. So, see, there's interesting scenarios.
1: Yes, there are a lot of interesting scenarios.
0: The Redskins then beat LaVille 14-2, then Culver Community 10-0. They fell to Jimtown in their second outing 12-2, then beat Pioneer 4-3 and John Glenn 9-1. They beat Morgan Township 11-1 and Bremen again 14-2 as the Redskins went 22 wins and 6 losses on the season and 8-2 in Indiana Northern State Conference play, finishing second right behind these Jimmies. When it comes to hitting, Cheryl Barnes leads the team with a 447 batting average, and right behind her is Addison Spinagle hitting a 430. Rounding out the top three is Maya Sherrod, averaging a 430 at the plate. As a whole, this team has a 363 batting average with an OBP of 423. They have, as a total for the team, 291 hits, 237 runs, and 196 runs batted in on the year. Looking at the pitching for the Skins, they have used 7 different arms as well through these 171.2 innings pitched. They have an ERA rating of 2.77, a smidge better than the Jimmies. They have allowed 161 hits, 99 runs, and have struck out their opponents 180 times. Your thoughts on the Redskins?
1: So, I got a lot of thoughts. First of all, I have to report that concession stand is out of my sour Skittles, and I had to go for tropical for game
0: I noticed you
1: two.
0: Changed
1: very, very sad. I mean, I love the tropical
0: you
1: Skittles.
0: You were hyping them up. They should give you some, you know.
1: So, Cheryl Barnes, obviously, we know very good. She is number 45 in the state and number 2 in 2A for RBIs, and she is number 7 in 2A for home runs. And I failed to mention when you were doing the rundown on Jimtown, Lily Gaugler, number 10 in runs in 2A. So we've got some offensive production.
0: Interesting.
1: What I really think, more than about Knox itself, the way the two team schedules kind of look against each other. Like you mentioned, they split the regular season. Jimtown doesn't have a single loss to anyone who is on Knox's schedule as well. They beat Tippy Valley twice while Knox split the season with them. So
0: wow.
1: Very interesting the way these schedules kind of work. You might think, just looking at some of those overlaps, that Jimtown is the favorite coming in today, despite that 17-9 record versus Knox is better. But again, like, you know, they're playing some teams from Michigan. I don't know the first thing about softball in Michigan.
0: Yeah, Niles and Buchanan.
1: Edwardsburg, I think. So it's a very different world once you get up farther north. I believe Jimtown is located in Elkhart County, right? Near Elkhart, and so very different. But I think they're, like, as you suggested a moment ago, I think we're looking forward to a pretty tight, competitive game today. And I do think it's also interesting, that Coach Morgan is not going with his number one arm in the circle.
0: I noticed that as well.
1: Maya Sherrod, she's 0-2. She's 0-2, but in 24.1 innings, her ERA is only 1.73. So
0: she's good.
1: So you kind of figure those are some tight losses and things maybe out of her control. So that is going to be a very interesting change to the dynamic from what I was expecting for this evening's match.
0: Some other stats to share. We talked with Cheryl Barnes, our Tyler Roth WKBI Athlete of the Week, last week, of course, on the Saturday Sports Line. She set the career home runs record with 17. She's tied the most single-season home runs with 8 right now. She set the career RBIs record with 119 RBIs throughout her career. She's a senior, obviously. She's the RBI single-season record holder with 45 at Knox. She has the most hits in a single season. It's tied, excuse me. She's tied most hits in a single season with 43, so she could break that single-season record here this afternoon. She's hit a home run in each sectional game as a junior to help her team win the sectional. Last year, her sister Bethany Barnes was the winning pitcher in both games, which I see her here right now, home from college to watch this game. Glad she's home with the family this summer. And then also, you say what? What were you saying? Oh, yeah, I waved at him. Harold Welter, of course, is here. We know that. Her sister, Beth Barnes, was the winning pitcher last year for both games, pitching a perfect game in the win over Bremen. Cheryl's all-conference in softball all 4 years.
1: That's truly impressive right there.
0: She has 15 varsity letters, 4 in softball, 4 in track, 3 in volleyball, 3 in basketball, 1 in golf. She advanced to
1: region. And a partridge in a pear tree?
0: Yeah, and a partridge in a pear tree. You might have to ask her. She probably does have one. She advanced to the regional and track discus as a freshman and sophomore. She placed 3rd in the discus in the Northern State Conference as a senior. Cheryl Barnes just has done a little bit of everything.
1: Is there anything the lady cannot do?
0: Underwater basket weaving.
1: That's only because they had to choose between softball and underwater basket weaving for funding and to keep up with Title IX requirements. Otherwise, she might have tried to do a two-sport spring.
0: And then as a team, these Redskins, they have the most runs in a single season as a team with... and then most runs scored in a single season is Addy Spanagel. So, I mean, this team's got so many weapons, the Knox Lady Redskins do. It's, you know, and it's coming off their first sectional championship since, I believe, 2018. Last year they won the sectional here, beating Jimtown in the sectional championship game. That was the first time in several years they had been to a sectional championship and won it. So, I mean, they're coming in hot. That was a goal for head coach Richie Morgan for this team. He said, we want to win the sectional. We also want to get back to that regional and win a regional.
1: Yeah, that's the best you can hope for, is just to keep on progressing. And I think it's going to be interesting this next couple of nights here.
0: Well, we are expecting a great evening of IHSAA softball sectional action as we appreciate you joining us on the Coca-Cola pregame show. Taste the feeling. We'll be back after a word from our sponsors as the Pulaski Memorial Hospital Injury Report is next. 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
3: Who's in? Who's out? It's the Pulaski Memorial Hospital Injury Report with Mitch Colombi. Mitch?
0: Thank you to my good friend John Thompson. The Pulaski Memorial Hospital has been serving lives of the residents of Pulaski County and the surrounding area since 1963. We certainly appreciate them supporting local high school sports. We are lucky to say no injuries to report, as that is your Pulaski Memorial Hospital Injury Report. Stay tuned as we will hear from Richie Morgan of the Redskins after the break in the Marion University's Ancilla College Coaches Corner. 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
5: Welcome into the Marion University Ancilla College Coaches Corner. I'm talking with head coach of the Knox Lady Redskins, Richie Morgan. Coach, you come into this semifinal round against Jimtown. You took care of business last night. How did things go from the Redskins' perspective?
6: Good. We scored, you know, the runs that we needed to. We probably started off a little slower hitting than I would have liked, but our defensive play was great. Our pitching was good. And it just took us a little bit of time to adjust to the pitching and get our bats going. And once we did, it was a pretty quick scoring inning for us that kind of opened up the game, and then we didn't look back from there.
5: Yeah, it seemed like a lot of good things happened last night for you here in Bremen, a familiar place. Of course, you were here last year, and you were able to win this sectional. A team you're going up against tonight, though, the Jimtown Jimmies, I'm sure they remember you last year.
6: Oh, yeah. I mean, it was a great game last year for us. You know, we've played each other twice again this year already, and we've split. You know, they got one on us. They got to let them get the conference title. So hopefully tonight's our turn to get one on them and have a chance for a sectional title.
5: Is there anything in particular that you need to see from the girls on the diamond tonight? Like you said, you split the season series with Jimtown this season. Is there anything in particular you're harping at the girls? Hey, we've got to focus on this particular thing tonight.
6: I think it's plate discipline, not swinging at the high pitches, because that's going to get us in trouble today. That tends to be where she likes the pitch. And if we can keep her out of her comfort zone, then she's got to bring the ball to us. And then with her pitching, she pitches well, but we've hit well. So I think that will definitely be good for us if we lay off that high stuff for them.
5: Interesting scenario tonight. You'll be the second game. You'll be able to catch some of the first game between Winnemac and LaVille. Does the time difference change anything for your girls starting a little later in the evening?
6: You know, it's always one of those, what do we do? What if we do this? We're just going to kind of treat it as normal. Get there just a little earlier than maybe normal. Just, you know, restroom, that kind of stuff. Get us loosened up off the bus. I'm not even honestly worried about really looking at too much of this game just because we've got to focus and take care of our game tonight. So we can worry about who wins the first game tomorrow if we make it through tomorrow. So. Just kind of probably normal for the most part, other than they're just going to have a little bit more time after school before the bus leaves.
5: Well, Coach, I sure do appreciate your time. Good luck tonight, and we'll talk soon.
6: Thanks.
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0: side as we get set for Indiana High School softball sectional semifinal action. What are your surf internet keys to the game as a Knox Lady Redskin, Nathan?
1: Well, Mitch,
2: I think it's, you know, you come in and you think about what happened last year and you think about how you have split this series with them. And I honestly, I think you kind of just think about how you didn't get to play Winamac and you want that chance. I was just talking to Winamac assistant Doug Roth between the game, and they want that. They want that. And I think Knox probably does too. And I think you just kind of say, we have to play smart. We have to play hard because we want that chance at that cross-county rivalry or that cross-the-county-line rivalry that we didn't get in the regular season.
0: Surf internet keys to the game for the Jimmies.
2: You know, I think I hope they're paying enough attention if I'm Jimmy. I hope coach is paying enough attention to know that they're not going with their number one starter. And you hope that that really, really impressive ERA is just reflective of not having pitched nearly as many innings as Barnes has, but you're thinking the same thing. You know, you don't want to let Knox advance, and you got to be a little more, you have to be smarter at the plate because they aren't quite as impressive offensively as Knox has been. I think they need to step it up and just kind of say, look, we have to hit the ball. We got to hit the darn ball.
0: That is our surf internet keys to the game. Our LAP Way starting lineups are next. Don't go anywhere.
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0: It's time for the LAP Way starting lineups. For the Lady Redskins in the field to start today, we will see Sarah Fort in left field, Addison Spinoggle in center field, Haley Miller's in right field, the infield shows Cheryl Barnes at third, Kenzie Sanders at second, Maddie Henshaw at first, Zoe Bullington will be the shortstop, Elise Wolf is behind home plate as the catcher, and Maya Sherrod gets the call to start in the circle in this one for the Skins. For the Lady Jimmies of Jimtown, their batting order shows the shortstop Lily Gogler leading off, then pitcher Claire Carlson, first baseman Layla Winrot, and the designated player Tori Swald is the cleanup hitter. Batting fifth will be third baseman Cameron Williams, then catcher Abby Williams. Left fielder Brooke Gillespie bats seventh. Right fielder Nora Hotstetler is at the eighth slot. And at the bottom of the lineup, we will see center fielder Rylan Polston. That is our starting lineups, our LAP Way starting lineups for today, as we will be back to get set for the first pitch. 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
10: 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I'm Mitch Columbi. The tradition continues here on KVV's WKVI. 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We are literally in the palm of your hand. There are zero excuses. We are proud to let you know the public address announcer today at Lady Lions Softball Field is Jessica Klingerman. Our umpires for this evening are Carrie Schnick and Brian Egge. With us tonight, we are honored to have sports analyst Nathan Orger on the call to decipher the play, in which we will describe for you. And like I said, I'm Mitch Columbi, proud to be doing the play-by-play as we are set for Indiana High School sectional softball action from Bremen, Indiana. We remind you every morning to join Rich Wallen on the WKVI Morning Show Monday through Friday, 5 a.m. to 10 a.m. Central. 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Today's first pitch will be brought to you in part by Web Printing and JT Shirt Shack in Winnemac. We also appreciate them being the sponsor for the Tyler Roth WKVI Athlete of the Week Award given out each week on the Saturday Sports Sportsline, the longest running high school sports show in Indiana, thanks to our very own Harold Welter. We go live every Saturday throughout the school year at 9 a.m. Eastern, 8 a.m. Central on 99.3 FM and online at WKVI.com. We're streaming throughout the world. This coming Saturday will be the final Saturday Sportsline of the 2025-2026 school year, as we will announce our new Tyler Roth, WKVI Athlete of the Year. Always a great broadcast we get with Tim Roth. Of course, Melinda Roth, his wife, comes in, and we talk about Tyler. We also talk about our new Athlete of the Year. We bring up our past Athletes of the Year dating back to 2002 when that started. We also talk about all of our Athletes of the Week throughout the year, as they are all in the running for the Athlete of the Year. At the end of the year here, it kind of is tough for me, Nathan. I had a chance to get with the individual that does the plaques is Scott Rodebush, the Rodebush Company. They do such a fantastic job. Always fun when I get with Scott. We do a great job working together, a great relationship I've been able to build with him via Harold, of course. That's where he always got the plaques made. But always fun to work on that project. It kind of is like the final thing we do there in April and May to kind of plan on what we want the plaque to look like. And Scott Rodebush or the Rodebush Company always does such a fantastic job.
11: Scott's a good guy. Great work down there for sure.
10: And the history his family has with Winamac is so interesting to me. You know, his grandfather, is the football field is named after him, and the connection that his grandfather taught John Wooden when John Wooden was in middle school at Martinsville.
11: That I did not know.
10: It is super cool. And we will talk about that with Scott this coming weekend on the Saturday Sports Line, as we talk about what he does behind the scenes at the Rodebush Company. He doesn't just do plaques.
11: Right.
10: They also do memorial benches that you've seen around the Winamac area. Very beautiful job. But something new we did this year was really awesome for our other station on KVB's Max 98.3 FM. We started the Athlete of the Week, and we are doing the Athlete of the Year. And, of course, it is named after the late, great Tony the Boss Ross. It is the Max 98.3 Athlete of the Week and Athlete of the Year. That will be named this weekend on the Saturday Morning Coaches Show with Rusty Nixon, longtime Plymouth voice in the area. We're very lucky to have Rusty. He always does such a fantastic job. He's on the air tonight with the John Glenn Falcons and the Plymouth Lady Pilgrims going up against each other in their sectional semifinal round. So we always remind you to flip back and forth between 98.3 and 99.3 to stay up to speed. But here in Bremen, we will see the Knox Lady Redskins in what looks like their away jerseys, Nathan. White jerseys, red pinstripes with red pants. And it looks like the Jimtown Jimmies are in also white jerseys with burgundy and gray trim and gray pants. So both teams in white jerseys. I guess the
11: you know
10: rule doesn't apply anymore.
11: You know what? It looks it's a neutral field.
10: It's neutral.
11: And it looks better when you can get all that dirt from sliding in or to the base or sliding after diving after a play when you've got that white jersey on it. Really.
10: We got OxyClean.
11: The dirt just shows.
10: I guess you had nothing else to do tonight.
11: Exactly.
10: I appreciate you being here.
11: Oh,
10: doubleheaders are long.
11: Oh. In the words of the great Ernie Banks, it's a great day to play two.
10: It is a great day to play two.
11: Speaking of Ernie Banks, the Cubs, I am sad to report, are losing 5-0 right now in the bottom of the first out in Pittsburgh. I got a cool human interest story.
10: Please.
11: I just picked this up scrolling Facebook, and we were talking about how both teams playing tonight have faced Tippy Valley this year, with Knox having split the series and Jimtown beating them twice. And yesterday, former Tippecanoe Valley baseball player Tanner Andrews made his major league debut.
10: Wow.
11: Worked a 1-2-3 ninth inning for the Toronto Blue Jays.
10: Heck
11: against
10: yeah.
11: the Marlins. 30-year-old, spent some time in independent league, working his way back to MLB farm system, and made his major league debut yesterday.
10: Tippy Valley. Yeah,
11: Tippy Valley. Andrew Tanner Andrews.
10: That
11: so congratulations.
10: Is so cool.
11: If anyone out there is friends, family, Tanner Andrews, congratulations. Way to represent our region with such a cool story.
10: And think about that. He'd been giving all that time and effort. He's 30 years old, and he finally gets called up to the big leagues and the show. He gets to go to the show,
11: and
10: baby.
11: And 1-2-3 ninth inning major league debut.
10: That's a solid start.
11: Hey, we got some Knox fans in their chairs sitting next to us right at by home plate. You think we should let them know that every other game where we've been on the ground, the fans sitting next to us have been like bringing us beer and popcorn?
10: They're loading us up with all the nachos and cheese, and we're giving them shout outs, you know. So anything you want.
11: I don't see the Stark County sheriff here for this game like we saw the Plaskett County
10: we
11: sheriff.
10: We saw Chris Schramm. He was here in full support for the Winnemac Lady Warriors.
11: Maggie Keller, of course, is his niece.
10: That is so cool. Well, we're standing by. The umpires have talked with both head coaches, and Knox had their captains up at home plate going over what they want to see. It's interesting because the umpires always, you know, from game to game, you got to adjust to their strike zone. And that's something that the pitchers will have to dial in here early on, see what they can get away with. Maybe try to get some pitches outside to see if they can get them to chase, or maybe that outer portion of the plate is expanded a little bit for the umpire to call some of those strikes.
11: Yep, it's especially if you haven't seen one of the umpires, whoever's behind home plate, haven't seen him much. It's always an added element to surprise in this game here at these levels, especially where you don't have the ABS system that you can just tap the helmet.
10: Right, yeah. Isn't that so cool, though? It's kind of fun to watch. Well, we'll take a quick break and come back. They're getting ready to go through the starting lineups. We'll be back for our Web Printing and JT Shirt Shack first pitch, so don't go anywhere. It's Redskins and Jimmy's sectional semifinal here at Sectional 34 up next.
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0: welcome you back here to Bremen, Indiana. Mitch Columbia along with sports analyst Nathan Orger. We're set for game two of our doubleheader tonight here on WKBI between the Noxlady Redskins and the Jimtown Jimmies. As L&D Farms is a proud sponsor of local high school sports, they are no stranger to hard work and dedication. 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So call us or message me at Sports to the Max on Facebook, at KVB Sports on X, or on WKBI Sports, that's on Instagram. Well, we are continuing this tradition to see the Knox Redskins take on the Jimtown Jimmies. Mitch Columbia along with Nathan Orger. Nathan, this game means something tonight between these two teams because they split the season series, and Jimtown remembers getting beat by Knox last year in this sectional.
1: Yep. It's I don't think we could ask for a better rivalry, a better matchup in this round of the sectionals tonight. Especially knowing, as we kind of figure what happened, that Winamac won the previous game and Knox and Winamac missed their opportunity in the regular season. Like, this is just going to be, I think, one of the better games we've had the chance to call this spring.
0: I'm going to go through our LAP Waste starting lineups one more time for the Lady Redskins in the field to start today. We will see Sarah Ford in left field, Addison Spinagle in center, Haley Miller in right. The infield shows Cheryl Barnes at third, Kinsey Sanders at second, Maddie Henshaw at first, Zoe Bullington will be the shortstop, Elise Wolf behind home plate is the catcher, Maya Sherrod, the freshman, she gets the call to start in the circle on this one for the Redskins. For the Jimmies, their batting order shows the shortstop, Lily Gogler leading off, then pitcher Claire Carlson, first baseman Layla Winrot, and the designated player Tori Swald as the cleanup hitter. Batting fifth will be third baseman Cameron Williams, then catcher Abby Williams. Left fielder Brooke Gillespie bats seventh. Right fielder Nora Hotstetler is at the eighth slot, and at the bottom of the lineup we will see center fielder Rylan Polston. Well, MOT, moment of truth. We'll see what happens between these two teams. Is in the circle. We talked about Maya Sherrod. You had mentioned her stats a little bit earlier, Nathan. And while the other team may see, hey, we're going up against a freshman, her numbers are pretty, pretty good.
1: Although 1.73 ERA is nothing to sneeze at. Even if a win-loss record is 0-2 and doesn't show a whole lot, she has been very effective in stopping run production.
0: And then first up, we'll see Lily Gogler, who is a sophomore on this team, a .238 batting average, her 105th plate appearance of the season. She has an on-base percentage of .402. The right-handed swinger to take on Maya Sherrod. So here we go for our Web Printing and JT Shirt Shack. First pitch. Almost said tip. First pitch is low for a ball from Sherrod.
1: And unlike our first game, I'm not going to forget to track pitches in the top of the first.
0: We're warmed up now.
1: Yes, we are.
0: Next pitch finds the zone. Evens up at 1-1.

0: Goggler alive. Sherrod has allowed 17 runs. She's walked 6 at bats.
1: That one's just a bit outside.
0: 17 strikeouts on the season, and that outside pitch will make the count full here. The payoff. Rip between the gap, right and center. It'll be a base hit. Digging for 2 is the leadoff lady, Lily Goggler. She'll stand in for a double against the Redskins.
2: Go,
0: that's the kind of start you need if you're
1: that
0: the
1: is.
0: Jimmies.
1: That was a good at bat, very well placed line drive. Runner in scoring position to start the game. Can't ask for a whole lot more other than a home run in that situation.
0: Now we see left-handed hitter Claire Carlson step into the box to face Sherrod. She pulls the bunt late, ball called up top. We talk about Carlson, a freshman, 174 average, her 29th appearance of the season. Grounder right back to Sherrod. Picks it up, throws to first, gets the out. Advancing to 3, though, is Lily Goggler.
3: That's bat number 45, Layla Winrot.
1: Yeah, first baseman Winrot stepping up to the plate is the team's offensive leader in most categories. Batting average, on-base percentage, OPS, second slugging percentage.
0: First pitch low and away from Sherrod.
1: She's got a 592 slugging, a 531 on base percentage for an OPS of 1.123.
0: This one low and in the dirt, saved by Wolf, fakes the throw to third, keeping Goggler at bay. Grounder to second. Glove throws to first, gets out number 2, but bringing a run across is Lily Goggler. So the Jimmies will take the lead here early in the top of the first, 1-0.
3: At bat number 44, Tori Small.
0: A nice evening, not sunny, but nice, 79 degrees and calm. Fouled off out of play, this is Tori Small, the designated player. Swald. This is only her 4th appearance of the season, the freshman. Takes a pitch up top.
2: Right to 10. Look good, kid.
4: Right down the pipe.
0: A little higher than what he wants to see. That one swung on between 3rd and short. Picked up by the shortstop. Overthrown at first. But she will stay at 2. Call that an error?
1: No, that was deep in the hole. Even if it had been a clean field at first base, there was that it was close, but it was a solid effort on Swald's part to make that hustle and a tough play for the Knox shortstop, Zoe Bullington.
0: So here comes Cameron Williams, the freshman. A lot of freshmen on this team. 243 average.
1: No, don't know a whole lot about this Jimtown team, but I'm really surprised. Tori Swald, the cleanup hitter, not even in like the top 6 or 7 offensive production for Jimtown, and putting a person like that fouled over our heads in the 4 spot is kind of different. Yeah, I mean, she just got on base, but you know, you want your cleanup hitter driving runs in. And obviously, she didn't have anyone to drive in, but you want them producing in a way that's going to make runs happen.
0: Grounded to short, throws to first for the 3rd out, and they will get it. But 1 run on 2 hits, no errors is the top of the first. The Jimmies strike first, 1-0. They lead the Knox Lady Redskins. Taking a break, coming back, bottom of the first on the way.
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0: WKVI between the Knox Lady Redskins and the Jimtown Jimmies as the Jimmies pull out a run in the top of the first. 1-0 over the Redskins. We start at the top of the order for the Redskins. It's Addison Spinagle, center fielder. We know her quite well over the last several years. A junior on this team, .430 average, her 109th appearance on the season, a .505 on-base percentage, Nate, with a 1.118 OBS.
1: You know, that first inning, kind of what you expect to see in this game. You see a little bit of production, but Knox found its rhythm back and shut them down before they did much more. See how this bottom half turns out and see what kind of game we have ahead of us here.
0: In the circle, Claire Carlson.
1: She is 10-5 with a 2.62 ERA, I believe, on the season. Clearly the favored starter for this Jimtown Jimmies team.
0: First pitch outside. Freshman Carlson is. Allowed 64 hits, 52 runs. She's walked 21 at-bats and 80 strikeouts on the season.
1: That's not a bad strikeout total.
0: First pitch offered to Spinagle's a ball. Here comes the 1-0. Swing and a miss.
2: Good three. Let's go, kid.
3: Got locked in.
0: Carlson's got some movement on her pitches here. She deals the 1-1. And that one will miss inside for ball two.
3: Hey, up an inch. Up an inch. Choke up an inch. Here we go, kid. Here we go, kid.
0: Two-one. Swing and a miss. Spinagle wanted it. A little behind, and that evens it up at 2-2.
3: They got to be short to it. Short to it.
0: Next pitch. Low and inside. At the...
1: Sorry, I don't know what's going on here. I don't know what I said. But our friend Molly Madsen's listening in. She just messaged me to tell me that she heard me say something about 6-7.
0: Oh, gosh.
1: We're so glad you're out there, Molly.
0: Swing and a miss, strike three, and going down, striking out is Spinagle.
1: Oh, we had her dad first, now Molly. We are glad that the Madsens are loyal WKVI listeners.
0: I don't get the 6-7 thing. We had such cruder, more funny things when we were in school.
1: Well, now you're just old, Mitch, and you wouldn't get it, man.
0: Yeah, but we were more direct. Right down the pike to Sherrod, called strike. It started in the fall. Russ Radke said something about it, and I go, what is he talking about? How does Russ Radke know, and I don't? Swings on the 0-1.
1: That is a question for the ages, Mitch.
0: Pop the right field, and the right fielder, Nora Hotstetler, flashes the leather for out number two.
4: On to bat number eight, Elise Wolf.
0: So here's Elise Wolf. We've seen her the last several years just do so well for the Knox Lady Redskins. A senior on this team. She swings on the first offered pitch, fouled off, out of play. Wolf, 330 average, her 106th appearance. She is a 350 on-base percentage.
1: A little bit of offensive comparison. With a 330, she doesn't even clock in the top five.
0: That's how good they are. She's just, you know.
1: Jimtown only has three hitters hitting over 300. Another foul ball to the first base side of things.
0: So far, if you're Jimtown, you like what you see from your freshman in Carlson.
1: Yeah, she's been holding Knox pretty well here.
0: 0-2 count with two outs, nobody on. 1-0, the Jimmies lead here in the bottom of the first. Winner of this game will face Winnemac in the sectional championship on Thursday. The 0-2. Up top, ball one. Barnes on deck. Bullington in the hole. 1-2. Popped up foul into the stands, and it's caught by Nathan Welter. Still got it.
1: Almost got it as much as his shirt has it.
0: He was right in the bread basket. Well, he was a wide receiver. So here we are back in action. Carlson in the circle. Wolf to step back in with a 1-2 count and two outs, trying to keep this bottom of the first alive. It's a cool 79 degrees. When I saw that,
1: gorgeous.
0: I was like, this is not 79. Strike three called, and going down looking is Elise Wolf. Three up and three down in the bottom of the first.
4: Old National Bank.
0: 1-0. The Jimmy still lead the Redskins. We'll take a break and come back. Top of the second is on the way.
5: When you grow up on the land, you have an appreciation for it. When you grow up and work on a family farm, on land that is shared by members of a family, all working together as a team, that appreciation grows even more. They know what it's like to work as a team to get the job done. At Lawrence Farms of Knox, Todd and Josh Lawrence and family support the local high school teams and wish them success all through the season.
0: High school sports in Indiana thrives because of our dedicated IHSA officials. These men and women ensure fair play, safety, and the integrity of every game, from Friday night football to basketball tournaments through baseball and softball seasons. Without them, there are no contests, no rivalries, no memories for our student-athletes. Sure, sometimes we may disagree with a call. It's all part of the passion, and at the end of the day, we're all in this together. Broadcasters, officials, coaches, players, and fans united in supporting local high school

0: continue what they started in the top of the first, or if the defense for the Redskins tightens up here, Nathan?
1: Well, after the first, wasn't a bad performance by Knox. Just, yeah, need to tighten it up a little bit. Don't let that 1-0 lead get to anything more.
0: We'll see the 6, 7, and 8 hitters for the Jimmies, starting with Abby Williams, the catcher.
1: The 6, 7, and 8 hitters there, Mitch.
0: Oh, gosh. Here we go. Ball placed right in the glove of the shortstop who tracked it down.
1: Bullington with a nice stretch there to grab that. Pull it in.
0: Almost was a blooper to center field, and she had a great read. So now, Brooke Gillespie, the left fielder. Right-handed hitter lays the bunt right back to Sherrod. Throws to first, not in time. It looks like Maddie Henshaw tried to run up on that. And in the meantime, Sherrod tried to throw it back to first.
1: Yeah, I think Kenzie Sanders probably was a little bit slow getting from second to cover with Henshaw running after it, and they just kind of had a breakdown of communication there.
0: How are you calling that?
1: That's a kind of like I said one play in the early. It was a mental error. Nobody fielded anything poorly. Or just
0: so you're calling
1: bit
0: it a hit?
1: Yeah, a little bit of confused communication, and it just kind of landed in no man's land.
0: First pitch offered to Nora Hostetler is a ball.
1: Oh!
0: Right to the glove of first. It bounces out. They throw to first, though, and get the out. They throw to second to try to keep an eye on Williams. Or is that Gillespie?
1: That is Gillespie out there at second.
0: But they do get out number two here. Almost gloved by Henshaw. But it pops out, hits the ground.
1: That one scored a 3-4-3 fielder's choice. Advancing Gillespie. And Ryland Polst in the center fielder steps up.
0: The number 9 hitter already in the lineup for the Jimmies in the top of the second. It was a 1-2-3 inning for the Redskins. Here's a grounder right to Cheryl Barnes. Throws to first for out number 3.
1: So, no harm done?
0: Yeah. So no runs, one hit. And no errors is the top of the second. Keeps it 1-0. The Jimmies lead the Redskins. Bottom of the second on the way.
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0: We're back to see the 4, 5, and 6 hitters of the Knox Lady Redskins, starting with Cheryl Barnes, the third baseman. Zoe Bullington on deck and Sarah Ford in the hole. We'll see if Cheryl Barnes can get things going for the Redskins here, Nathan. It was a tough start there in the bottom of the first, where it was a 1-2-3 inning. They need Cheryl here.
1: They do, and there is WKVI legend and her proud grandfather, Harold Walter, right up at the fence getting some video footage for the memories.
0: So supportive has been the Barnes and Welter family for Cheryl and, of course, Bethany Barnes last year who graduated.
1: I think I've mentioned this before. The Oregers, like the Welters, have some of their ancestry in the small Grand Duchy of Luxembourg tucked in there amongst Belgium, France, and Germany. It's the connection that Harold and I have there.
0: Would you do ancestry DNA?
1: I've known that. I don't know why I know that. I think my grandpa knew that.
0: The 1-0 finds the zone on the outside corner, 1-1 to Cheryl Barnes here. We talked about her leads this team in batting average.
1: Batting average, fourth in on-base percentage, leads in slugging, leads in OPS. Right. Grounds back to Carlson.
0: She needed one hit to break the single season hits record.
1: Still got a chance for that today, but that's an impressive feat. Here goes Zoe.
3: Up to bat number 4.
0: Maybe it was a career. I need to look that up, double check that. Got his email here. But now we see Bullington. Zoe Bullington for the first time today. One out, nobody on,
1: she's
0: one to nothing.
1: 382 hitter on the season.
0: Swing and a miss. Strike one.
1: 607 slugging, 1.033 OPS on the year.
4: Hey, starts high, stays high.
0: Yeah, single season. So here is the 0-1 from Carlson. She kicks and deals. Finds the zone. He likes that outside
1: he
0: corner.
1: He does. I mean, it's a little bit of a weird angle for us, but it looked like that one might have been a little off the plate, but you know what? As long as he's consistent, so it goes, man. Umpire is king. Unless you're in the major leagues and things are a lot crazier.
0: Yeah. She'll swing on the 0-2 and miss. Carlson is really showing off her skills.
1: Third strikeout of the game.
0: This freshman is really turning heads here for Jimmy's Nation. But once the Redskins get through the lineup once, second time around, they get used to her.
1: Yep.
0: So now we see Sarah Fort. First pitch finds the zone. Outside corner again. Fort, 268 average, her 90th appearance on the season. She has an on-base percentage of 326. 0-1 from Carlson to Fort. Swing and a miss, strike two. She's trying to go back-to-back innings of a 1-2-3 here.
1: So far, she has only required 20 pitches to get to this point.
4: Right on it.
1: Sherrod threw 17 in the first inning alone.
0: She deals. Popped up high in the infield. Will it be played? And it is by the shortstop. Lily Gogler, three up and three down again for Carlson. She is really spreading her wings as the freshman here in this semifinal sectional matchup. We'll take a break and come back, see how the defense fares for the Redskins. 1-0, the Jimmies lead. Top of the third is on the way. Culver's Portside Marina handles all water and recreational needs. 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From Sandpan, Aqua Patio, Sweetwater, and Monaco pontoons, if you're looking for a family boat, Culver's Portside Marina can help. 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Call 574-946-3551 and ask for Tina. We go to the top of the third here on WKVI. 1-0, the Jimmies lead, the Redskins. This is Lily Gogler for her second time today for the Jimmies.
1: She led off the game with a double and has scored the only run thus far.
0: Takes the first pitch for a ball. Next pitch low and inside.
5: Sit on your pitch.
0: 2-0 from Sherrod to Gogler. Finds the zone. And I think it was hit by pitch.
1: You are correct.
0: So one got away from Sherrod there, and taking her base is Lily Gogler.
1: Brings Carlson, the pitcher, back up. She grounded to Sherrod in the first. Now she grounds short.
0: And safe at two.
1: They are unable to execute on that.
0: Zoe Bullington tried to get it to second, Kenzie Sanders, but sliding in safe is Gogler, so they could not get the advancing runner at two. And I think
1: Layla Winrot, the first baseman, grounded to second in the first.
0: First pitch offered. Swung, slicer up the middle. It will bring one run home, and as standing in for an RBI single is Layla Winrot.
1: A little surprised Carlson wasn't more aggressive trying to get to third, but sometimes you just play the cautious way.
0: So the Jimmies putting things together here in the top of the third. They lead 2-1 with one run crossing here. Throw down to first. Not in time.
1: Wolf
0: safe.
1: Paying attention there. It was a close play there, but not quite in time. It's a little bit tougher with the left-handed hitter there. Don't have the clear, unobstructed path to get that ball down to the first baseman, Hinshaw.
0: Swald swings on one back to center. Flashing the leather is center fielder Addison Spinagle for out number one. So it all started with the hit-by-pitch on Gogler. Carlson gets to first due to the fact they tried to throw it to.
1: Well, they couldn't execute the double play, couldn't get either.
0: That's not considered a hit then, really.
1: I actually have to consult the rule on that one. If one of them had been out, it would have been in a fielder's choice. But since they both made it safely, popped out of play to the third base side, I'm actually not sure if that's a single or if it's still a fielder's choice since they both made it safely. Gonna have to brush up on my details of the rules. But after that, Winrot singled to right center, bringing in Gogler. Now Cameron Williams is fouled towards the third base dugout twice, once out of play in the air and once a little dribbler towards the on-deck circle.
0: Swung on right to short, gloved for out number two.
1: Nothing doing with Carlson there leading off of second. Could not double her up.
0: So now here's Abby Williams for her second time today. Swings on the first offered pitch, gloved by the second baseman, Kenzie Sanders. One run, one hit, one error. That's how I'm calling it there in the top of the third. We're going to take a break, come back. Bottom of the third on the way. The Jimmies take another run, 2-0 over the Redskins.
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0: Tensions rising here between the Jimtown Jimmies and the Knox Lady Redskins. So far, the Jimmies freshmen have shown up for them.
1: Yeah, they really, really have. They are hungry for this.
0: Carlson, a 1-2-3 inning in the first, and in the second, she did allow a hit. But other than that, she has really done her, in the bottom of the second, she allowed one. You're right. She's been 1-2-3.
1: She has been perfect today. Thrown 21 pitches, three strikeouts. Defense has set her back. They've been looking good so far.
0: Doing a great job in the circle is Carlson. And now stepping into the box for her first time today is Maddie Henshaw. We'll see the 7-8-9 hitters. First pitch, called strike. Carlson, the 0-1. Up top, ball one. Carlson, the right-handed pitcher, if you were to look at her, you would not think she's a freshman the way she's been pitching tonight.
1: She's looking very seasoned.
0: 1-1. We've talked to coaches before as that misses up top. We've talked to coaches before. They say, you know, by this point of your freshman year, you're really a sophomore.
1: Yeah, that's true. And, you know, she is a redhead, a ginger, and ginger is used to seasoning, so she's got a little bit of an advantage there, Mitch.
0: Ah, geez.
1: I'm going to get fired for that one.
0: You say that every week.
1: I know. And Lottie still hasn't come after me, so I
0: can't. He's probably not listening. Three one. She'll step off the bump. Reset. Three one. Carlson swung on, popped up foul over, out of play.
1: Henshaw is battling here. Got a full count. Making Carlson, probably the most Carlson has had to work since Spinagle started the game. I guess Wolf put up a little bit of a good fight too.
0: Deep hit back to right field. It'll be played for out number two. Right fielder, Nora Hotstetler gloves it. Beautiful play. What we thought was maybe contact, not quite yet. And now we will see
1: Ava Jensen.
0: Ava Jensen.
1: Designated player for an Ox, batting for the right fielder, Haley Miller.
0: Redskins need something. Swing and a miss, strike one.
2: Let's go, 1-3.
0: Carlson, hard to figure out right now for the Redskins. Swing and a miss, strike two. Carlson, the 0-2. Swing and a miss, strike three. Out number two. We started the inning with Henshaw, correct?
1: Yep.
0: So another opportunity for Carlson to get a 1-2-3 inning here. This is Kinsey Sanders, the number nine hitter. Swing and a miss, strike one. Sanders, a 333 average. .375 on base percentage, the 0-1. Low, ball one.
3: Make it work. Lock in, shoes. Let's go, kid.
0: One-one. Popped up foul over our heads.
3: You're on it, kid. Hey, shorten up. Put in play here. Let's go. Call him that river. You got to protect outside.
0: One-two. And it stalled her.
1: She is perfect through three.
0: Three up and three down again. For Claire Carlson, the freshman, really coming into something here as that is the third inning. The Jimmies still lead 2-0. We'll take a break and come back. Top of the fourth is on the way.
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0: With sports analyst Nathan Orger here on WKVI, the Knox City Redskins trailing the Jimtown Jimmies 2-0. Remember this game last year where the Redskins beat the Jimmies in the sectional championship matchup. The Jimmies and the Knox Redskins split the season series. The Jimmies won the Indiana Northern State Conference. The Redskins came in second. This is quite a matchup we have between these two teams.
1: It really is. You know, scoreboard shows the final story, 2-0, but Sherrod has pitched pretty decently. Just a couple of mistakes where they've been able to make contact in ways that Knox hasn't, and that's it so far.
0: Yeah.
1: This is a quick game.
0: It is quick. 7, 8, 9 hitters are due. We start with Brooke Gillespie. The 2-0 chop foul. 2-1 now. Gillespie, a junior, 250 average. Second appearance today, if I'm not mistaken.
1: She singled and advanced to second on a fielder's choice in the second, but went no farther.
0: 340 on-base percentage is Gillespie. Swings on the 2-1. Grounder gets past third and short. How are you scoring that? Two opportunities there.
1: I don't know that Barnes could have had that, but Bullington at shortstop, that I don't know. I'm probably going to rule that an E6 and reserve the right to change my opinion.
0: I mean, we are unofficial.
1: I know. But I'm a legend in my own mind, Mitch, and so what I say.
0: Oh, gosh. Bunt shown, laying down, it goes foul. But, you know, confidence is everything. I've been looking into law of assumption. You ever look into law of assumption?
1: Can't say that I have.
0: When you assume what you want, it already is.
1: I like that.
0: So you are a legend.
1: Yes.
0: See?
1: Exactly.
0: Grounded to short. Throws to first. Got her. And that is out number one. But in the meantime, advancing to wants two is Brooke Gillespie.
2: That's bat number three, Rylan Polston.
0: So now here's the number nine hitter for the second time, Rylan Polston.
1: Polston grounded to third to finish the second.
0: Polston, a freshman, another freshman on this team. A lot of freshmen getting solid innings here for the Jimmy. She fouls this one off out of play over our heads. 250 average, 400 on-base percentage. And with a runner in scoring position, she's looking to bring one home. She has, up to this point, from what I'm seeing, no RBIs on the season. So this could be a big moment for her.
1: Ball inside, gets away from Wolf. Nothing doing on the base paths.
0: One. Up top.
3: Keep working, Jen.
0: Two one from Sherrod. Finds the zone. Found it a little lower. She's learning where that strike zone is, where he likes it. And that was just a little bit lower, and that's exactly where he wants it. So now she finds it. She'll step off the rubber and reset here. 2-2. She deals. Right to second. Throws to first for out number two. And in the meantime, Gillespie will advance to three.
2: Up to bat number four, Lily Gogler.
0: So with two outs,
1: Gogler, the leadoff hitter, steps up. She has been responsible for scoring both runs, doubled in the first, and made her way home on a couple of fielder's choices. And then she was hit by a pitch in the third, fouls it off towards the third base dugout, and she came around on Layla Winrott's single, I believe.
0: Next pitch. Swing and a miss. Got her to chase low. So ahead of the count is Maya Sherrod with an 0-2 count here and two outs. She needs this one with another run on third. She'll deal the 0-2. Misses the outside corner.
1: The Knox fans are not pleased with the home plate umpire's strike zone and what they perceive to be a bit of inconsistency this evening.
0: That one finds the outside corner, and going down looking is Gogler for out number three. No runs, no hits. One error is the top of the fourth. It's still 2-0. The Jimmies lead the Redskins. We'll take a break and come back. Bottom of the fourth on the way.
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0: L&D Farms is a proud sponsor of local high school sports. They are no stranger to hard work and dedication. They recognize the structure and discipline that goes into playing sports and being part of a team. L&D Farms wishes all local teams good luck this season. We go to the bottom of the fourth. We start at the top of the batting order for the second time today. It's Addison Spinagle of the Knox Lady Redskins. And the Redskins need something to go. They have gone through the entire lineup, and Claire Carlson has gone through them 1-2-3 in each of the three innings. And here in the fourth, the Redskins need to get something going here, Nathan.
5: He's smart. He should be a leadoff.
1: Yeah, it's, it's a close game. No, don't need to worry too much, but every inning you lose, closer to doomsday.
0: 1-0 count from Carlson to Spinagle. Misses outside. We talk about Addison Spinagle, the junior, a .430 average. Her 110th appearance of the season. She has 40 hits coming into this afternoon. A .505 on-base percentage. And that's what you want from your leadoff hitter. 2-0 from Carlson. Big rip back between right and center.
1: There goes the perfect game. There goes the no-hitter.
0: Digging for two.
1: And there goes
0: Spinagle.
1: There goes a little momentum for Knox all of a sudden.
0: A big-time double for Addison Spinagle, the leadoff hitter. And like we talked earlier, once you get through the batting order, everyone's kind of realizing what they can do against you.
1: Carlson misses first pitch ball to Maya Sherrod.
0: Sherrod steps back in, the left-handed hitter, to face Carlson. Swung on, popped up foul over our heads. We have an error correction here on WKVI. Carlson's actually a sophomore, not a freshman. So we want to clear that up real quick. And it makes sense because she does not look like a freshman. She is definitely a sophomore. And at this point in the season, she's more so much more so a junior.
1: Here at WKVI, we're not afraid to admit when we have made a mistake, and we want to be transparent with you.
0: And we have errors too.
1: Fouls it off against the backstop behind her. Count moves along to 1-2.
5: Hey, lock in right here, Demaya.
0: So Sherrod, 1-2, digs back in. Takes a ball. Evens up at 2-2. We talk about Maya Sherrod, a .430 average.
5: Move the runner.
1: 1.197 OPS, good for second best on the team behind Barnes.
0: 2-2. Popped up high in foul territory. It will be gloved.
1: Cameron Williams, the third baseman, nabs that one.
0: And that is out number one. So here comes Elise Wolf for her second time today.
1: She went down looking after a pretty decent battle, just kind of lost steam versus Carlson to finish up the first inning. Called several off in that at-bat.
0: First pitch offered. in the infield, glove by second.
1: Oh, no.
0: And they will go ahead and throw back to second because Addison Spinaga was heading to three. So that'll be a double play. No runs, one hit, no errors is the bottom of the fourth. The Redskins still scoreless. We'll take a break and come back. Top of the fifth on the way. The Jimmies lead the Redskins.
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0: We welcome you back to Bremen, Indiana. Mitch Columbia along with sports analyst Nathan Orger as we go to the top of the fifth. The Redskins had some opportunities there in that inning. It was the best opportunity they'd seen yet this afternoon, Nathan.
1: Yeah, that was... That was really tough, especially to see Addison Spinagle break the perfect game with that really well-hit, well-placed double to right center, only to get caught cheating between second and third on a pop-up. That is not the sort of mental mistake you can afford to make in the sectionals.
0: 76 degrees here in Bremen. Beautiful day. Sun is not really poking through right now, but still the weather's nice and it's calm. Not really a wind at all to speak of. This is Claire Carlson for her second or third
1: appearance
0: today already.
1: Third appearance. Sherrod misses a little outside and a little low on the first pitch. Oh, no. He called that a strike. I thought that was low, but my mistake.
0: Swings on the 0-1. It goes foul, 0-2. Sherrod ahead in the count. Carlson, a 3.24 average, the sophomore is. Her 88th appearance of the season. She has an on-base percentage of 3.76. The 0-2 from Sherrod to Carlson. Pop foul out of play. Next pitch. Fouled off again. Carlson and Sherrod dueling it out here. Next offering. And a duck snort between left and center. It rolls all the way back to the fence. And sliding into two is Claire Carlson for a double. Just when they think they've got her, she says, I have an answer for you.
2: That's bat number 45, Layla Winrow.
0: So here's Layla Winrow.
1: She has grounded to second and singled to right center, center by right center.
0: Sherrod to deal. Grounder diving for it was a shortstop, but not in time. Claire Carlson's being told to go home, and she will score. Now going to two, sliding in safe is Layla Winrow. How are you scoring that? An RBI?
1: Yeah, that's an RBI single. That was, Bullington couldn't have made that play cleanly. And then she advances to second on the throw.
2: Number 44, Tori Swald.
0: So that makes it 3-0 here in the top of the fifth. And another run in scoring position. Fouled off out of play is Swald.
1: Swald, the designated player, has singled and flown out to center field.
0: Next pitch from Sherrod. Over the head of the short fielder, right in the gap between left and center, and that advances Winrow to third. Swald gets the first, a base hit. And it looks like skipper Richie Morgan is going to call time. And we may have a pitching change here. And that's exactly what we will have. Left fielder Sarah Fort will come in to relieve Sherrod. We'll see where they place Sherrod. And I think she will go to third. Cheryl Barnes will go to first. And I want to say Henshaw is now at second. And moving from second to the outfield is Kenzie Sanders, I believe. I can't see the numbers from this far away out into the outfield, but that's what it looks like. They're moving Barnes to one, Sherrod to three.
1: Henshaw to second. Hinshaw to second, and
0: Sanders
1: to left.
0: That's what I'm waiting to see here.
1: Yep.
0: We definitely know she's
1: fan
0: in
1: to
0: the outfield.
1: Fan to my right says that is correct.
2: Number 33, Cameron Williams.
0: So Sanders will go to left field. So that is the defensive change that Skipper Morgan has gone with here, as we will now see Cameron Williams for the third time today. Williams, 239 average, 95th plate appearance of the season, a 382 on-base percentage. First pitch offered, called ball. Low. Wolf saves it. 1-0. Halfway showed bunt, pulled it late, ball low. 2-0 count.
1: So the record for Sherrod today, 58 pitches through four innings and a partial in the fifth.